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Always full of piss and vinegar, and that's why we love them. Social D. Born to Kill, title track of Social Distortion's 8th album, first in 5 years for the band. Inspired by garage punk and gospel, we know where the OC band's hearts are. And they'll bring your punked up boogie rock sound to our Met Philadelphia, September the 8th. Tracky Bam Bam taking us up to Around a Smash Your Trash with a Perfect Circle tonight, and their new song Starless. But first, you ready, Steve? From the band The Sweet, Steve Priest, founding member and bassist, passed away at the age of 72, 6 years ago today. So let's go to the Sweet Shop and pull up their third album, Desolation Boulevard, from 1975, the follow-up to Sweet Fanny Adams, and a song that was inspired by an incident while they were performing in Scotland, which actually turned into a riot. It's the Ballroom Blitz. In honor of Steve Priest from The Sweet, here in the nighttime on MMR.

0: It's Smash or Trash with Jackie Bam Bam. Think of it as your chance to be the Supreme Court of Rock.
1: Here comes the judge. Here comes the judge.
2: 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Will it be a smash from you tonight, or will it be a trash? Let's also activate our Midnight Music poll, so you can play along that way by submitting your feedback via text with your name and hood so it registers till we run out of TikTok here at midnight. Jackie Bam Bam, this is the first new song we're getting from Maynard James Keenan's The Perfect Circle in 2 years. And Maynard wrote it with Billy Howerdell. They wrote it about criticizing power-hungry citizens. It's just a standalone single. They haven't announced a full-length album or an EP. It is coinciding with their overseas tour, which they'll debut it live. And in the band on the drums, you have Josh Fries, and members of the Smashing Pumpkins and Eagles of Death Metal. Very prog slash heavy. Again, it's A Perfect Circle in our spotlight tonight, and I'm taking your feedback on their brand new song called Starless. 610-660-9333. How are you rating it tonight? Smash it or trash it? We'll come back. We'll hear from you, the voices of the full-time vampires. Leading us up to a prize coffin opening. Let's light them up.
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0: As we take a little trip down the Baker Street with Jerry Rafferty, second single from his sophomore album, City to City, from 1978. And it was Jerry's first solo album in 6 years after his tenure with Steeler's Wheel. And really making that song, the saxophone, and that was played by Raphael Ravenscroft, who really didn't like what he played on the record and really didn't like what he was paid. And he sadly passed away from a heart attack today, 12 years ago, at the age of 60. But besides playing with Jerry Rafferty, he played with Pink Floyd, ABBA, and Marvin Gaye, to name a few. Raphael Ravenscroft, saxophonist on Baker Street. May he rest in peace. Jackie Bam Bam, before we open up our prize coffin, I'd like to get your feedback on our Friday Eve Smash or Trash song. Comes from Maynard James Keenan's side project / supergroup, A Perfect Circle. And the song in question is called Starless. It's a standalone single, and it's coinciding with their overseas tour. So they'll debut it live on the other side of the pond, criticizing Power Hungry Citizens, written by Maynard James Keenan and Billy Howerdale. On the track, you have Josh Freese on the drums, Billy Aha from the Smashing Pumpkins, as well as a member of the Eagles of Death Metal. And very proggy and heavy, a sound that we've come to know from APC. JBB, how are you rating it tonight, Smash or Trash? At 610-660-9333.
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0: And you are?
1: Jack Jones from Pancake Park.
0: You were with your son, was it, at the Pierre unveiling of the bench last week?
1: Yeah, with my nephew Lucas. He was 14 playing guitar with EJ and Greg.
0: From Peru. And I said, wait a minute, he's got a guitar on. They pulled it out. Your nephew was telling me Big Deadhead. I think they played Broke Down Palace. I told Greg and EJ and Bob Peru, so it was so beautiful. I said, hey, let this kid play with you guys. And they pulled out the guitars and broke into that. The Beatles, the Stones. Just a beautiful day for Pierre. Great scene. And great hearing from you tonight.
1: You too, Jackie. I took some really cool pictures of you, Jackie.
0: Oh, good. Send them. JackieBamBam@WMMR.com. So, what are you doing with the song tonight? Smash or Trash, Jack?
1: Smash.
0: Any reason why?
1: I love Maynard James Keenan and everything he does.
0: So, you like this other project, A Perfect Circle, Starless for you. Jack Jones, good to hear from you, and thank you for being part of our family.
1: Thank you, Jackie. I love you.
0: Love you more. 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Smash or Trash, A Perfect Circle. And the song Starless. Kenny from Northampton. Check it and check it as a smash for me. Love hearing APC with you, JBB. I love hearing from you too, Ken. Bobby in Phoenixville. 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Gotcha. 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Thank you for your service in Wilmington, Delaware. I'd like to play along. Can you smash it? I sure can, officer. And I will pass all of your input down the hallway onto the suits at Testwell Music Committee. 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A Perfect Circle and their standalone single Starless. So keep that Smash or Trash feedback coming till we run out of here at TikTok. Always include your name and hood once again so it registers at 610-660-9333. Let's continue and let Hailstorm lead us up to our prize coffin opening with Darkness Always Wins from their current sixth album Everest here in the nighttime on MMR.

0: 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Lead off single from their current sixth album, Everest. They're going to return to the area September the 9th. PNC Bank Center, Homedale, New Jersey, supporting Baby Metal. Prior to Jerry Rafferty's Baker Street. Second single from a sophomore album, City to City, from 1978. And we're honoring the saxophonist on that track, Raphael Ravenscroft, who passed away from a heart attack at the age of 60 12 years ago today. But he also played with Pink Floyd, ABBA, and Marvin Gaye, to name a few. Jackie Bam Bam, Captain Coffin. If you're just joining us, you get still submit your feedback for our Friday Eve round of Smash or Trash with A Perfect Circle, and the song in question is called Starless. Maynard James Keenan wrote it with Billy Howardell, criticizing power-hungry citizens. First new music we're getting from APC in 2 years. Very proggy, heavy, and it's coming inside them with their overseas tour. So they'll debut live over there. 610-660-9333. Submit your feedback to our Midnight Meeting music poll, and we're doing that till we run out of TikTok here at midnight. While you're doing that, I'm gonna do this. Let's press this magic button, see what it does.
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3: Oh, $50,000 cabinet. 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
2: So, what you got for us night shifters, Bam Bam?
0: Whoop, whoop, whoop. Prize call for this open gang, and I got a pair of tickets to the super cool MMR concert event, Sebastian Bach. The original screamer is Skid Row, playing all your favorites, along with Steven Adler, original drummer from Guns N' Roses. Gonna play all your favorite GNR songs. This will be a Friday night, gang, right before Halloween, October the 23rd. Ben Salem, PA, at the beautiful Parks Casino Excite Center. 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Hold off on your live on a roll calls till we get our winner, 610-660-9333. Again, caller 27, you're going to see Sebastian Bach, the original singer in Skid Row and the original drummer of Guns N' Roses. October 23rd, Friday night in Ben Salem Parks Excite Center. Happy Dome. We'll come back next with our winner. We'll give him a concert spotlight. After my man, Adam Wiener and Low Cut Connie's brand new one. Good luck, Coffee Cats.

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0: Philadelphia's own Loka Connie would can't be wrong. A boogie-woogie little number coming off their upcoming album, Living in the USA, due out July the 3rd. Inspired by the idea of the world on fire, so let's go wild. And they did get wild filming that video at Ortlieb's in Northern Liberties. And they always put on a wild, wild show. And they'll do just that the day the record comes out in Freehold, New Jersey, supporting Little Steven. Again on July the 3rd. An album based around protesting during the day and partying all night. Followed by Shinedown 365 from their 8th album, which is out now. And they're going to play Hershey this weekend, along with Blackstone Cherry, before they arrive here July 23rd with Coheed and Cambria and Ashes to New. Jackie Bam Bam, Captain Coffin. Let's open it up for our lucky 27th caller with a pair of tickets to go see the Skid Row screamer Sebastian Bach playing all your favorites, along with the original drummer at Guns N' Roses, Steven Adler. This show will be Friday, October the 23rd at Parks Casinos Excite Center. And if you don't win them in my prize coffin all this week, you can purchase them by going to parkscasino.com. And you're going, you're on line 27. You're going to see Sebastian Bach and Steven Adler.
1: All right, Jackie, Mr. Bam Bam.
0: Oh, mister, no need to call me that. What is your name, more importantly, mister?
1: I'm Scotty from Danningtown.
0: Scotty, congrats.
1: With a Y.
0: I will spell it with a damn Y on my winner sheet. You're there, brother. How are you?
1: All right, man. I'm excited. I'd love to see me some listen to some Guns N' Roses. Sebastian Bach with Skid Row.
0: Yeah, you're going to hear all the great ones.
1: Yeah. Did they play at Monster of Rock?
0: The Monsters of Rock at JFK Stadium with Metallica and Dokken and all. Kingdom Come. Who am I forgetting? I don't think either of them were on that bill, but correct me if I'm wrong.
1: Oh, okay.
0: But either way, right, man, you're going to flash back to all them great times with all the great music, like I said, of Skid Row and Guns N' Roses with these two artists. You're there. Who are you going to bring with you?
1: I'm not sure.
0: Well, you got some time. It's right before Halloween.
1: Yeah. Right, right.
0: Now let's bring in your concert spotlight. We'll go to the fifth single from Appetite for Destruction from Guns N' Roses for Steven Adler. After Sebastian gives us the second single from their sophomore album in 1991. It's Slave to Grind and Skid Row for you.
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0: 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Everything that rocks and rolls. Well, Words Are Worthless. An 8th single from their debut album, Afterglow. It's also the closing track out of 12, balancing their vulnerability and power. Prior to powering up a concert spotlight. And we did that for Scott Althaus from Downingtown, PA. Very excited prize coffin winner. Won tickets to MMR concert event starring the voice of Skid Row, Sebastian Bach, with the drummer of Guns N' Roses, Steven Adler. Taking place on Friday, October 23rd at Parks Casino inside the Excite Center in Ben Salem. And you can purchase these tickets still by going to parkscasino.com or win my last pair in the prize coffin tomorrow night. So good luck with that. And our concert spotlight tonight included Guns N' Roses' Night Train, fifth single from their debut album in 87, Appetite for Destruction, after Skid Row. Second single from their sophomore album in 91, Slave to the Grind. Jackie Bam Bam, your Monica Madness, letting you know our good friends at Maurice Pierce are hooking you up with your BFD Big Friggin' Deal of the Week. 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Jackie Bam Bam, let's ride into another hour as I accept your live Friday Eve on a roll call. It's at 610-660-9333. Back next to remember one of them old smiling faces. And a screamer of the week coming from GVF. All when we come back.
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1: I'm Ian McSlagan from the Small Faces, the Faces, the Bum Band. That's a tongue coyote. What's going on, Jackie Bam Bam? 93.3 WMMR, you lucky people. Jackie Bam Bam, play that thing.

0: in fine Greta fashion right there. Play Your Games, coming from the brotherly rock outfit known as Greta Van Fleet. Due to be on the upcoming fourth album, it's one of the two new songs they debuted live up at the Bowery Ballroom in New York last week. First in 3 years in a very Zeppelin-sounding, say Zep 3. And it was inspired by an old demo tape they discovered going through their archives. Followed by Rock and Roll Hall of Famer Pete Townsend with that old smile on face, Plonk, Ronnie Plonk Lane. My Baby Gives It Away from their album Rough Mix, circa 1977. We're honoring the life of Ronnie Lane, who lost the battle to MS today back in 1997. And best known for being a founding member of the Small Faces and the Faces. Preceded by Going to the Faces, beautiful song Glad and Sorry, with Ronnie on the lead vocals. From the album Ooh La La in 1973. As we honor the life and legacy of bassist founding member again of Small Faces and Faces and Slim Chance, Ronnie Lane. May he rest in peace. Jackie Bam Bam, let's flash you back to over the weekend at Xfinity Mobile Arena with Bruce and the Great E Street Orchestra, because they are celebrating an albumversary today. Their seventh album, Born in the USA, was on shelves 42 years ago today, and it was actually the first CD ever made, and it was the follow-up to Nebraska and their Land of Hope and Dreams tour. Gave us 27 songs, and right now we're going to do a song that's often considered to have been written about his longtime friendship with Little Steven. It's Bobby Jean, and one of the last songs to be recorded on Born in the USA, as we celebrate the 42nd anniversary tonight in the nighttime on your home for Bruce Springsteen, 93.3 WMMR.
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0: 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Miss a morning, miss a lot of the mind of Steve Morrison.
1: Why is it called a G-string?
2: That's a good question. I don't know.
1: I'm trying to
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1: China? That's my guess.

0: Metallica with Too Far Gone from their 11th down 72 seasons on 93.3 WMMR. Don't forget, every Monday night I give you Metallica in block form. And we're also going to give you Jason Newsted on July 3rd with his band Shop House coming to 118 North. And Metallica is going to celebrate the 25th anniversary of Mohegan Sun in Connecticut for two shows, November 20th and 23rd. Preceded by Bruce and the Great E Street Orchestra and a little gem called Bobby Jean, one of my favorites, and one of the last songs recorded for their seventh album on Columbia Records, Born in the USA, came out 42 years ago today. Besides the title track and that Bobby Jean, Dancing in the Dark, Cover Me, I'm on Fire, Glory Days, I'm Going Down, My Hometown, just an amazing record. Jackie Bam Bam, your Deacon of Darkness, looking ahead to this Sunday for the ACS Bike-a-thon, Bridge to the Beach, with our team captain, Bike Boy Marcus, leading Team WMMR from the Benjamin Franklin Bridge all the way to Ventnor, New Jersey. And you can still sign up and ride with Team WMMR and Bike Boy Marcus, and all Team WMMR riders will get the official team t-shirt courtesy of Wilson Secret Sauce Barbecue. 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As we put Philly first once again in the American Cancer Society Bike-a-thon, taking place this Sunday, leaving the Benjamin Franklin Bridge bright and early for the Bridge to the Beach. All right, let's take a brief pause in the action. Grab more of your Live Friday Eve on a roll calls at 610-660-9333. We'll come right back with one of your openers on the Foo Fighters show, and I see a birthday salute to a member of Bring Me the Horizon, all on the other side.
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Black Label Society putting their name in blood, and we take that off their 12th album, Engines of Demolition, with a beautiful tribute to Ozzy to close it out. And they'll be out at Montage Mountain in Scranton, PA, with Zach pulling double duty with his Zach Sabbath project, as well as Lamb of God. And that'll be on August the 28th. Prior to Quatsa, Queens of the Stone Age, a little sister, and they'll support the Foo Fighters, along with Philadelphia's own Mannequin Pussy on August the 13th at Lincoln Financial Field. Jackie Bam Bam. Let's wish the Grammy-nominated guitarist from Bring Me the Horizon, Lee Malia, a happy, happy 42nd birthday. And we'll salute him by going to the fourth single from their fourth album, Sepeternal, from 2013. It's Can You Feel My Heart? For guitarist Lee Malia's 42nd birthday with Bring Me the Horizon here in the nighttime on MMR.

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0: Tim Montana and Break Me Down on 93.3 WMMR. Everything that rocks and rolls in Philadelphia. Due to be on his upcoming 8th album, filmed the video on the Yellowstone Ranch, and very therapeutic for him. And he will join Alter Bridge and the Rex on November the 5th at your Franklin Music Hall. Prior to going to Canada with Bryan Adams, and the only thing that looks good on me is you. From Bryan's 7th album, 18 Till I Die, came out today in 1996 on A&M Records. Also included that beautiful ballad, Let's Make a Night to Remember. Jackie Bam Bam, Your Cool Nighttime Ghoul, and we never forget our great Philadelphia tradition each and every weeknight at around 10 p.m., our Mummer's 7th Inning Strut. Because the strut a day makes you live longer, makes you feel better, and it's all being brought to us by the Mummer's Museum, where every day is New Year's Day on Mummer's Row. 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Let's lace up them golden slippers at 610-660-9333, and you shall lead the string band division around City Hall when we come back strutting next.
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10: Hey, everybody, it's me, Barry, your choir boy. I'm over here with the gang at Purchasing AutoZone. I haven't done this in a while, but believe me when I tell you, everybody that works over here loves the mummers. And we do the seventh inning strut in the aisles with you, Bam Bam, every night. And I am honored tonight to bring in the banjos and the saxophones and that merry sound that only the mummers can make. It's time to lace up your golden slippers

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The amazing sounds of Chic here at 93.3 WMMR. Everything that rocks and rolls. In Philadelphia, taking you up to Studio 54 with Nile Rodgers, Bernard Edwards, and that amazing band on Atlantic Records. Lead-off single from their third album, Risqué. Released today in 1979. A celebration of joyful, carefree living. Jackie Bam Bam, I also want to thank the wonderful staff over there at the Perkasie AutoZone for lacing up their golden slippers and leading us around City Hall. They told us they do the Mummer Strut each and every weeknight with us. And Barry, their manager, known as the Choir Boy, did the honors tonight, took our string band division right around City Hall. Thank you so much, Barry. And this portion of our program is being brought to us from our good friends at the Mummers Live Casino and Hotel Philadelphia, voted best casino in Pennsylvania by Casino Player Magazine. Jackie Bam Bam, let's continue strutting in the good times with three Bella Real sisters from Mexico, The Warning. 2024 MMRBQ alums, and this is the second single due to be on their upcoming fifth album, and I'm sure they're going to play it with Youngblood this Saturday night for our MMR concert event at the Hard Rock in Atlantic City. It's Kerosene, all here in the nighttime on MMR.

0: Mammoth with the End, the second single and title track of their third album at 93.3 WMMR, Everything That Rocks and Rolls. And they're going to roll back in the area playing Baltimore at Rams Head on August the 2nd. Followed that up with Aerosmith, Earning Our Wings. Prior to the DMB, the Dave Matthews Band, we did Crash Into Me, third single from their sophomore album Crash from 1996. And we're wishing their bassist, Stephen Lessard, a happy, happy 52nd birthday. And we'll celebrate it when the Dave Matthews Band arrives at your FM center on July 9th and the 10th. Jackie Bam Bam, your holy leader of the full-time vampires. And my man from the Preston and Steve Show is getting ready to take that ride on the bend to the shore, benefiting the families behind the Badge Children's Foundation, Sunday, July the 26th, the Bend to the Shore bike tour. And you can ride with Casey Boy and Team WMMR's Rock and Rollers. It's a 65-mile ride. Takes you across the Benjamin Franklin Bridge right into Atlantic City. 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
1: 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What's up, motherfucker?
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0: Thanks, little buddy. And away we go, gang, for this May. June the 4th in the history of concerts. It took place in our great city of Philadelphia. Let's see where we were at. Wow. Ticket box is full. First ticket out of the box says we're going to the Tower Theater, Upper Darby, 69th and Ludlow, bicentennial year. Wow. If you were there, you were there with UFO and Slade. Nice. 1979, Rock and Rod Stewart took us into South Philadelphia. Your air-conditioned girl, the old rooster strutting across the stage in 1979 at your Spectrum. 1980, let's keep it in Philadelphia, our girl Patty. Patty LaBelle and Jerry Butler together at your Schubert Theater. A two-week run. And we were there in 1980, it says. Wow. 1983, let's go over to JFK Stadium, one of the great ones. I think my sister bought me a jersey out in the parking lot. I think I still have it. Journey, John Cougar, Brian Adams, played them earlier. The great Tubes from San Francisco and the Red Rocker, Sammy Hagar, all at JFK Stadium. That was 1983. 1986, Depeche Mode at your tower. 69th and Ludlow, Upper Darby is rocking, second and two. 1994, oh no, can't forget about Ozzy. Yep, pay-per-view. I think it was on Prism, right? Tower Theater? I believe the Bullet Boys opened that show. I think I was there. That was 1989. Ozzy at the Tower. Pay-per-view show. Nice. 94, Vet Stadium, 3-3. Pink Floyd in our great city of Philadelphia. Again in 94. How about Amy Mann with Out Till Tuesday at your TOA on South Street in 1996. We partied like it was 1999, and it was, with Buck Cherry and Fuel. I hosted that at the Electric Factory. Beth Orton, also in town, love her, at the TOA that same year, 1999. B.B. King with Dr. John and Robert Cray. A lot of blues going on down the street here at the Mann Music Center in 2005. Wolfmother was at your TOA in 2006. Hey, here's the DMB, the Dave Matthews Band. Then called the Susquehanna Bank Center in Camadelphia. We were in the second of two in 2008. Paul was in town, Paul Simon, at the beautiful Kimball Center on Broad Street. First of two in 2011. The great outlaw country, Willie's good friend Merle Haggard. Yoki from Muskogee rolled into the Keswick Theater on this day in 2015. Great American artists, love them. Wilco at your Mann Music Center. Same night, Peter Cetera, the voice of Chicago, gave us a solo show at Caesars. And we had a roots picnic at Festival Pierre, now defunct, down there on Delaware Avenue. So three tickets in 2016 right there. Iron Maiden and Ghost, yeah, I was broadcasting live. at Wells Fargo Center. That was a great one. That was 2017. And Steve Harris's son came over and said hi, I remember. That was fun. Slayer, Testament, L.O.G., Lamb of God. At the Santander Arena in Reading. That was in 2018. We had a Bam Bam Jam, yeah, at the Keswick Theater. Tommy Kiefer of Cinderella headlined that one, brought in L.A. Guns for me and Faster Pussycat, again at your Keswick. And that was the fourth annual Bam Bam Jam in 2022. And don't forget, we'll see Kiefer with Crab, John Karabi from Motley Crue together. Galaxy Rock Dogs are coming back to the Keswick July 30th. I'll see you there. I see Striper was at City Winery Acoustic in 2024. Last stop tonight, two tickets out of the box. Just last year, we had Jet. And they also stopped by the Preston Steve Show, I believe, along with Band of Skulls. Played the Fillmore and Joan Osborne. What If God Was One of Us? Written by Eric Bazillion of the Hooters. And you know she did it at the Keswick Theater. There you have it. There goes your time machine for today. Let's fast forward a bit, so it's Back to the Future 2026. We're heading up to go undercover with a punk goth pioneer band that's going to mock Madonna at about 11 o'clock. We'll talk about then. Well, let's get there with a new one from Papa Roach. We'll power up AC/DC, and the Beatles are celebrating a singleversary, all waiting for us on the horizon next.
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13: 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Now.

Papa Roach giving us a wake-up call and due to be on their upcoming 12th album prior to plugging in AC/DC. And they'll join us with Pretty Reckless at Lincoln Financial Field. And we'll power that MMR concert event up on September the 29th. Trackie Bam Bam, let's go to John and Yoko right now. The Beatles. With this standalone single, came out today in 1969. And only John and Paul perform on this track, even though the Beatles are credited. As John wrote the song during his honeymoon in Paris, it's the ballad of John and Yoko, here in the nighttime on MMR.

0: That's Villainous from Eva Under Fire on 93.3 WMMR, Everything That Rocks and Rolls, led by Amanda Eva Marie Lieberg, who's also a licensed therapist, joined by ITM's Maria Brinks, two powerful women's voices taking the power back. And that's due out on Eva Under Fire's third album on July the 10th. And they'll support Five Finger Death Punch for us on July 20th at your FM center in Camadelphia. Prior to the Beatles, The Ballad of John and Yoko, I mentioned, came out today, standalone single in 1969. Only John and Paul on the track, but the Beatles were credited. Tracky Bam Bam, your wizard of wackiness, giving you a last call, last call, last call right now to phone in. You're live Friday Eve on a roll calls. I'll do my best to get to everybody at 610-660-9333. Last call. Doing it live tonight, so let's take a quickie time out. While you're banging on my happy button, I'm going to break out the covers, and we have a goth punk supergroup paying tribute, or should we say mocking, Madonna. When we come back, Under the Influence.
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0: And tonight, a dead boy is going to bring us undercover. A gothic punk pioneer, Stiv Bators, who sadly passed away in his sleep on this day from a concussion after he had by getting hit by a taxi. He was crossing the street at the too young age of 40. He was taken to the hospital, but he left before seeing a doctor and sadly passed away in his sleep as a result of a concussion. Stiv Bators, great friend of Johnny Thunders, Michael Monroe. And what we're going to do to honor Stiv's life is we're going to go to the goth punk supergroup in the 80s that he put together called Lords of the New Church. And Stiv is just too cool to play one. So we're going to take both of their covers, one originally done by Creedence Clearwater Revival, Hey Tonight, and we'll begin our tribute. And I just laugh because I have this on vinyl and it comes with a picture sleeve. And it's just so obnoxious and funny. And Stiv is in a wedding dress, you know, mocking but paying tribute to Madonna. And it's kind of funny. And Madonna actually was quoted as saying she does like this cover with the outrageous vocal tones of Stiv and amplified drums. And this track was released on their 1985 compilation album, Killer Lords, on Capitol Records. And in the band, the late Brian James on the guitar from The Damned, you got Dave Triguna from Sham 69, also played in Shooting Gallery with Andy McCoy from Hanoi Rocks, and Nick Turner on the drums of the Barracudas. So let's honor the life of the dead boy and this band, Lords of the New Church, Stiv Bators, who passed away 36 years ago today. We're under the influence of Madonna and Like a Virgin, and a lot of touching going on here in the nighttime on 93.3 WMMR.

humanlings. We came to destroy your miserable world, but then we heard WMMR in Philadelphia. We find it highly evolved, so you will be spared.

0: And tonight we are under the influence here at 93.3 WMMR, honoring the life and the legacy of the punk pioneer from the Dead Boys, Stiv Bators, who sadly passed away after a night of drinking. He was hit by a taxi in Paris while crossing the road, taken to the hospital, but he left before seeing a doctor and passed away in his sleep as a result of a concussion. But besides being in the Dead Boys, he put together that gothic punk supergroup, which consisted of late Brian James on the guitar, formerly the Damn, Dave Stragona on the bass of Sham 69, also Shooting Gallery with Andy McCoy of Hanoi Rocks, and Nick Turner on the drums of the Barracudas. And we went to their compilation album, Killer Lords, in 1985. For those two covers, Hey Tonight, originally done by Creedence Clearwater Revival, prior to the mockery, but a cool tribute that Madonna actually liked, doing Like a Virgin, a funny and obnoxious take on that great song. And if you have the 7-inch vinyl picture disc, it had Stiv Bators dressed up in a wedding bride dress with the band around them all in black leather, with the stockings all ripped up and they're lifting them up, having a lot of fun with Madonna's iconic look. And Stiv Bators was always a lot of fun. I met him once when I was working up at the Limelight in New York City. I mentioned he was friends with Johnny Thunders, Michael Monroe, Joey Ramone, just to name a few. So rest in peace as we honor the life of Stiv Bators, undercover tonight. Jackie Bam Bam, let's cover a little more ground before we land inside of our live Friday Eve on a roll call. It's Chris and Rich right now, the Black Crowes, and a third single, along with a bullfrog right before the guitar solo, if you listen closely, from their 10th album, Pound the Feathers, which brings them to our FM Center in Camadelphia. I don't know if the Bullfrog will be there, but the Brothers of a Feather will be. Along with Whiskey Myers on the Southern Hospitality Tour, 1 week from tomorrow. It's Like That, and it's on MMR's We Be Up Anyway program.
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2: A pound of feathers or a pound of lead. Look out below and mind your head. This is Chris Robinson of the Black Crowes with the king of Philly rock radio. Jackie Bam Bam, the nose that knows, on 93.3 WMMR. The nose that knows.

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Ooh!

0: The Struts are too good at raising hell here at 93.3 WMMR. Everything that rocks and rolls. From their fourth down, Pretty Vicious, working on a fifth album. And Luke Spiller's also going to release a debut solo album. And they're going to debut some live material for us the weekend of June 26th. They're going to play The Bottle in Cork in Delaware. Also, the Hard Rock in Atlantic City Saturday, June 27th. And they'll wrap up the weekend in Allentown on the 28th at Archer Music Hall. Followed by the Sabs. Iron Man, and we will have two of them great men from Black Sabbath in Cherry Hill, New Jersey at Monster Mania Con, Doubletree Hotel in August, along with George Lynch from Dokken and Freddy Krueger. It'll be the Geezer, Butler, and Bill Ward together. Do not miss it. I'll see you over there. Monster Mania Con, Cherry Hill, New Jersey in August. Prior to Rock and Roll Hall of Famers, the Mamas and the Papas in California Dreamin', second single and opening up side two of their debut album from 1965, and we're wishing founding member and co-writer of that song, the lovely and talented Michelle Phillips, a happy, happy 82nd birthday. We also heard from Audioslave Like a Stone, Jackie Bam Bam, your senior neck biter, joined by Charlie Brown and Captain Cranky. The gang's all here, and that means we're doing it live on a TGI Almost Friday, live on a roll call.
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3: I can't do it. Okay. We'll do it live.
4: Okay.
3: We'll do it live. F*** it. Do it live. I'll write it, and we'll do it live. Thing sucks.
0: How can it suck? It's our first live on a roll call for the month of June. So please grab a hold of my golden microphone. Don't be shy. Introduce yourself to your fellow red eye warrior. Step onto my blood red carpet. Pass it on down the love line like a soul train. Let's go.
5: Hi, everybody. It's Craig from North Coventry. I'm in security coffins department, and I'm out here in North Coventry, and I'm staying up late with you, Bam Bam. Oh, and I want to say hi to my neighbor, Bambi. She works at the Red Lobster with her daughter in Pottstown. We live about 20 feet apart. I love our full-time vampire family, Jackie. Thanks, Bam Bam.
6: Hi, I'm Dawn, and I'm working along with Ronnie Hannon, the owner of Howard and Ann's Record Shop in the Berlin Farmers Market. I want to say hi to Shiloh and Rocky. Bam Bam, we just had some golden pretzels. We're thinking of you. Make sure you stop by this weekend. You're due. We haven't seen you in a while. And don't forget Papa Bam Bam. Love you, Jackie. We love you because it's always Record Store Day with you. Have a great night, everybody. Come see us at Howard and Ann's Record Shop in the Berlin Farmers Market. Thanks, Jackie.
7: Jackie Bam Bam, what do you say, brother? It's Ronnie, a.k.a. the Daywalker, calling in from Morgan Corporation. I'm out on short-term disability, but I have some great news that I wanted to share with my full-time vampires. Cancer-free. Just had my kidney removed a couple weeks ago and just got the pathology report. We are cancer-free, Jackie. That is you just keeping your thoughts out for me, brother, and I appreciate it. So I wanted to share the good news with everybody. And Jackie, you're a one-man band. We love you, brother.
0: I'm ringing that bell for you, Ronnie Gore. We love you.
7: Love you, brother.
8: Hi, this is Jimmy from beautiful downtown Phoenixville, and I'm hoping everybody has a great night. It got really nice out here. Jackie Bam Bam rocks the airwaves. Thanks, Jackie.
9: Yo, Bam Bam. It's Jack Jones from Pancake Park. I was with my nephew Lucas on the Pierre Robert's bench unveiling. Jackie, it was a beautiful day. Bam Bam, I'll see you soon.
10: All the best to you, Mr. Gore. My name is Scott Althouse. You may have heard me earlier tonight. I was the prize coffin winner. I'm from Downingtown. I'm going to see Sebastian Bach and Steven Adler. Thank you, Bam Bam. I'll see all you full-time vampires at the Parks Casino. And Jackie, I'll see you this Sunday morning at Stars and Stripes, Harley-Davidson Langhorne for the PTSD ride. Thanks for all you do, Bam Bam. Love you, man. Have a great weekend, everybody. Thank you, Jackie.
11: Hey, everybody, it's me, Rocky Raccoon. We're in a couple of days for another great weekend at the Berlin Farmers Market, and I hear that you're coming to get your bags fixed this week, Bam Bam. We can't can't wait to see you. Mary at the Golden Press is sending you a bag. And Dawn at Howard and Nance Record Shop said don't forget to stop by. We'll see you this weekend, Bam Bam. Love you, Jackie.
4: All right, it's Christy Ann from Culver City, West Los Angeles. And, of course, I have myself. I have my wonderful father. I've got my brother, Freddie, the Cavapoo Bocce, who's absolutely adorable. And I want to give a shout-out to Juan, the contractor, who will be coming back to my house next week and doing a lot of work. And also, go and check out Jackie Bam Bam's Facebook and Twitter for those awesome Alice Cooper photos that he posted today. You got to see them. They're amazing. Jackie, you rock. You rock Southern California, Philly, and everywhere in between. Stay safe, full-time vampires. Thanks, Jackie. Love you.
12: It's Billy Rock from Northeast Philly. I just want to wish a wonderful Thursday night on Jackie Bam Bam's greatest show ever. It's always on Thursday night. I love Thursday nights. I don't know why. And I want to wish you a great show. And you only do it every night. And you are the king vampire of this world, brother. Thank you for all this good music. And you make it fun. That's the best part of you.
13: I'll second that. And hey, everybody, it's Big Bad John of Crown Point, Indiana. AMN Healthcare IT Department. Just got my leg procedure done. I'm going to stay elevated and medicated this weekend. Going to rock on with you, Bam Bam. Hope everyone stays cool, whatever you do. Love you, Bam Bam. Can't wait till tomorrow night. I hope I get through again. Thanks, Jackie.
14: Hi, this is Tyler John from Riverside. I hope everybody has a great weekend. I haven't seen you in a while, Bam Bam. Yes, I'm a big Harley Davidson. My friend is buying a truck. Yes, I'll see me on Sunday. Thank you, Jackie. You're the best. Love you, Jackie.
15: Jackie Bam Bam! How you doing, man? Cade, I'm from Ridley Park. Grew up in the area my entire life. And I'm staying up late with you tonight, Bam Bam. Thanks, Jackie.
16: Hey, it's me, Rob Seifer from Jenkintown. I was a prize cough winner earlier this week. I won a Sebastian Bach, Steven Adler tickets out of Bam Bam's prize coffin. Thanks, Jackie. Have a great night, everybody.
17: Hey, everybody. It's me, Rob Pay from Riverside. My brother's in the band Spectrum with Al and Yvonne Del Bruno. And maybe we'll see you next week at Filomeno's. Talking to you, Bam Bam. Maybe we'll see you on the drum kit. It's been a while. Thanks, Jackie. And Spectrum loves you. And so do I.
18: Hey, everybody. This is Kathy Matthews from King of Prussia. You might have heard me earlier this week. I was a prize coffin winner. I'm going to see Sebastian Bach and Steven Adler. Thanks so much, Jackie. And I'll definitely be tuned in tomorrow night for your 80s metal haircuts. Have a great night, full-time vampires. Love you, Jackie.
19: Hey, choir boys. Listen up. This is your manager, Barry. I'm over here at the Percocet Auto Zone. Not flicking the lights yet, Bam Bam. But thank you for powering up our store. Can't wait for you call it Friday night. And Jackie, we might come out and see you Sunday at Stars and Stripes. Harley Davidson. I feel like taking a bike ride. But maybe I'll see you this weekend, Bam Bam. Have a great night, full-time vampires. Keep on playing the good shit, Jackie.
0: Oh, that's an order. And yeah, I hope to see the full-time vampire family out and about this Sunday at noon. I'm hosting the 5th annual PTSD ride at Stars and Stripes Harley Davidson in Langhorne. Stop by and I'm going to have the mobile prize coffin filled with Motley friggin' crew tickets. Again, noon till 2 this Sunday in Langhorne at Stars and Stripes. All right, let's take our final time out. Line up one more segment of the coolest songs ever made. And inside of our encore set, we'll get Hangovers from a Mexicano rocker. We'll double it up on the doo-wop corner. And we're going to pick up a few pieces with an amazing instrumental. All waiting for us true music lovers when we come back. Stick around, won't you?

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0: Until It Sleeps. What is that word? We're inside of Ron Corset with all the coolest songs ever made, and that one coming from the mighty Metallica. Lead-off single from their sixth album, Load, came out today in 1996. And don't forget, we're going to see former bassist Jason Newsted right down the street here at 118 North. Very intimate show in Wayne, and that's going to be July the 3rd. Prior to Amy Lee and Evanescence, who will you follow? From their sixth album, Sanctuary, and that's the second single, 3 years in the making, and one of the 12 songs we're going to hear live at the FM Center on June the 20th, along with Spirit Box and the Nova Twins. Preceded by that great instrumental, Getting Funky with the AWB, the Average White Band, and Pick Up the Pieces. Lead-off single from their sophomore album, taking us back to 1974, known as the White Album. And we're wishing Roger Ball from the Average White Band a happy, happy birthday. He's 82 today. He's a founding member and a great saxophone and horn arranger in that band. All right, you and me, Dracky Bam Bam. Let's get to a few more gems and chestnuts. We'll head down to the street corner and do a little doo-wop after we wish a heavenly happy birthday to the great Texicana rocker, Freddie Fender. He would be celebrating his 89th birthday with us today, meshing up rockabilly and Texicana, and he loved that Mary Jane. Let's honor his life right now. Go to his debut album, and this was the second single in 1975, Before the Next Teardrop Falls. It's Wasted Days and Wasted Nights, all here on MMR's Who Needs Sleep Anyway program.
1: I'd like to dedicate this song to my partner, soul partner, Mr. Duck Sound, better known as Sir Douglas Quintet from San Antonio. Wherever you are, brother.

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1: Oh really, oh really, oh really, oh really, oh really, oh really, oh really, oh yeah. 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

0: Well, the blue moon is up and we're out as we close up our Friday Eve together, true music lovers. Jackie Bam Bam leaving you with the great Marcells and Blue Moon from 1961 off their debut album. Many have covered it. Rockin' Rod Stewart, Frankie Avalon, Frank Sinatra, The Supremes, Cyndi Lauper, to name a few. Cornelius Ninny Harp passed away today at the age of 73, founding member and one of the great doo-wop vocalists in that band from natural causes. Preceded by the great Pretender from the Platters. And they rewind us back to 1955. Sam Cooke, Chrissy Hynde covered that one. And Herbert Reed, founding member, and he also named the band the Platters, passed away today at the age of 83 in 2012. As we honor a couple greats, including Freddie Fender, part of processing the creating mesh of rockabilly and Tex-Mex together. And he's celebrating a heavenly happy 89th birthday. And we salute Freddie Fender with Wasted Days and Wasted Nights. Second single, AM Gold, from his debut album in 1975, Before the Next Teardrop Falls. We'll fall inside of more of the coolest songs ever made, many gems and many styles, many moods, during You Call It Friday Night, a.k.a. The Tales of the Unexpected. Our musical journey begins at 7 p.m. And we'll have one more pair of tickets to Sebastian Bach of Skid Row, as well as Steven Adler from Guns N' Roses in our prize golf. And so, until we let it rock again, always remember to be kind, be cool, be careful. And I'll see you true music lovers around the hood. Good night, Pierre Robert, wherever you are.
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1: A Colombian couple allegedly strapped three baby monkeys to their underwear in a bid to smuggle them into the Dominican Republic. 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
1: A Colombian couple allegedly strapped three baby monkeys to their underwear in a bid to smuggle them into the Dominican Republic. 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

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Now you don't need a

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1: Beauty, love, happiness, joy. Have you ever wondered why my gold-dipped roses are so popular? Why we have so many passionate collectors? Hi, it's me, Steven Singer. Yes, the I Hate Steven Singer guy. The answer is simple. It's because of how they make you feel. They don't just make you feel good. 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
13: 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Hang on. Give me one second. 5:39. Never mind. It is a no sad bro. Marissa is here with our first look at traffic. What's going on, Marissa?
14: It is not sad bro out there. Roadways are fine. Overnight construction is clearing up. We're good to go if you're on the roadways. 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
16: Let's talk about some stuff going on around here.
17: Time for the beat behind the beat with the little piggy feet. City beat.
16: I love that you added that.
18: Little piggy went to market.
16: Little piggy went to market. All right, so this is a really cool story. I got this from both Marissa and Steve. Lisa Acker Mulder, longtime director of Old City's Betsy Ross House, had heard tell of a table. It was said to be Betsy Ross's original sewing table where she stored her thread, needle, and fabric. And it also may have been the surface on which Ross stitched the United States of America's very first flag. If Mulder could secure it for the museum, it would become the crown jewel in the house's collection. But she didn't know where it was. Meanwhile, about 50 miles southwest Philadelphia, along the northern stretch of Maryland's eastern shore, the table sat in Eric Conrad's home. Conrad, Ross's great-great-great-great-grandson, had it situated near the kitchen with a piece of glass on top to prevent water stains. His wife usually put a bouquet of freshly picked flowers from the garden on top of it.
2: That's pretty amazing. Mm-hmm.
16: So the table has been in the family's collection for generations, Conrad said, and in his personal possession for about 14 years. When he was in elementary school, he would go to his great-uncle's Maryland farmhouse and dig through National Geographic issues that were stored in the drawers. Probably looking for boobies.
2: Yeah.
16: Boobs in the National
2: Geographic. Hey, Dad, where's your beaver bags?
16: In the 1970s, when his great uncle died, his mom received the table. She placed it near the kitchen and hung a painting that she had done of the Betsy Ross house above it. When the table became his after his mom died, he placed only one thing in the drawers, and that was a newspaper clipping of an interview that his mother did. He said, it was always a piece of my family, which is why Mulder was shocked last spring when she got a call from Comrad. He was thinking about donating the table to the museum on Flag Day, June 14th of this month, in honor of the semiquincentennial. His extended family had donated pieces of their collection to the house over the years, including a cane from Ross's third husband, John Claypool. She had a third husband?
2: Yeah,
16: wow,
2: I didn't know that.
16: Wow.
2: Yeah.
16: Conrad played. I'm guessing the other two died, Casey.
14: I don't want to brag, guys, but I met Betsy Ross and interviewed her the other day for the 52 weeks of First Philadelphia podcast.
2: So how did she stop at three, or did she continue?
14: So it was three was her total. Her first husband, John Ross, died when they were very young. And her second husband was in the Revolutionary War and actually was a prisoner of war and never came back.
2: It's like the old joke. The first husband died eating soup, and the second husband died eating soup. What happened to the third? Well, he didn't eat the soup. Yeah.
14: She had two daughters with that husband, and then she had six children, six daughters with this third husband.
16: Conrad played with the cane as a child and admired how well Mulder took care of it as he watched the museum's activities from afar on YouTube. To him, there seemed to be no better guardian for the table than Mulder.
2: It's wild because the table, the USB ports are made out of whalebone.
16: Oh, wow.
2: Yeah.
16: Mulder had heard of Conrad from other Ross relatives. She'd heard that he was rather private. She knew the table had been in his family for generations and feared that she'd say something to inadvertently offend him or make him reconsider.
2: By the way, the table looks miraculously good.
16: It does.
13: It's unreal.
16: Conrad visited the house soon after Flag Day on 2025, and Mulder gave him a tour. By the end, he had committed to donating the table.
2: The lava lamp has actual lava in it.
16: Wow.
2: Yeah.
16: She said that I guess we impressed him. Conrad wrapped the table up, secured it in his van, and drove it to the house in the fall. He explained that to Mulder that one of the original drawers was missing and had been replaced.
14: So I learned why it was missing, too.
16: Okay.
14: When she would go and visit her daughter out in the suburbs, she would use the drawer when she traveled pretty much as her suitcase.
16: Oh, no kidding.
14: She would put her belongings in the drawer and take that train, horseback, however
2: she was. Out.
14: It wasn't train. There was no trains yet.
13: The airplane.
2: I had to take an Uber.
16: I guess she would just hold it.
2: Yeah.
16: You know,
2: yeah.
16: Okay. In her arms, like a box.
14: But yeah.
16: Okay.
2: What's in the box? Have you been to the Betsy Ross house?
16: I have never been to the Betsy Ross house.
2: Really good.
16: Yeah.
2: It's a great attraction.
16: It's a cute looking little spot.
2: Like tucked away.
16: Yeah.
2: But when you go inside, you're like, wow, this is amazing.
14: And it's right across the street from the original Patty's Pub.
13: Oh, there you go.
14: Where, the Always Sunny guys based off of. But it's the Betsy Ross, who was there, I'll be kind. They're very knowledgeable and talking about the story. It's like an undocumented story of whether she actually made the first flag or not.
16: Yeah.
14: Because that pretty much George Washington walked into her shop and was like, hey, can you make me a flag? Here's some ideas.
2: Wait, slow your roll, fake teeth. Yeah.
14: But she said that she's the reason.
2: Barking out commands, you goon.
16: So Mulder had sent the table off to a conservator to restore that drawer and replace the drawer with a more accurate reconstruction. And during the process, she learned the table dated to before 1776, reaffirming the theory that she could have sewn the first American flag at the table between June 14th and July 4th. Mulder said that the museum will display the table alongside its other most prized original artifacts, which are Ross's snuff box.
2: Snuff box, yeah.
16: Her petticoat. Her spectacles.
2: And her 3D printer.
16: And Bible in a facility near the Betsy Ross house called Flagmakers Hall. After that, they'll display the table in Ross's bedroom, which is believed to be where she stitched the first American flag, possibly on that very table. The implements and the fabric hidden in the drawers.
2: I just love stuff like this. One of the greatest things that we ever did, one of the great fun times that we did after the show was the haunted walking tour of Philadelphia.
16: Yeah.
2: Which is so rich with history.
16: Oh, man. Yeah, absolutely.
2: Everywhere you turn.
16: Yeah, they were on that tour. It's not just these little haunted spots.
2: Yeah.
16: It's a historical trip down, you know, through the stories of our city and how it changed and the diseases it came through and stuff like that.
2: And that window is where Benedict Arnold was, you know, all these things that tie together.
16: That's cool. Yeah. By the way, there is still dispute over whether Ross made the first flag primarily due to the lack of documentation. However, a recent discovery at Virginia's Mount Vernon of a receipt George Washington paid to Ross and her husband for bed hangings in 1774.
2: Yeah, that sucks.
16: Adds a new level of veracity to the lore as it indicates that Washington knew her and liked her work. So it's possible that he...
2: I like what you're doing.
16: Commissioned.
13: I'm sorry, what's a bed hanging?
2: It's when I hand my hands against the wall, your husband kisses my ass.
16: By the way, you know, speaking of Washington,
13: George Washington?
16: Yeah, George Washington. But you mentioned him earlier.
2: David Morse.
16: David Morse was excellent as him.
2: He was great.
16: In the miniseries.
2: Task.
16: No, not Task.
2: It was
16: Adams.
14: John Adams.
16: Yeah. He was excellent. He looked a lot like him. I mean, they gave him a prosthetic nose and everything, and he's really tall, so he played that role perfectly.
2: Washington was tall.
16: Yeah.
2: He was actually he was very wealthy, by the way. There are so many things that are amazing about him. They were pushing for him to be a king.
13: Yeah.
2: And he would not do that.
13: Yeah. Well, so, you know, Netflix has these series, these docuseries on all these presidents. And I told you, I watched the Theodore Roosevelt one. So now they're pushing all the other ones. So I started the Washington one. And they're like, you know, a couple hours long. And, you know, they have like dramatic recreations of what
2: they don't have actual footage?
13: No actual footage. I'm like, bullcrap.
2: All this stuff seems fake.
13: But then, you know, they have, you know, history professors from like Yale and and former presidents, so like Bill Clinton is part of the Washington documentary.
2: You got tons of tales.
13: But what I didn't know about Washington is that he was kind of an F up in the beginning of his because he was part
16: as
13: of
16: a
13: the
16: general
13: he was part of the British military and he kind of effed a couple of things up.
16: Okay.
13: You know, he was a little too big for his britches, got his troops into some things that he probably shouldn't have, accidentally kind of wiped out a militia that was a peaceful peacekeeping mission. And
16: but he was a great singer. Casey, can you give us a little rendition of his One Last Time?
13: One last time.
16: That's from Alexander Hamilton.
13: Yeah. I was like, don't put me on the spot there.
16: Casey is his favorite song in the musical. It is excellent.
13: It is. Who is that? Christopher Jackson. Oh, my God.
2: Yeah. So do we know how Washington himself sang it?
13: He did not sing it. No, it was just
2: One last time.
16: It's a little
13: thank
16: different.
13: You all for coming. It's great to be here.
2: It's wild when I walk outside my Wawa in Germantown Avenue.
13: Yeah.
2: Across the street is the site of, I think, one of Washington's only losses.
13: Yeah.
2: Okay. In the Revolutionary War.
16: Yeah.
2: But I'm out walking out with my friggin', machine cappuccino.
16: Yes.
2: It's like right there.
13: Yeah. One of his last battles for the British military, I mean, he is lucky he survived. And I'm watching this, and they even said, the historian said, like, if he died, like, this whole country would be who knows if it would even be the United States.
2: Generals
13: are
2: attacking us with their drones, which is birds.
16: Yeah, no, when you go out to places like Valley Forge and take a look around and try to put your mind as to what it might have been like that winter, it's pretty wild, man.
2: You always think about how history is, you know, carried on and how it's remembered, or even if to put yourself in that time, to say, what was it like? And did they think, will this be remembered hundreds of years in the future? How will it be perceived and how will people tell the stories?
16: But as I'm sitting there and I'm imagining it, I boil it down to this. Boy, that would have sucked.
2: Yeah. Did you get the AI channel that I sent you? It's a YouTube channel that uses AI to as faithfully as they believe recreate, like, for example, conditions at Valley Forge. We're talking about what kind of food they ate.
16: I need to watch that. I need to check that out.
2: And to your point, it sucked.
16: Yeah, most definitely. All right, got another. You can go to the Betsy Ross House. By the way, somebody texted in and said, "Preston, if you're at the Betsy Ross House, prepare to duck a lot. It is small inside.
2: It's very true.
13: Fine for me. I'm only 5'7".
16: All right, let's go to the next story in the City Beat. Pennsylvania health officials want to stay ahead of an emerging tick-related disease that can cause a life-threatening reaction to red meat. You've probably heard about this before.
2: Yes, yeah.
16: But a bite from a Lone Star tick.
2: Lone Star.
16: can cause the so-called alpha-gal syndrome. The first documented death from the red meat allergy was reported last year in New Jersey. Pennsylvania is launching new tracking efforts this year in a state that regularly ranks number one in the nation for reported Lyme disease cases, another tick-borne illness. Health officials began asking testing labs to report alpha-gal syndrome in February, saying that they're aware of about 600 cases in the last 2 years based on voluntary
2: reports.
16: So when
2: you get this, do you become sort of like a disco girl or what? Alpha-gal?
16: No. And by the way, man, we've already had like five moments with ticks this season. Yeah.
2: Well, your butt's just right up against an open field.
16: But we get our yard sprayed, and so they're going to come back and reapply.
2: Dude, yeah.
16: Because I picked, like the three dogs? Or four off the dogs. Caleb had one crawling on him the other day.
13: Sounds like you need to get, maybe a pack of possums or something like that.
16: Just have them run around. But my dogs would try to kill those,
2: And then you get some lions. And then elephants.
16: So the Lone Star tick can transmit a sugar molecule called alpha-gal to a person during a bite. In some cases, this triggers the person's immune systems to react to the molecule, which is also found in beef, pork, lamb, dairy, and gelatin products as well. I was going to say, Marissa, you're in the clear here, but you will eat cheese from time to time, right? So research published last year found that a New Jersey man who died after eating a hamburger in 2024. I know.
13: I mean, for me, what a way to go.
16: Yeah, right?
13: I mean, yeah.
16: Well, it's you eat it and then immediately drop dead.
13: Yeah,
16: that's a good way to go.
2: I'm coming, God.
16: So was the first recorded fatality from anaphylaxis related to the red meat allergy.
2: It's like this bizarre chain of events has to occur. But, ever since I was a kid, you heard the word tick and you're like, oh, my God. Yeah.
16: Rocky Mountain Spotted
2: Rocky
16: Fever.
2: Rocky Mountain Spotted Fever.
13: Yeah. Chicken gunya.
16: What's that?
13: Is it chicken gunya?
16: Chicken gunya. That was... Wait, how do you get that? What we were talking about that yesterday.
2: I think
16: that was from... Mosquitoes. Yeah.
2: Oh, that's right. Chicken gunya.
16: So anaphylaxis, a severe allergic reaction, can or rarely causes death. One study found only 0.3% of cases in the emergency room are fatal. So it's kind of rare. But New Jersey, which has monitored alpha-gal cases since 2022, recorded just under 500 in 2025. The Center for Disease Control and Prevention estimates nearly 450,000 people in the U.S. may have the condition. But though native to the eastern United States, Lone Star ticks were historically restricted to southern states due to deforestation in early America. But forest growth, climate change, and growing deer populations have helped them expand their range.
2: They say they're easily identifiable by their tiny 10-gallon hats.
16: Okay. Lone Star ticks have surfaced in Pennsylvania, including Bucks, Chester, Delaware, and Philadelphia County since 2011. I don't see Montgomery County on there.
2: You had one on your nutsack, didn't you?
16: When I was a kid.
2: Yeah.
16: Oh, my God.
2: I mean, that's not uncommon. I think my brother did as well.
16: Scared the hell out of me.
2: They go to those areas.
16: Yep.
2: Dude, yeah.
13: My friend had one on his nipple. We were in the Grand Canyon. I don't know how long this thing was on him because I don't think he got it in there, but we were just sitting there, I almost said poolside, but riverside. And I'm like, Bill, the hell was that on your nipple right now? And he looked down, and it was, like, engorged. And
2: wow.
13: It kind of gives me, like, the chills because I, you know, watched him pull it out. And, like, his, you could see his whole, like, boob kind of, like, pulled. You know, that thing was really
2: It was
13: there.
2: Clamped on.
13: It was in
2: yeah,
13: there,
2: man. When that, it's disgusting when they're engorged on the blood.
13: Yeah,
16: dude. And when they dig in deep. So we had one on Rook, my dog, the other day, and I went to go pluck him out of there.
13: Yeah.
16: It was hard getting that sucker out. And it made him wince and it hurt him a little bit.
2: I forgot the mechanism by which they drill in and sort of lock.
16: Yeah, they got barbs of some type. That hold them in there for sure. I think we need a medical expert to weigh in on all this. Of course, he called in because we were talking about this stuff, but we have our good friend from Fox 29 and Penn Medicine, Dr. Mike Sirigli.
9: Yeah, hello!
16: Hey, Dr. Mike.
9: You know, this is a real problem, and tick-borne illness is getting much worse because of global warming. If you think about it, the warm weather, although we had that stretch in the winter that killed just about everything, it's a real problem, and the number of tick-borne illnesses are going way up. And this alpha-gal syndrome, I have a number of patients that have had a real problem with it.
2: Really? You've experienced this in your office?
9: Oh, I have, yeah. No question about it. And trying to get people not to eat meat products. This one guy, I was like his personal Oppenheimer. I had destroyed his world, all right, by saying you cannot eat red meat, you can't eat a hamburger, and he just was not happy with me.
2: Right.
9: But so, you can get an anaphylactic reaction and die.
16: So, Dr. Mike, hold on. If you get this alpha-gal, how long do you have to abstain from red meat? Is this for the rest of your life?
9: Well, for the most part, yes. I mean, we check blood tests, but to be honest with you, it's a lifelong problem.
2: Whoa.
9: And the thing is that you have to make sure you have an EpiPen. I mean, the guy in New Jersey, I reported on that on Fox last year, and that's the kind of thing that can happen, and it's very, very serious.
2: So, Mike, if I can get the chain of events here, so you get this, it sounds like it has the same sort of pernicious attributes of like regular Lyme disease.
9: Well, it's different in the fact that it creates a serious food allergy, if you will, because of when the tick bites you, it's got this, I think it's a saccharide or something like that that's in the saliva of the tick, and that sets off this chain reaction because it's similar to some of the protein in red meat. But Lyme disease also is a nightmare from hell, and I treat it very, very seriously because if you don't take it seriously, you can get a lot of tertiary Lyme. You know, Lyme is caught by spirochete, all right? Borrelia burgdorferi is the name of it. And what happens is it can be just like syphilis, which was known as the great masquerader.
2: Hmm. Is that because it was hard to detect?
9: It sometimes can be very, very tricky.
2: Okay.
9: And I just don't take chances. And, you know, there's one way of treating it. If the tick has only been on your skin for less than 24 hours, you can use one dose. I get real nervous with it, and I generally treat a little more aggressively because I've seen people with long-standing Lyme. It can cause arthritis, heart problems, a myocarditis. It can cause neurological problems. It's a nightmare from hell.
2: Yeah, wow. Dear friend of ours has had it for many years and deals with it the right way, appears to be handling it the right way. But yeah, it's wild stuff.
16: And the great masquerader, that was Ronald Reagan, right?
2: That's
16: no,
2: right.
16: That was a great communicator.
2: That's right.
16: Sorry, yeah.
2: I'm just a big tick.
16: You're a big tick.
9: And look, one last thing.
16: Yeah.
9: if you're going outside and like this weekend, you got to make sure that you either wear long clothing, long pants, long sleeves, or if you're out in the woods or in grassy areas, or you use DEET, something that's going to keep the ticks off you. And then what you have to do is you get your clothes and make sure that you put them in the dryer. The heat will kill them.
16: Okay.
9: And make sure that you get a good shower and have somebody check everywhere, especially down in your nether part.
2: Yeah.
9: Down there.
16: Yeah, for sure.
9: They
2: around
9: like
2: around your
9: there.
2: Nuts.
16: Yeah. that's what he means, yeah. All right, Dr. Mike, thank you. A wealth of knowledge, as always.
2: Love you.
16: We love you.
9: Love you.
16: Right.
9: Love you.
2: Love you.
16: Greatest man in the world.
2: He is.
16: Listen to this. There's a text from somebody. It says, I took my dog to the park in Chad's Ford 2 weeks ago and pulled off over 40 ticks of him.
2: Jesus.
16: When we got home. 40. Wow. That's an obscene amount. Wow. I'm going to go to John. Hi, John, you're on the air. Good morning, bud.
18: Hey, guys. I just wanted to tell you about my experience with Alpha Gal.
16: Yeah.
18: I've had it for about 5 years now. We found it's called Amaru Hills Farm. They specialize in ostrich and emu meat.
16: Okay.
18: It's to look at it, it is a red meat, but it doesn't contain the alpha gal, whatever you call it, and it's totally safe to eat. Tastes exactly like red meat. They sell steaks, ground meat, everything.
16: No kidding.
18: Highly recommend it to anybody with alpha gal.
16: Okay. All right. So if you've still got that desire to consume that and you are limited, you should look into ostrich and
2: that's good ostrich.
16: Emu meat. I have had ostrich.
18: Have you really? Amaru Hills Farm. It's an excellent place. It literally saved my life.
13: What's it called? What farm?
18: Amaru Hills.
16: Amaru
2: Hills.
13: Okay.
18: Amaru Hills Farm. Yeah. It's
16: okay.
18: Excellent, excellent place.
16: Wow. And so, John, you're sworn off of red meat. For here on,
18: I have a severe case of alpha gal, so I can't even drink like milk.
16: Wow.
18: I can't do teas, anything like that.
16: So, this is
2: an eye opener. Let me ask you this, and I don't want to have people just panicking, but so if you were to have a sip of, you say you can't. Are you risking life and death, or will you get a breakout or an upset stomach?
18: Well, basically, my reaction to any type of red meat, so to sort, I'm basically out of commission for a week physically, and then another week after that, recovering from the first week.
2: When was the last bout of this you had?
18: Probably about last year. I was rushed to the ER.
16: Wow.
18: And it was a nightmare.
2: Dude, I'm sorry to hear that.
13: Yeah, me too, man. But can you do almond milk, oat milk, stuff like that, or no?
18: Yep, I could do almond milk, oat milk, anything like that. It's totally fine.
2: Can you do ostrich milk?
18: I don't know, but I would try it.
16: All right, thanks, John. Appreciate it, bud.
18: Birds, you got it, guys. Have a good day.
13: Birds don't have milk, right? They don't have bird milk, right?
2: I don't know.
13: Bird milk.
2: They might endorse.
13: That's a great band name.
16: What's bird milk? It is. Hang on.
2: Bird
13: write
2: milk.
13: That down.
2: Write that down. We are bird milk.
13: I love that.
2: Birds can have milk, right?
13: Bird milk.
2: But birds...
13: Oh, my God.
2: These are the questions that you feel like an idiot for asking.
13: Speaking of bands, Alpha Gal had that huge hit back in the late 80s,
2: yeah.

0: best insect.
1: All right, bird milk. I've written it down.
0: Okay. It seems so, but it is such a lucid question to ask.
1: So, to be honest, this is this has me more concerned than Lyme disease ever has.
2: Right?
0: That,
1: I love
0: Don't
1: steak.
0: You feel bad with the way you've been talking about Lyme disease now?
1: Yeah.
2: Yeah, I do. Sorry, Lyme disease.
1: Yeah.
0: We had you all wrong, buddy.
1: Okay.
0: Alpha Centurion.
1: By the way, in Pennsylvania, ticks are out year-round. Tick prevention practices should be two recommended. It's recommended treating clothing with permethrin, using repellent, and checking for and removing ticks after being outdoors. I hope you would remove your ticks outdoors.
2: This is my least favorite city beat ever.
1: Wow. Sorry, am I ruining things for you?
0: He loves to play around in the grass and pick up random golf balls. Who's that idiot over there?
2: Balls!
0: I found more balls! Get out of the weeds.
1: All right. I think we need to wrap up the city beat.
2: All right.
1: Yep. So hopefully you got some information out of this. We do need to take a break. We're going to come back in a moment, and some bizarre file stories are next on the agenda. So stay with us. We'll be right back.
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1: In the light 80s on Monday and Tuesday, so it'd be a nice start to the week. Get yourself set for that, my friend. Let's have a look at traffic and see what's up. Marissa, what you got for us?
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1: Today is Friday, June 5th. Good morning. Videos posted on social media led to police in Montgomery County to arrest and charge a 16-year-old with murder in the fatal shooting of another teen Wednesday night. Alex Herrera is charged with first and third degree murder and related offenses, the Montgomery County District Attorney's Office said yesterday. Herrera allegedly shot and killed a 15-year-old identified as J.O. in Norristown on Wednesday. Fatal shooting happened shortly after 8:30 p.m. in Hawes Alley off of George Street. Police said J.O. was shot in the head and rushed to a nearby hospital where he was pronounced dead. Investigators said the shooting happened after a group of minors met three different times to fight. The minors moved locations twice because of police presence, and the third fight resulted in J.O.'s death. Prosecutors claimed multiple videos posted online showed a number of minors running from the scene in Hawes Alley after the fatal shooting. Herrera was identified by police and appeared to have something in his waistband. The DA officials said that Herrera was stopped by police nearby. Police found Herrera's cell phone, a fired .40 caliber cartridge, and one live round at the scene. A Norristown area district spokesperson said in a statement, both the victim and the alleged shooter are students in the district. The victim was a ninth grader, has siblings across the district, and Herrera is a 10th grader. Additional counselors and support staff will be available at the high school in the coming days, and the district has some resources on its website. Police will increase staffing and establish a more visible presence around the schools during arrival and dismissal times. A 25-year-old man has been arrested after he doused his workplace in gasoline in a series of arsons in South Jersey yesterday. Taekwon N. Ayers, a licensed practical nurse at Oaks Integrated Care, was charged with attempted murder, aggravated arson, terroristic threats, and other offenses in connection with multiple arsons in Camden County. The first arson happened at around 11:50 a.m. at Ayers' apartment. Gloucester Township Police Department and fire crews responded to the Cherrywood Apartments for a fire that was allegedly intentionally set by Ayers. Ayers was caught on surveillance video holding a gasoline can before the blaze, and officials said that crews put out the fire at his apartment before it could spread to other units. The second arson allegedly happened minutes later. Crews in Winslow Township responded to a fire at Oaks Integrated Care at about 12:03 p.m. Officials said that Winslow Township Police Department and fire personnel arrived on the scene and found Ayers' vehicle on fire outside. Ayers allegedly intentionally set his car on fire and then entered Oaks Integrated Care with a gasoline can. He allegedly doused the lobby of his workplace with gasoline and then tried to start a fire but was unsuccessful. Officials also allege that Ayers made threatening comments towards co-workers and kept one of them locked in an office for several minutes. He was arrested after walking outside of Oaks Integrated Care. Numerous employees were inside at the time of the arson. No injuries were reported in the arson at Ayers' work or his apartment building. He will be taken to the Camden County Correctional Facility pending a detention hearing in Superior Court. The arsons are under investigation.
4: That sounds like a full-blown breakdown.
5: Yes, it does.
1: Like it, yep. And then one last story. More than 50 Philadelphia public schools will go virtual today because of excessive heat, the school district says. The school district of Philadelphia says 52 schools will shift to virtual learning today because a number of schools lack adequate air conditioning. Oz Hill, the deputy superintendent of operations for the school district, said while the district has made significant progress towards ensuring our schools are adequately cooled in order to provide safe and comfortable learning environments, there are still a number of schools with inadequate cooling systems. The district says students were sent home Thursday with Chromebooks, and early childhood programs will also transition to virtual learning today. After school activities at the schools move to virtual learning, will be canceled.
4: So you have all those people. I said, take them out and put them on road crews, right?
1: Yeah, get them to work.
4: Yeah. Take it off here, boss.
1: Yeah. A four-day heat wave began in the Philadelphia region yesterday. Temperatures are forecasted to be in the mid-90s today. The

0: school district has more information about field trips and other information regarding the school day at phillasd.org. In sports this morning. All right, Case, what's going on this morning?
1: Well, Zach Wheeler struck out 8 batters in 7 innings and allowed only 2 runs as the Phillies beat the Padres 6-4 yesterday at Citizens Bank Park, completing the 6-game series sweep of San Diego. Wow. The Phillies will remain at home with a series against the White Sox starting tonight at 6:40 with Jesus Luzardo taking the mound for your Fightins. San Antonio will host New York in Game 2 of the NBA Finals tonight at 8:30. The Knicks lead that series 1-0. Tip-off is set for 8:30. And the Hurricanes overcame a 2-goal deficit in the third period, scoring 3 goals with less than 10 minutes left in the game to take the lead. But Mark Stone from Vegas scored with less than a minute and a half left to force overtime. But it was Carolina's Seth Jarvis who ultimately played the hero as he scored the overtime game winner to tie that series up at 1 game apiece. That series will move to Vegas for Game 3 tomorrow night at 8 p.m. And that is your sports on MMR.
0: All right, thank you very much, Casey. We welcome you to the end of the week, the beginning of your weekend. We got stuff to do today. We're obviously giving away our Word of the Week prize, full setup for at Camelback Resort at Camel Beach and the NASCAR races and all that stuff. We'll give that away at the end of the show today. In a little while, about 20 minutes or so, we're going to talk to our friends at 6ABC. It's Aliana and Christy who we will be checking in with this morning. And we'll see what's up in their world. We have the connoisseur. We got the junk drawer. We have comedian Chris Porter, who's stopping by today. We haven't seen him in a little while. He's going to be at Punchline through the weekend. So we got stuff to get to, people.
2: It's essentially an entertainment explosion.
0: I think that's what it is. Yeah. So why don't we take a break, come back, and a lot of entertainment stories to run by you and a stupid question, some giveaways. Hang out. You might win something. You might learn something.
3: Yeah, if you're not careful.
0: If you're not careful. We'll be right back. Stay with us.
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0: Tom Petty for you this morning on 93.3 WMMR. Good day, my friend. Sun is up. We're Friday bound. We're heading to No Sad Bro territory and glad that you are part of this whole excursion. We have guests. We got stuff to give away, but let's see how you're doing on the road. A look at traffic. Marissa, what's up so far?
1: We have some slowing that's beginning out there, 76 eastbound between Montgomery and the Spring Garden, and the westbound side from the University to South Street and City Avenue out to Belmont. And then 95 southbound from Cotman to the Betsy Ross Bridge. 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PACarpool.org, and that's your traffic on 93.3 WMMR.
0: All right, we are going to ask a stupid question. We are going to give away a prize. We have a $100 Nebraza gift card for the Brazilian Steakhouse, and here's what I ask you. What animal name literally means pig fish?
2: Huh.
0: Wow. That's some serious sneezing going on.
2: Sneezing fit.
0: It's like six in a row.
3: I'm actually getting mad.
0: Wow.
2: I told you the same. I got the pollen thing working against me today. So.
0: All right. What animal name literally means pig fish? 610-660-9333. That is our number. Call down. All right. You're holding up a five. Does that mean 5 minutes? 5 minutes.
2: Okay, wow.
0: Until we go. They're running a little bit late over at 6ABC. So we will check in with those guys in a little bit, but we will go through some birthdays while we await your answer this morning. It is the 5th day of June, and we'll start with actor Jeff Garlin. You know him from The Goldbergs and Curb Your Enthusiasm.
2: Super talented. Yeah. He roomed with Conan O'Brien for a while. He's had some funny stories about that.
0: Did he do any movies? I was trying to think of movies.
2: He's done a couple. You know, it's wild the way he left The Goldbergs, though, because he didn't like being on that set. They didn't really like him. Uh-huh. And so in the last couple of episodes, they chopped scenes from earlier episodes into the current ones. And it just looks so weird, you know?
0: He turns 64 years old today. Actor Ron Livingston, who we first met in Office Space.
2: Yeah, he's great.
0: And a Band of Brothers. I've told you I've watched that like three or four times. I love it. He's great in that, too.
2: He's in The Conjuring, too, Preston.
0: He's in The Conjuring.
2: Yes, he's the dad of the Conjuring family.
4: There's a show that I need to get back to, and I wish I could remember the name of it, but he essentially is playing a recovering alcoholic, and he's the character that he plays is like a... he actually has a lot of heart, but he seems
2: like a dick.
4: Yeah. But he just kind of calls it like he sees it. Like he just calls everybody out on their BS.
2: Dick.
4: Yeah. I wish I could remember the name of that.
2: Maybe it's called The Candid Dick.
4: That might be it.
0: The Candid Dick.
4: Yeah.
0: I like the Candied Dick.
2: The Candied Dick with the nice, like an apple. Lollipop.
4: You know, I have a whole bunch of candied. I can't even say that.
0: Okay.
4: Yeah.
0: No, I did not know that. You have candy penises?
4: Yes.
0: Okay. No,
4: for
0: I did
4: some
0: not know
4: reason,
0: that. Where did
4: whole,
0: you get those?
4: We got them for something.
0: Okay. Some kind of game or something?
4: Some kind of game.
0: All right.
1: Yeah. Were they for like a bachelor party or like sending somebody a bag of D's?
4: We were. It might have been like one of our
2: we have different
4: sorority
2: requirements.
4: Parties yeah, or yeah, something yeah. along those lines.
2: We're not like your office.
4: No,
0: we are definitely not like your office. Ricky Bowe was back in our office a few weeks ago, and he stopped in and I opened up a drawer and it's just filled with dildos.
4: Yes.
0: I mean, like big ones. And he was like, what the? I'm like,
2: that's just show prep.
0: Yep. Never ends.
4: Yep.
0: Ron Livingston is 59 years old.
4: And that
0: old
4: show
0: today.
4: Is called Loud Milk, by the way.
0: Louder Milk.
1: Yeah.
0: Okay. Mark Wahlberg's birthday.
4: Oh,
0: is
4: yeah?
0: Today. Yeah. He turns 55. Marky Mark. Yeah. And it's gone on to be, who would have guessed that the guy with the fly honeys and all would have been one of the biggest box office draws out.
2: Yeah, I hated his guts when he came out. I did like this song. And then it turned around, and he's in a lot of great movies. We've had him on as a guest.
4: Yeah,
2: I remember when the Eagles were making the run for the Super Bowl.
4: He
2: came on, took time out of his schedule.
0: He feels like an adopted Eagles fan.
2: He's a good dude.
0: You know, but...
2: how about that golf course he used to have in his backyard?
0: Yeah, it's amazing. That house sold, by the way, a little while back, yeah. He turns 55 years old today. We also have comedian and actor Nick Kroll turning a year older. He is 48 years old. He's been here a couple times.
2: Yes, very
0: nice
2: funny.
0: Nice enough guy.
4: Yeah, he and I think Birbiglia and somebody, I think they're all like these Georgetown guys that have known each other for a really long time.
0: Yeah. So he turns 48 years old today. From the world of music, Nico McBrain, drummer for Iron Maiden, turned 74 years old. He's a wild dude.
2: Yeah.
0: But I believe he hung it up.
2: Did he?
0: I believe he retired. Yeah. That was the story about a year or so ago, I think.
2: I think he turned
0: 74 years old today. There wasn't any animosity. It was just time for him to wrap it up. He was, he's 74, and he hits those drums hard. And he just
2: I'm done.
0: Can't quite do it anymore.
1: Looks like he retired from touring.
0: Okay.
1: But he's still a member of the band.
0: Gotcha. And maybe he's jamming with another birthday boy, Kenny G's birthday. Kenny G.
2: Nico and Kenny.
0: Turns 70 years old today.
2: When this stuff first came out, I was always a fusion jazz kind of fan.
0: Yeah.
2: And so this kind of sat well with me for a while.
4: Yeah.
0: And he holds the world record for circular breathing, holding a note longer than anybody else ever on the saxophone.
2: I can't breathe the correct way to begin with, so I don't know how you would do that.
0: He held it for like over 5 minutes or something. That's ridiculous crazy. Like that, maybe even longer. But he turned 70 years old today. And last birthday, we have about 30 seconds left. All right, last birthday, Pete Wentz of Fallout Boy, bassist of the band, turns 47 today. So happy birthday to Pete, and happy birthday for you fans of Fallout Boy.
2: Yeah. That's beautiful.
0: There we go. I was trying to stretch it out a little bit longer. All right. We wish him a happy birthday. All right. We'll try to get an answer to the stupid question in just a moment. I don't think we'll have enough time. We'll wait for... Are we not going or what? Oh, we're going. Okay, so I'll turn this audio up.
3: The only exception to this law is when the driver is experiencing an emergency and dialing 911.
0: All right, remember, it's Aliana
5: and
0: Christy.
5: New numbers show that movie theaters could be making a comeback. AMC says it sold 25.5 million tickets worldwide in May.
1: Okay, so let's bring in Preston and Steve from WMMR. Happy Friday, guys.
2: Happy Friday.
1: Yes. While attendance has not yet returned to pre-pandemic levels, it was the company's strongest May since 2019. Mm-hmm. Have you guys been to the movie theaters as of late?
0: Yeah, absolutely. My wife and I went to see Devil Wears Prada 2 when that came out. And I am ready to get back to going to the theater again. There's some movies coming out right now, maybe this weekend. The Back Rooms looks really, really good. I want to go. But I'm getting back to going into the movie theater. That used to be an event. Yeah. Let's go. We're spending a few hours. Maybe go get a bite, dinner and a movie. And so I'm all on board for this.
2: Yeah, the experience is great. A lot of these independent horror movies, these low-budget movies, are driving the return to the theaters. In fact, they just, I think it's Backrooms or maybe, I don't know what the other one, but the movie company just announced they're going to wait. They've extended the time they're waiting before they put it on streaming so that more people see it in the theaters.
0: Was it Obsession?
2: It might be Obsession. Because Obsession has sort of a quirky twist to it, and they don't want, if everyone knows the end result, you're going to kill the box office. I love the movie-going experience.
5: Yeah, and I think I've been noticing recently that a lot of the movies aren't coming to streaming as quickly as others. I know my son was asking the other day, about a movie that we saw in the theater. I'm like, it's still in the theater. It's going to take some time.
0: Yeah.
5: He's already wanting to see Michael at home. I'm like, it just came out. time. but I love that people are going back to the movies. It was such a time during the pandemic when everybody was scared to go out and the movie theaters were struggling. And then we've seen everything happening in Hollywood with the actors and the unions and just trying to replenish this industry again is so important. It's memories made. The tickets are expensive.
2: They are expensive.
5: But I will say,
2: there's a couple
5: you can
2: things.
5: Hit a movie tavern on Tuesday for $5.
2: Yeah, there's a couple things. There are secrets. I'll tell you a few if we ever meet off air. But they also are doing the effort to chop down the 25, 30 minutes of commercials and stuff prior to the movie.
0: Oh, yes.
2: And that's annoying a lot of people, so they're working on that. Preston and I like to go really early on a weekend. If you go go see a movie at 8 o'clock in the morning or 9 o'clock in the morning, it's awesome.
1: It's empty.
5: Get the matinee. Yeah.
3: Get some popcorn.
2: So
3: this weekend is bucket.
5: Hey, it's going to be so hot this weekend. You guys are probably going to want to go to the movie theater.
0: Agreed.
5: So
0: yeah.
5: Enjoy 100%. The show.
0: All right. Thanks,
3: nice
0: guys.
3: Nice talking with you guys.
5: Bye, friends.
0: Happy we'll see
5: Friday.
0: You later.
5: Mm-hmm.
0: Bye-bye. Yeah. And there's other, you know, these other theaters are popping up in and around the area, too. I go to the Broad Theater in Souderton. That Netflix House Theater is pretty awesome. So
2: I've got to get there.
0: Lots of options for you.
2: I love going on the weekend early to the Regal in King of Prussia.
0: Yeah. All right, so let's see if somebody can answer the stupid question. What animal name literally means pig fish? 610-660-9333. It's Amy that we're going to go to. Hi, Amy. Good morning.
6: Hi, good morning.
0: All right, Amy, do you know what animal literally means pig fish?
6: I'm going to say a porpoise.
0: Porpoise.
2: Wow.
0: Got it. Hang on, Amy. 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All right, some entertainment stories. We'll start with this. Meghan Markle marked Princess Lilibet's fifth birthday with a sweet Instagram tribute that included new photos highlighting her daughter's striking red hair. One image shows dad, Prince Harry, holding Lilibet, while Meghan smiles. The other picture captures the youngest royal walking barefoot through the gardens of the family's Montecito home. Alongside the photos, Meghan wrote, "Our dream girl, happy fifth birthday, Lily." So they call her Lily.
2: Lilibet
0: was born in June 2021 after Meghan and Harry relocated to the United States.
2: It's a little kid. I assume these are, I haven't seen the pictures. I assume they're professionally taken.
0: Yeah, they look like Yeah.
2: Not like an iPhone with a finger over the lens.
0: No, they're from a distance, so they had a photographer.
2: This is just us wandering around the house. Oh, look, she's walking barefoot. Get in close.
0: So the birthday post is the latest glimpse of the Sussex children shared on Meghan's Instagram. She and Harry, who are also parents to Prince Archie, have occasionally shared family moments online while largely keeping their children's lives and faces a bit on the private
2: there
0: side.
2: A couple of subtle indicators. If you see in some of the pictures, Harry's sort of tilted to the side and he's holding a small sign that says help.
0: No. All right, so here's a follow-up story for you. Love Island USA's Season 8 contestant, Sean Riffle, drew criticism earlier this week after the Bethlehem, Pennsylvania Police Department bashed him for resigning his position to join the reality dating series. Bethlehem Police Chief Michelle Knott explained Riffle's request for leave, quote, "for leave for X amount of weeks wasn't allowed," which led him to quit. Now, in response, his sister, Bryce Marie, defended him online, writing, "This could be a great opportunity this could have been a great opportunity for the mayor and police department to connect with the community, generate positive publicity for the town."
2: That's a good point.
0: "And help improve perceptions of law enforcement." She said, "I couldn't be more excited for my brother and this amazing opportunity. We'll be cheering him on every step of the way."
2: You know, it occurs to me that there is a point, because a lot of times when male dancers will show up at a party, they'll be dressed as police officers.
0: That's true.
2: What if police officers showed up to calls like that?
0: Yeah, looking like
2: this guy. Defuse the situation.
0: Yeah, he's a super fit, super
2: good looking
0: guy.
2: With the boombox, Preston?
0: Yeah. Sean's mother, Beth, also spoke out in support of her son, writing, "I'm proud of my son. It is a brave decision to put yourself out there to find love under the microscope of the world." She also addressed the mayor's comments about taxpayer money going towards his police academy training and claiming that Knott wasn't fully honest about Sean's training details.
2: You have to make the decision. You were solicited for Bachelor in Paradise, but you had to turn it down.
0: Yeah.
2: Yeah.
0: I decided the show was more important.
2: More important.
0: I think I made the right decision.
2: You did.
0: I wouldn't have been a Bachelor in Paradise.
2: No, you're not a bachelor.
0: Not at all. Yeah. And Paradise?
2: Yeah.
0: I don't know. All right, Nick Jonas has a 4-year-old daughter, so what does his kid like to listen to around the house musically? Dad's music, Baby Shark? No. He said she's got a pretty wide range in music that she likes, and recently she was introduced to John Denver's Take Me Home, Country Roads.
2: It's a great song.
0: And she's been singing it nonstop. And there's nothing cuter than a four-year-old singing a song like that. So that's kind of sweet. Yeah.
2: Isn't that all the rage? What team had adopted that? Wasn't there a John Denver song that made sort of the glory around with...
0: For a sports team?
2: Yeah.
0: I don't know.
2: Am I misremembering that?
4: Is this karaoke? This is karaoke version. Believe it or not, we don't have the regular version.
0: You got to be kidding me.

0: I dreamt of having a monkey.
1: Didn't we all? All right, back to the royal family for a moment.
2: Oh, yeah.
1: Prince William was driving away from an engagement in Peckham, London, Wednesday, when he got a bit of brotherly love from an excited fan, not like Philly brotherly love.
3: Right.
1: A group of young men cheered on the on the corner of his car, it says, it drove up. A group of young men on the corner.
3: Okay.
1: As his car drove up. When one of them shouted, "I love you, bro," and it caught William's attention.
3: Bro!
1: The prince stuck his arm out of the car window to shake the fan's hand, and his Land Rover rolled to a stop in a rare move, apparently, and he said, "Thanks, bye, guys."
0: Back at you, bro, Cephas.
1: William said, as the young men kept yelling and cheering, "I can't believe it," another fan said. One of the gathering group started shouting enthusiastically, "Our next king."
0: Hey,
1: so
0: bros.
1: It was a moment.
0: Bitches, right?
3: Let's try to connect.
1: Yeah, totally. All right, so Will Forte has some sage advice. Oh, this is a hair story.
2: Oh!
1: I'm sorry. I need to... I forgot to tell you. Sorry. So Will Forte has some sage advice for married men. Do not speak about your wife's new haircut without careful thought. So he was on Late Night with Seth Meyers, and he told the story of how he'd made that mistake himself. He said, "I FaceTime her. She picks up the FaceTime, and she has freshly cut bangs." He said, "She has never had bangs before since I've known her. Did not know she was getting bangs. No words were spoken until I said, 'What happened to you?'"
2: My God.
3: It's not the way you go into it.
1: And then he tried to fix things by doubling down, and it didn't go well. He goes, "And then I said, 'Is that a wig?'" And he said, "Look, in fairness to me, the way the bangs were presented, she was like hunched over a little bit. So it wasn't like Brigitte Bardot bangs. It was more like Spock."
3: No, yeah.
1: And
3: Spock bangs
1: are good. Her response in a text, apparently she wrote, "Is that a wig? The worst possible thing to hear after cutting bangs." And Forte said, and I was like, "Ha, ha, ha, ha." And then she wrote, "Divorce." So, yeah, it is a straight across kind of in this one photo that we're looking at that the bangs would, if you're not used to seeing that, you might go, "Wait a minute. What's going on there?"
3: I bangs are a big decision, apparently.
1: Yeah.
3: I remember when Kathy got them. Marissa, have you ever flirted with bangs?
4: I was bangs as a kid all the time, but I grew them out. But no, and then there's a point in your life as a woman where bangs can hide things.
3: Right.
4: And they become part of your identity.
0: Like bullet holes.
1: Yeah. And I never see people stick with it, though. You know, it seems to be like a
3: passing
1: thing. They
3: try
1: it out for a while, and then they go with this style, and then they move on to something else. But I don't know any regular, like, you know, bangs for life.
3: I flirted with it myself. bangs that start.
1: It would be great if you just had bangs.
3: Yeah, just bangs.
1: Yeah.
4: Like, there's people tracking Taylor Swift's bangs right now.
2: Okay.
4: She's growing out for her wedding.
1: Okay. All right. Well, Gayle King is ready to date Tom Brady wherever he is. CBS Morning host made it known during an interview yesterday that Jennifer Lopez and Brett Goldstein calling Brady one of the nicest people. Goldstein had said that he was writing a movie for King, and he joked, she said, "Do I fall in love with Tom Brady, or does he fall in love with me?" Goldstein was quick to sign off on the romance, joking, "Please invite us to the Tom and Gayle wedding." The TV host had teased last month as well that she had a crush on the football player. Recalling a recent encounter, she admitted that she actually had to stop herself from saying, "You are so good looking."
3: Well, she caught her husband in bed with another woman, so maybe this is a fair play.
1: Sure. But she added that Brady is terrific, but that's her crush. She wants everybody to know. All right. The growing excitement for Christopher Nolan's upcoming epic, The Odyssey, has made purchasing advanced tickets for the film difficult. Demand for IMAX and other large format screenings for the movie appears to be so high that AMC's ticketing app was overwhelmed when tickets went on sale yesterday, pushing ticket sales for users. They're pausing ticket sales for users. The problem was eventually remedied with wait times reduced to 8 minutes by late yesterday afternoon.
3: What's the running length of the film?
1: Don't know.
3: Yeah, because sometimes what happens is that's the issue with a lot of movie theaters. When you have a movie that is too very long, you cut down on screenings per day.
1: Marissa, can you check on running time of The Odyssey, please? Yeah.
3: I think it's over 3 hours.
5: Yeah, who do you think is the most excited about this movie? Is it Christopher Nolan fans or is it like literature fans?
3: So I don't know. So that you've had versions of this appear in cinema throughout the years.
5: Mm-hmm.
3: It's interesting. I'm a huge Christopher Nolan fan, yet I don't love everything Christopher Nolan's done.
1: Right.
3: Like I find there can be things where I'm like, oh, okay.
1: Yeah.
3: Yeah.
1: Same here.
3: Yeah.
1: 2 hours and 50 minutes, so it's under three.
3: Okay.
1: I'm excited about this. I know the basics of the story. I've never read it. And I'm intrigued because I think the characters are really cool. So I'm hoping they do a good job and I really want to see it.
3: Agreed. So much of what we have that is being actually siphoned off into other stories and other, you know, it's kind of the basis of a lot of this.
1: Yeah.
3: A movie that I love is Jason and the Argonauts, which mm-hmm. keys off this as well.
1: Yeah.
3: It's Christopher Nolan for crying out loud.
1: The problems weren't just with AMC either. Fandango's website also appeared to be dragging with users experiencing longer than usual wait times. Last summer, opening weekend screenings of The Odyssey and IMAX 70mm were made available and quickly sold out. The film will hit theaters large and small everywhere on July 17th.
3: So he didn't go with an orchestral score for the movie because he felt it would not be appropriate to the material. So there's really no score. But he does employ a slide whistle, which I think is kind of weird.
1: There's very little or no music?
3: Virtually no.
1: Interesting. Yeah. That will stand out.
3: So do you remember in Dunkirk, it was less of a score than sort of a sound meant to...
1: Yes.
3: Hype. Yeah.
1: Yeah. Especially when they were showing the aircraft scenes, a weird little drone that was underneath it. The John Wick spinoff film Kane has inked Mason Thames to join the cast, or it might be Thames. I'm not sure if that's how you pronounce his last name. The plot is under wraps, but Donnie Yen is returning to star in the film alongside Rina Sawayama, returning as Akira and Dark. How do you say his name? Montgomery. D-A-C-R-E.
3: Not familiar.
5: Dockery? Dacry?
3: Ducray.
1: Is it? No, I think there's an interesting pronunciation. But
3: all right.
1: Anyway. The plot picks up after the events of John Wick Chapter 4 as Kane has been freed from his obligations to the High Table.
3: He's a super cool character. The friendship, quote, frenemy relationship he has with Wick in that fourth movie is terrific.
1: Production is underway for that, by the way. Jordan Peele declined an invitation to appear in the upcoming Scary Movie, which includes a spoof of his horror film Get Out. According to Marlon Wayans, when he told Peele about the parody, he said, he was like, oh, cool. And I was like, you want to be in it? He said, nah. And I was like, all right, not that cool. Recalling the exchange. The new installment, which reunites Marlon and Sean Wayans with original franchise stars Anna Faris and Regina Hall, will also parody recent horror flicks, including Sinners, Weapons, Long Legs, and, of course, Scream. Reflecting on the filmmaker whose work is being spoofed, Wayans said, they know that for us, mockery is the greatest form of flattery, adding, you don't ask for permission. You just kind of do it and hope they enjoy it. And if not, they'll never cast you in one of their movies. And that's okay. Scary Movie comes out today. We'll talk about it a little bit more when we mention the movies opening this weekend. Heated Rivalry star Robbie G.K. is set to star in Bell Media's new series adaptation of Meatballs.
5: Whoa, okay.
3: A series.
1: Yeah.
3: Wow.
1: Bell executives Justin Stockman said the classic comedy was hard to nail down, but the team has finally secured the rights and can bring it back and modernize it. The updated take will feature changes such as gender role reversals while remaining a racy and funny with a great script. According to Stockman, inspired by the 1979 film that helped launch the careers of Bill Murray and Ivan Reitman, the series follows life at a struggling summer camp. GK's casting is no coincidence, as Stockman shares part of the strategy. He said that part of the strategy is trying to look at globally known Canadians and work with them to elevate what people think of Canadian content around the world.
3: When that movie came out, it was of that time, and it was one of the first forays into that new comedy.
1: Yeah,
3: and so it was sharper than a lot of people thought. Obviously, Bill Murray was a driving force of making it work.
1: Yeah. The series is currently set for 8 parts. So I'm not sure when that will be out, but they are going
5: to
1: make it
5: I'm
1: happen.
5: Also interested to find out what the timeline of the... Is
3: Do they make it
5: set?
3: A period piece?
5: Yeah, is yeah. it set I think in the 70s, 80s?
3: That'd probably be a smart way to go.
5: Yeah, I think so.
4: It sounds like Wet Hot American Summer
1: yeah.
4: a little bit.
1: Yeah. All right. And then finally, FX has ordered The Marriage Plot, a new limited series based on the novel by Jeffrey Eugenides. Sadie Sink will star in the project. Yeah, which was written by Will Arbery and directed by Hiro Murari. And the story follows 3 recent college graduates navigating a complicated love triangle while figuring out adulthood, love, and identity.
3: I saw a shot of her at some red carpet thing, and I'm like, but that was the good running up the hill. She was in school.
1: Yeah,
3: she was okay.
1: I know.
3: What happened?
1: It's wild. She's an adult. You know, they are adults now.
3: Yeah.
1: It's going to be hard to break from that on these first couple of roles.
3: He spent so many years with them that way.
1: That they get outside of Stranger Things. Yeah. She has some upcoming roles, though. Other than this, she's going to be in Spider-Man Brand New Day. And the film adaptation of John Proctor is the villain as well. So she's poised to have a career for
3: sure. They really need to pair the whale with John Wick. I think that'd be really cool.
1: All right. We have some movies that are opening this weekend. Listen up, because I'll tell you a few things about them. Opening this weekend, Masters of the Universe, Adventure Fantasy stars Nicholas Galitzine, Camila Mendez, and Allison Brie. After being separated for 15 years, the Sword of Power leads Prince Adam back to Eternia, where he discovers his home shattered under the fiendish rule of Skeletor. To save his family and his world, Adam must join forces with his closest allies, Teela and Duncan, who is also Man-at-Arms, and embrace his true identity as He-Man, the most powerful man in the universe. Running time 2 hours and 12 minutes, rated PG-13, M-wide theater release. Gets a decent score at 71% through Rotten Tomatoes.
3: Okay.
1: Scary Movie, we were just talking about that, comedy horror, starring Marlon Wayans, Sean Wayans, Anna Faris, and more. 26 years after outrunning and a suspiciously familiar masked killer, Shorty, Ray, Cindy, and Brenda find themselves targeted by another mad slasher. It's an hour and a half long. It's rated R, wide theater release, and it gets a low 30% score at Rotten Tomatoes. And then finally, Power Ballad opens this week, and it's comedy, drama, musical, stars Paul Rudd, Nick Jonas, and Jack Rayner, when Rick, a past-his-prime wedding singer, meets fading boy band star Danny during a gig. The two bond over music and a late-night jam session, but when Danny turns one of Rick's songs into the hit that reignites his career, Rick sets out to reclaim the recognition he believes he deserves, even if it means risking everything he cares about. It's an hour and 38 minutes long. It's rated R, wide theater release, and it gets pretty solid, 87% at Rotten Tomatoes.
3: Yeah. So
1: could be a good one, yeah. All right, we're ready for some clips. A WWE wrestler travels the country and samples all the dishes at iconic restaurants and everything on the menu with Braun Strowman. And here, Braun Strowman details his diet to stay in wrestling shape.
6: You have to eat just grotesque amounts of clean calories. 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
1: 7 or 8 pounds
3: of meat a day? Is that even humanly possible?
1: I don't know how the hell you do it. I mean, the guy's huge. So.
3: Yeah, but 7 or 8 pounds of meat?
1: I don't know how your stomach can handle that.
3: No, that cannot be good for you.
1: All right, season 2 premiere, Everything on the Menu with Braun Strowman airs tonight at 11 p.m. on USA. Here's our next clip. Beth and Rip relocate to Texas to start again in Dutton Ranch. And here, Kelly Riley explains what parts of the character she is excited to explore.
7: I mean, she's so fearlessly herself. She's so unapologetic. She's so unafraid of her shadow, her anger, her rage, her sadness, all of those beautiful things that I think she has.
8: Shut the f*** up.
1: New episode of Dutton Ranch, Tuesday on Paramount Plus. It's a new one.
5: It's
1: I love
5: new,
1: that.
5: Yeah.
8: Shut the f*** up.
1: So there you go. And there it is, my friend. All the entertainment you can handle in one 30-minute segment.
3: Right? It's amazing. Like with surgeon precision, you cut it down, this bulk of mass entertainment you accrue from around the world.
1: I have this power.
3: I know.
1: Yeah. All right. Well, we have a lot to do today. Our friend Chris Porter is stopping by. Great comedian. Very cool guy. Lots of stories always. He's going to be at Punchline Philly throughout the weekend, so he'll be stopping in the 8 o'clock hour today.
3: Nice.
1: We have Connoisseur, we have Junk Drawer, we have Word of the Week prize to give away. We're going to take a break, and we're going to come back with every single bit of that. Stay put.
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0: 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It's Everything That Rocks. See, the little laugh at the end there reminds me of Steve. Remember the old laughing box? Like a little thing, you just hit a button. It would just
1: I love that friggin' thing. That was great. In fact, at the end, that's a
0: Batman movie.
1: Yeah.
0: Yeah. Jack Nicholson has one in his pocket.
1: Yeah. Yep.
0: All right, so it is 7:15. It's Friday morning. Happy No Sad Bro to you. We'll do the official ring in on Friday morning with our song from Froggy as we get closer to the 8 o'clock hour, and we got guests and things like that. Let's take a look at traffic, though. That's a problem for you if you are out on the road, depending on where you are. Marissa, what's going on so far?
2: 95 northbound, right at Cottman Avenue. There was a disabled vehicle. It is clear, but we're jammed starting at Allegheny Avenue. We're also slowing on the southbound side from Cottman out to the Betsy Ross Bridge. This traffic report is brought to you by Share a Ride Ride Match Program. 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
0: By the way, sometimes I try to think about when Marissa's doing the traffic, what, you know, because we're not in the traffic. We're over here. We've already gotten to work hours earlier, and we don't get that wonderful, joyous experience that you have. But from time to time, I like to consider what people are dealing with. And listen, if you're running late right now, you're running late.
1: Yeah.
0: There's nothing you can
1: do about
0: it. Nothing's
1: going to change it.
0: So try not to get too worked up about it and just hang out with us for a little while, and we'll try to distract you from that because it can be a little overwhelming sometimes.
1: And may I recommend, having recently been in evening rush hour traffic, which I usually get to avoid, I think we owe a round of applause to the people commuting this morning.
2: Yeah.
1: Because God bless you for spending time with us in that misery. And take Preston's advice. Just relax.
0: Yeah.
1: Nothing's going to... You ain't going nowhere. Nothing ain't happening.
0: Yeah. And listen, you too can avoid traffic. Just get up at 3:45 in the morning and go to work.
1: That's
0: all you got to do.
1: You will see some of the strangest things. And the thing that happens most often is that you find yourself looking at the cars around you going, what's this guy up to?
0: Oh, yeah.
1: As he's looking at you going, what's this guy up
0: to? Yeah, what's this person doing up at this ridiculous hour? Yeah.
2: I always think about people waiting for the train and doing that, like, body lean when you're, like, looking to see if it's coming.
0: I thought I saw... Did you ever have, like, because it's dark, obviously, when we're coming in, and there's not a lot of traffic, but I was on the Schuylkill Expressway, and I thought I saw someone, like, running the opposite direction in the on the shoulder.
1: When was this?
0: But I don't think that it was this morning.
1: Okay, about a week ago.
0: It was so quick. I don't think it was real. I think I had a little hallucination.
1: About a week ago, crossing over the bridge onto City Line, coming from Mount Airy, there was a guy running across the bridge who had seemed to just come off 76.
0: Really?
1: Maybe that's the way he commutes, that guy.
0: Maybe that's the same dude. I don't really know. Wow. All right. Well, it is Friday, and I need to clean out my junk drawer. Got to do it.
3: Junk drawer. Preston's cleaning out his junk drawer. Getting things out of his junk drawer. Finding stuff here in the junk drawer.
0: Oh, my God.
1: Yeah, man.
0: You're in rare form today.
1: Thank you. I'm taking some opera classes.
0: All right, well, let me jump in here.
4: Where is that? Here we go.
0: Ah, there we go. Now I had to open it up. Now I got to.

0: big around in it.
1: Real junk drawer, by the way, for people that don't believe he's actually doing it.
0: All right, so I found this. This is a quickie because I had mentioned to the Casey right before he spoke about Dunkin'. Today's National Donut Day.
1: Yeah.
0: Mm-hmm. The holiday created, and this is the interesting thing about it, is it's not just, hey, let's celebrate donuts. There's an actual reason behind it.
2: Oh.
0: Are you familiar with this?
1: I know there's a reason behind it. I'm not familiar with this specific reason.
0: The holiday was created to honor the Salvation Army's donut lassies who served soldiers during World War I.
1: Oh, I never heard that.
0: Yeah.
1: That's pretty cool.
0: So that's why the donut chains are celebrating. It's written here. It's not in like our commercial copy or anything like that, but it says at Dunkin', you can get a free donut with the purchase of any beverage today.
1: Oh.
0: So if you want to do that, make sure you swing by. And obviously we run on Dunkin'. We're big supporters of Dunkin'.
1: Every time they bring by boxes of donuts, you're like...
0: I know.
1: It's still exciting.
0: Yeah. And you know what's interesting? What I've noticed about when they bring by... I'm not the noticer. Don't do it. No.
3: Ladies and gentlemen, we didn't know he was going to make a guest appearance, but it's the noticer.
4: It's a crossover episode. I love these.
0: Whenever there is a variety of donuts brought in, there's always just... one crawler, and that's it.
1: Yes.
0: They only put one crawler
1: in there. Crawlers are great.
0: I love them. They're my favorite. But I feel dirty after I eat them because they're like way over the top calorically for you, and you can feel the butter clogging up your arteries.
1: But either you go
0: so good though.
1: Go for broke or go home.
0: Oh man, I love them, and they look like monster truck tires too.
5: This is also a crossover with the connoisseur. It seems.
0: Yeah, we're gonna get to that a little bit later on, but today is National Donut Day. So, given if you had one donut for the rest of your life. I know what you're going to pick, I think. You like the chocolate donut.
1: Chocolate glaze, yeah.
0: So regular donut with a chocolate frosting on it.
1: So what would the chocolate frost, the chocolate cake donut.
0: There you go.
1: With
5: the glaze. It's a glaze.
0: Okay, that's what you, so it's a cake donut.
1: Yeah.
0: So you like those. What about you, Case?
5: Can you give me
0: one donut for the rest of your life?
5: Come back to me on this one.
0: All right, Marissa. Yeah.
6: All right, I think I'm going to go a frosted donut with sprinkles. Probably like white vanilla.
0: Okay.
6: Because you can eat multiples.
1: To your crawler thing, it's lighter. Right? Am I thinking of the correct donut?
0: Yes, it feels airier, like it's kind of hollow inside.
1: And that's how you get seduced.
0: Yeah, but it's loaded. You can taste the difference. You can taste the butter.
5: But Marissa, you can only have one. He's saying you can only have one that you're... one donut. So you said because you can have multiple of them.
6: He said one type of donut forever, right?
0: Okay. Yes.
5: All right.
0: Hey, I have a question because you said something interesting. You said white frosting with sprinkles on it. Are donuts sprinkles or Jimmies for some people? Or are Jimmies only on ice cream? You know what I mean?
1: I think there might be an interesting delineation.
0: I've never heard anyone refer to Jimmy's on a donut. By the way, that's a band name. Jimmy's on a donut.
6: Yeah.
0: Okay.
1: Well, I was going back home to Oregon, Preston, and
0: I'm writing that down.
7: Back home to Oregon.
0: By the way, Marissa, do you use the term Jimmy's or sprinkles regularly?
6: I do. I think I use Jimmy's just when I'm talking about ice cream.
0: Right. Okay.
6: Soft serve ice cream specifically.
0: Okay. All right. Ryan, if you were to have one donut for the rest of your life, what would it be?
8: I'm a sucker for that strawberry frosted at Dunkin'. Like, I just love that so much. It reminds me of childhood, and I will take that through adulthood.
0: Okay. I guess it'd have to be a crawler for me.
1: Yeah.
0: That's what it'd be. All right, Casey, now it's go time.
5: I know, it's go time.
0: Yeah.
5: I think I'm even going to surprise myself with this one.
0: Okay.
5: A liver donut. No, I think I would have to go with the blueberry cake donut.
1: Good one. I'm right. That sits high on my list.
5: It's got a nice little glaze on it.
1: Absolutely.
5: I thought I was
1: going to
5: go.
1: And it's healthy because it has blueberries.
5: Yeah, I thought I was going to go straight up glaze, but now I'm going for more like substance than anything else. It's got,
1: I love
5: weight to it.
1: I agree. I love me a good blueberry muffin too.
0: Ryan, will you guys consider a liver donut at Ryan Christopher's?
8: Anything is possible, Preston.
0: Go by Ryan Christopher's in Narberth and try the new liver donut. It's only like once a month they only do that.
1: That's the liver special.
0: All right, we'll stop by Dunkin' for a free donut with the purchase of any beverage. That's according to this that I read on National Donut Day. All right, let me go back in. All right, so it is job time for teens, summertime jobs.
2: Yeah.
1: Yes.
0: The old summer job routine. I think all of us here probably had that at one time or another.
1: Oh, God, yeah.
0: Lifeguard and...
1: In fact, I started
0: working... I delivered pizzas and...
1: Earlier, I was able to get, I guess, I remember you'd get your work paper that allowed you to work at a certain age, and I got a little bit earlier to work at a... Montgomery Ward, a catalog store.
6: Oh, I did a crash course, became a lifeguard so that I could cover my brother while he went to Woodstock 99.
0: Oh, really?
6: Yeah.
0: So you just did it for a weekend or whatever?
6: I learned to be a lifeguard in a weekend, and then I stayed a lifeguard for the rest of the summer. Yeah.
0: Okay. So there's a new report from Resume Genius, and it highlights the highest paying jobs for teens. The career platform uses data from U.S. Bureau of Statistics to come up with their ranking. And here's where you can make the most as a teen.
2: All right.
0: We'll start at number 10, childcare workers.
1: Yeah.
0: The median hourly wage is $15.41 an hour.
1: We're talking babysitters and stuff like that?
0: No, the babysitting is a different category.
1: Okay.
0: So childcare workers. So this is working at a daycare.
1: Yeah.
5: Or like a camp or something like that.
6: Camp counselors, yeah.
0: Waiter or waitress, server, if you want to call them that. The median hourly wage is $16.23. Number 9 is a gardener. The median hourly wage is $18.31.
6: Does that include landscaping
0: too? Doesn't say. I don't know.
1: I would imagine it probably does.
0: Number 7 is a shelf stocker.
2: Yeah.
0: The median hourly wage is $18.72.
5: Kind of what my son did last summer.
0: Where did he work?
5: Like Crest Market. I don't know. Or maybe Sun Market. I don't. It's changed names, but.
1: He was working and restocking the shelves.
5: Yeah, it sucks.
1: Just a regular market?
5: Yeah.
0: He didn't like it.
5: No, I mean, listen, he didn't get that many hours.
1: Did he get a company car?
5: He did not get a company car. I don't know.
0: Steve, to give him stock options.
5: To me,
1: to talk to you about your portfolio.
5: Like summer job, it's for me. Like I feel like a summer job is also like a social thing as well.
6: Sure,
5: you want to be able to like make friends and hang out with those guys as
0: ideally.
5: Well. Ideally. Yeah. And that was not the thing for him.
1: My first job that I got in the summer, it was a Montgomery Ward, as I said before, a catalog store. So people would place orders, and it would be everything from salt shakers to kayaks.
5: Yeah,
1: and it would come into this place. There was one other guy in the business most of the time. He was a 90-year-old chain smoker. So I was getting none of that social stuff.
5: So when I was a lifeguard, and I told you this, Preston, like when I was in high school, like girls didn't like me at all, right? Like, you know, it just wasn't, you know, I didn't have like, oh my God, that Casey's so cute or anything.
1: That boy was a P.I.G.
5: But when I was a lifeguard, you know, like we would like hang out later and I had a couple of the girls that I lifeguarded with that like kind of like threw themselves at me. I was like, wait, what? Like, it just didn't make any sense to me at that point.
0: Dude, you had sunglasses and you're swinging swinging the whistle on the string. You know?
6: Hey, ladies.
0: Yeah. all right, number 6 on this list is a tutor. Median hourly wage is $19.27 an hour. I don't know, does tutoring happen much during the summertime?
5: Yeah, especially in like math and stuff like that. Yeah.
6: Okay. SAT prep or?
5: SAT prep, but like tutoring is different than SAT prep. But in the summertime, like your math skills kind of go away or it's an opportunity
1: everything would go away in the summer.
5: Yeah, yes. But like when you start the new school year, you're starting a whole new math. So for the kids that like need, you know,
1: case,
5: like,
1: I would forget English running during the summer.
5: Yeah.
0: Number 5 on this list is food service supervisor.
1: Okay.
0: So if you can get one of those as a teen, as a supervisor.
1: You know, this is how you carry those fries.
0: Like an assistant manager or something like that, I would assume. Median hourly wage is $20.20. Number 4 is a coach or a scout. The median hourly wage is $22.08.
1: In the sports realm in the scouting realm?
0: I would imagine in the sports realm, but I didn't know they would have teens could be scouts.
1: Yeah.
0: I don't know. Number 3, retail supervisor. All right, median hourly wage is $22.75. And I was surprised to see this. Number 2 on this list is a babysitter.
1: Yeah.
0: And the median hourly wage is $23.08.
1: That's why I brought it up, because I've heard more often than not that there's big money in baby. A lot of people I know who did it, and if they were good, you have two things. You're good at it, and you're reliable.
5: Yeah, my daughters do it now.
1: Yeah.
5: It actually makes me nervous that they're babysitters.
1: Sure.
5: You know, in fact, like, the younger or the more, I'm like, oh, I don't know if I want you doing that. I don't know if I want you responsible for somebody else's children.
6: Yeah. My friend's son started a business. He's in high school where he would do like babysitting on the beach. So pretty much it was just kind of like an impromptu summer camp. And he would get, you know, they were responsible and they had like, you know, two kids for every one. Uh-huh. I want to say adult for every one teen. And, you know, if parents are on the beach, like you can just go send them to this little group. And, you know, there's five or six little kids together. Because if you're spending a day on the beach, it does get boring for kids.
0: Yeah, no, it's a good idea. And then number one on this list, highest paying jobs for teens, a car technician and mechanic.
5: My nephews did that. But their father, my brother-in-law, owns a garage. So.
1: Well, then they have the training to do that.
5: Yeah. So, I mean, say they work the front counter or they do things like changing oil and stuff like that. Like,
0: yeah, the easier
5: changing
0: stuff.
5: Oil is not that difficult.
1: I got a summer job as a neurosurgeon.
0: I know what you're saying. I knew people who did that as well. You could an entry-level position, and they teach you the basic things to do, oil and filter change and stuff like that.
1: Okay, all right. Well, I guess that makes sense.
0: Yep. So median hourly wage is $23.88.
1: You know, it's funny when you would look at the first time you get a paycheck and you see all the stuff taken out of it, you're like, what?
5: It's funny when you got your place down the shore, I was trying to talk to your sons about like, you know, summer jobs. I'm like, man, you're down the shore, you could, you know, try this and try that, and they didn't listen to me at all. And Carter especially did not care for the job that he ended up taking. Ended up working like kind of off island a little.
0: He did a he was a pizza delivery and he hated it. So then he started working at essentially a campground.
1: Okay, how was that?
0: Cape May Courthouse. That was all right.
1: Yeah,
0: was cool. It was kind of interesting. It was all maintenance work. It was just cleaning stuff up and moving things around.
5: Like, man, it's a summer. You're supposed to be like outside with like other kids your age, and then you get into trouble at night. You know, and like.
0: That's like, not their vibe.
5: That's not their vibe.
1: Do you have the kind of job where I can hang out with buddies and get in trouble at night?
0: Yeah.
1: Yes, we're looking for someone who'll do that.
0: Yes, please. You're going to fit right in.
1: You do your job and then you go hang out and get in trouble.
0: Right. All right, so that's a little heads up for teens that are looking for jobs this summer. Here's another story from the junk drawer. Pennsylvania drivers will soon face citations for holding a phone behind the wheel as enforcement of the state's new hands-free law begins today. The measure is known as Paul Miller's Law. We've talked about this before. Prohibits drivers from holding a cell phone while operating a vehicle, even when stopped in traffic or at a red light. The law follows a one-year warning period, but that period is over, Johnny.
2: Nothing's over.
0: Yeah.
2: Stop at a stoplight, holding your phone, trying to make you stop, talking to people, texting. I have messages that I got to send.
0: So the...
2: Nothing is over.
7: Dear Viet Cong, I'm coming for you. Send.
0: So Paul Miller's Law. Paul Miller was a 21-year-old from Scranton. He was killed in a 2010 car crash caused by a distracted tractor-trailer driver. His mother spent more than a decade advocating for a hands-free requirement, and the bill was signed into law last June.
1: There is footage online. It just happened recently. The girl had a camera in her car, pointed both ways. You know, I guess maybe she drove or Uber. She's texting. She's booking along. And she loses for a nanosecond.
5: Yep.
1: You've seen it, right?
5: Drives
1: off into, like, mailboxes and all that stuff. And, I mean, you see the panic look in her face. It's like, just avoid that. Just don't do that.
0: I see people all the time.
1: Yeah.
0: Full on.
1: Yeah.
0: Texting, and you can see, you know, somebody's driving, not necessarily erratically, but you can tell there's a distracted driver, and then drive by them, and they're up like this, hand in front of their face.
1: Can't.
0: Like, dude, let it wait. Uh-huh. You know, I mean, or, you know, you can use, it depends, like if you have an iPhone, you can just say, I'm not going to say the operating name, but hey, blank.
5: Yeah.
0: Send a text, a voice message, and you can tell them exactly what to do. You don't need to put your hands on it.
1: It'll read
0: them back to you, the other ones.
1: I had that scary time, and it wasn't distracted driving, but it was just tired driving. And for a nanosecond, I closed my eyes, drove off the road. Fortunately, we were by one of those service plazas.
5: Oh, my God.
1: So I got on that road, but I woke up, and I'm like, you know, oh, my God! And that was the call to Jesus.
6: I'm guilty only because anytime I'm stopped from doing something, I then start checking email, text messages, whatever it is.
5: Yeah.
6: So my trick that I started doing was opening GPS on my phone so that there's something on my phone to look at.
5: Okay.
6: Like, does that make sense? So no. I have an older car. I don't have GPS in the dash.
5: Okay.
6: So I will turn on, like, wherever I'm heading, I'll just put on the destination.
0: Okay.
6: And open it up so that there is, like, context.
0: Your reflex is to, the moment you have a pause, is to pick up your phone and look at it.
6: I mean, I do it when I'm walking to get coffee in the kitchen.
0: Okay. Yeah,
6: like, yeah. I just am constantly, like, absorbing whatever's going on.
9: Right.
0: You ever tried to wean yourself off of that a little bit?
6: Not necessarily.
0: Okay.
6: You know, I mean, I enjoy, for me, it's studying because what are the trends on social media or like catching up on an email or something like that. Yeah. Okay.
5: I think, but if you end up getting pulled over, I think that what you need to do is you call 911 immediately. And then when you get pulled over, you're like, man, I was just calling 911.
0: Yeah,
5: you
0: saw crazy driver.
5: A crazy driver. You didn't see them?
9: Yeah, that looks like Pornhub on your phone.
5: Yeah. Dude, I'll tell you what, man. I was driving home from work two, three weeks ago, and this woman in front of me, I can only see through the mirrors, but she looked like to be a little bit older, but I couldn't tell if she, A, just shouldn't be driving, or B, if she was drunk, because this was like in the middle of the afternoon.
9: Or a combo of the both,
5: but I was actually on the phone with my wife, and I'm like describing to her in real time. I'm like, this woman is in the other lane now. It was one of those things where I was at the light of, it was Lancaster Avenue in Ardmore, and she had the green arrow, and she drove so slow. And I was like, what is going on with this person? And then I was driving all down Ardmore Avenue following this woman, and she was in the opposite lane. And I was like, I think she's drunk. I'm like, I think I need to call 911.
9: Why didn't you run her off the road?
5: Then I was driving past Marion Golf Course, and at this point, there was actually a cop that was on, kind of like tucked it behind. And I rolled my window down and I'm pointing. I'm like, this woman. And the cop looked at me and I was like, you gotta like pull this woman over. And he never like left the, he wasn't yeah. listening to me. I was like, this lady.
9: You should have, shoot a firearm into these. Hey! Yeah.
0: Bang, bang, bang.
5: Hey! But Steve, this woman, I mean, in just.
9: Officer!
5: This woman in 2 miles was in the other lane 8 times. Not by inches. I'm talking like 3-4 feet.
0: You should have called police.
5: Yeah.
0: Yeah, for sure.
5: Yeah.
9: I mean, you could do a citizen's arrest.
5: I probably should have.
9: You know. Yeah.
5: Yeah.
6: Get in the car. Matt and I had a very similar thing, Casey. And it was on Lincoln Drive. Like, of all of the places to be swerving around. And I think between the two of us, we caught eyes with somebody else driving next to us. And we were all very concerned about the car.
5: Yeah.
6: And we all kind of stopped at the light. And we were like, hey, dude, pull over. And we just kind of like went off onto a side. Turned out the dude had just finished his shift and was like exhausted.
5: Yeah.
6: And he was just trying to get home. So I think the other guy was like, dude, here's a cigarette.
5: Yeah.
6: Like, whatever it takes, put all your windows down. Like, get home safely.
5: Yeah.
6: Maybe we followed him for a few more blocks, but... Sorry. No, I'm done. I'm done.
0: I thought you
6: I'm
0: had
6: done.
0: More.
6: Yeah.
0: Okay. No, so, done. Casey, I think this is a little known rule that you are allowed to do a pit maneuver on someone.
5: Am I really? Yeah.
9: Absolutely.
5: Oh, okay.
9: Absolutely.
5: Yeah.
0: You may want to check on your local statutes as to whether or not that is the case or not.
9: Do you ever keep it? You keep a speed strip in your car, right?
0: Spikes?
9: Spikes, strip?
0: Yeah, absolutely. Yeah. So the new enforcement marks a significant shift for drivers who may have treated the warning a period as lenient. Officials say that the grace period is now over. It's over.
9: Nothing over! This is not over. Sitting in my car, driving along, trying to text my friends. I can't do it! I'm home for the station! What?
0: By the way, Steve, somebody texted in and said the warning period is donezo.
9: Donezo!
0: Yeah.
9: Nothing donezo!
0: All right. Let me get another story from Junk Drawer. Okay. In the world of maxing.
6: Oh. Yeah.
0: I hate to tell you, there is something called sperm maxing now.
9: So how is this achieved?
0: Sperm maxing, according to many articles on the subject, is a way of increasing the quality and quantity of one's sperm. The approaches range from the sensible, which is get more sleep or eat nutritious foods, to the more dubious, like eating raw garlic or dipping your testicles in ice water.
9: That's good.
0: Of course, toxic manosphere influencers and longevity bros are apparently wailing about the modern male's perceived lack of virility. On one hand, they're not entirely off base. Research has shown men's sperm counts have dropped significantly over the years. One landmark meta-analysis published in 2023 found that between 1973 and 2018, sperm concentration declined by 51.6%.
1: That's substantial.
0: Yeah, and total sperm count had declined by 62.3%.
1: I count my sperm in dog years, so it seems more impressive.
0: Researchers think it's likely due to a combination of modern lifestyle factors like obesity, the obesity epidemic, poor sleep, smoking, stress, steroid use, and a number of environmental factors like air pollution. It's according to Dr. Savini Hilo, urologist and fertility expert at the Mayo Clinic.
1: I work in sperm.
0: While the overall message about declining fertility rates may be correct, how people are being taken advantage of online is a problem, according to Dr. Justin Dublin, board-certified urologist. Too often, he says that online figures will take a kernel of truth and then twist it to sell products or make outrageous claims for clicks, resulting in a vast amount of online misinformation about men's health. And there's a lot of snake oil now in the sperm business, he said.
1: So you think the spermapalooza I just bought is not going to work?
0: Probably not. I'll give it a try. I don't know.
1: Actually, I don't generate sperm anymore because of my
0: prostatectomy. Yeah. While people may roll their eyes at terms like sperm maxing, the increased focus on men's reproductive health is good for men and women. Given all this sperm-related brouhaha, though, how can someone know if the swimmers are in good shape?
1: That's a good question.
0: According to the urologist, semen analysis is the gold standard for diagnosing fertility issues. It involves getting your semen tested at a fertility clinic and can provide information about the quantity and quality. But if you aren't looking to get tested quite yet, sexual function is the easiest everyday window into how well the testicles are functioning. So erectile dysfunction can signal trouble, not just in sexual health, but for overall health. In order to get a good one, you need five things. Good blood flow, good levels of testosterone, healthy nerves, arousal, and manageable stress levels. This means that having trouble getting a Woody could point...
1: He's got a boner.
0: To anything from fertility issues to high blood pressure to depression as well.
10: He's got a boner.
0: That's what the text says.
1: That's how you know you're achieving your desired goal.
10: He's got a boner.
0: So besides that, problems encountered in clinics include testicular pain and swelling, which can be a sign of varicocele, an enlargement of the veins in the scrotum, and low testosterone, which can result in symptoms such as weight gain and fatigue.
1: I have varicocele with marinara.
0: Delicious. Yes, it is yummy.
1: I don't, as I said, I don't produce semen, but for effect, I will keep a turkey baster full of ranch dressing on the best stand just to make it feel real.
0: Good, yeah. You know? So there's an overwhelming amount of misinformation. There was a published paper in 2023 that showed that while men's health content was popular on formats like Instagram and TikTok, the vast majority of it is not accurate. Truly, it was all bad information, according to the study lead. Instead, here's the current scientific consensus. Male fertility does change with age. When you men remain fertile longer than women on average, sperm quality declines with age, though. Parental age is associated with lower fertility as well as higher risk for certain adverse pregnancy and child health outcomes. I'll get to the crux of all this in a moment. Yeah, so I'll get to the meat of the sperm. Sperm retention does not improve fertility. Although it is a wildly popular topic online, there's no evidence to suggest that semen retention, intentionally avoiding, having an orgasm for a period of time, has any fertility benefits. In fact, it could do more harm than good.
1: I knew it.
0: It says you got to keep cleaning the pipes. Dr. Mike has told us that.
1: Yes.
0: Stagnant sperm is not good sperm. For men...
1: Play that horn like Dizzy Gillespie.
0: With relatively normal sperm counts who are trying to conceive, they say that Helio says that she usually suggests that they have sex daily 4 to 5 days leading up to ovulation and then 1 to 2 days afterwards. Now, taking testosterone does not improve fertility.
1: No.
0: While testosterone and fertility are closely linked, the relationship between the two is complicated, and having low testosterone doesn't necessarily mean that a man will be infertile. Testosterone therapy can actually shut down sperm production, and in very rare cases, can stop it permanently as well.
1: Yeah, so when years ago, androgel and all that stuff, the testosterone replacement therapy, the hormone replacement therapy was all the rage. They started to find a correlation between that and early prostate cancer.
11: Yeah. Mm.
1: And I happened to be on that stuff per doctor's recommendations at the time, and I got prostate cancer.
0: When it comes to fertility, can you make a change? Yes, you can. A sperm life cycle lasts 3 months, means every 3 months people with sperm have a wonderful opportunity to improve their fertility. Here's what you do. You avoid wet heat. Steer clear of hot tubs, saunas, yoga, or hot laptops on your lap. Anything that could cook your sperm.
10: Oh, really?
1: Who cooks their sperm?
0: Your testicles are outside of your body for a reason. They need to be 2 or 3 degrees cooler than the rest of your body.
1: I mean, technically, so I don't like, you know, I don't like that feeling of heat on my lap anyway, so that would be something I would avoid.
0: Prioritize good sleep. Testosterone levels during REM sleep, by the way, or REM sleep. Eat well. The Mediterranean diet has the strongest evidence for improving sperm, but generally decreasing the amount of processed foods one consumes and increasing the amount of whole foods, fruits, and vegetables can help.
1: Well, this is about the potency of people from the Mediterranean area.
0: And lift weights. All kinds of exercise can be beneficial for one's health, but resistance training in particular really increases your testosterone. Yeah. That doesn't necessarily mean you need to take testosterone, but that it naturally creates.
1: Man, I'm doing
0: it.
1: A lot of the right things. Yeah. If only I had sperm.
0: If
1: only I had sperm.
0: A prostate, yeah. All right.
1: What a beautiful. I saw it on Broadway. It's better than cats.
0: I'm glad you shared us that little musical interlude there.
1: I'm just a boy.
0: All right. Do I have time for one more?
10: Yeah, buddy.
0: All right. I need to pick a good one here.
1: Keep going, man. Keep going. Put your elbow in it.
0: All right. I kind of like this one. A mom on Threads has people talking about kids' names after sharing some that she was surprised by after going through her daughter's yearbook. She said, I'm not trying to judge, but I'm 100% fascinated. Like, I want to know the stories behind some of these names. And so she had mentioned a few, and then people responded with some interesting names.
1: We're talking about the proliferation of the very unique name these days.
0: Yes, correct. So she says, these are the questions that she asked. Is Navy a family name? Where did Steel come from? These are people's names that were in her... In her daughter's yearbook. Barthel. Barthy.
1: Barthy's in the bathroom.
0: B-A-R-T-H-Y. She writes, Cannon is so robustly original. That's an interesting name.
1: As a first name, Cannon?
0: Yeah.
1: Wow.
0: And she said, what made Isla so popular in 2020? Is it the new Heather? So I guess there was a lot of Islas.
10: Isla Fisher. What about,
0: yeah, I do like that name.
1: What about Isla. Bird Milk?
0: So here what, I don't think Bird Milk was on there.
1: this is my son, Bird Milk.
0: All right, here are some of the ones that people responded with. She said, one writes, I am a substitute teacher, so I've seen many interesting names over the years, but I think the winner was a boy named Prince Almighty.
1: Prince Almighty.
0: Uh-huh. Another one writes, in my granddaughter's graduating class, there were 12 boys with various spellings of the same name, Caden.
1: Caden, yes, yeah. I've heard a few Cadens.
0: Yeah, we had Caden. Caden was a friend of my youngest in high school. So here are the spellings. C-A-D-E-N. K-A-Y-D-E-N, K-A-D-E-N, C-A-Y-D-E-N, K-A-I-D-E-N, and K-A-E-D-I-N.
1: That's a nightmare.
0: Yeah.
1: Especially if you're looking for some of those pre-done, like, pieces of jewelry.
0: Yeah.
1: I'm wondering, so, like Claire, I brought this up a number of times. My wife Claire spells it the Irish way, C-L-A-R-E. But you'll never find that. No. You'll find C-L-A-I-R-E is the most common. Mm-hmm. Huh. Yep. I wonder, going back to, what was it, Prince Almighty?
10: Yeah.
0: Yes.
1: Christ Almighty.
10: Yeah, there you go.
0: Okay.
1: This is Christ Almighty.
0: Yeah, if it's someone who named their child that.
1: Yeah, that's when you find out you're pregnant. Christ Almighty.
0: In Latin... communities and cultures, it is not uncommon for a name to be Jesus.
1: Yeah, absolutely right? Not. No.
10: Pitching today, ever Jesus Lizardo.
0: Met anyone named Jesus other than Jesus in what's
10: Big
0: it called
10: Lebowski.
0: Big Lebowski. Thank
10: are
0: you, you.
10: Are you saying specifically the pronunciation is Jesus?
0: Pronunciation is Jesus, not
10: I've
0: Jesus.
10: I've never met a Jesus.
1: When I was going to school in California, this is in third grade, there was a kid, Jesus. So yeah. I don't know if they were simply not aware that he was Jesus, but he responded to Jesus.
0: Maybe.
1: Yeah.
0: Yeah, and I wonder, you know, why that is. I mean, why you can be Jesus but not Jesus, you know what I mean? Because it's accepted.
10: Yeah.
0: Jesus is, but it means the exact same thing.
1: Why wasn't Moses Jesus?
10: And, was Jesus the only Jesus of his time? Were there like five other Jesuses in his class?
0: And this guy.
10: Yeah.
1: You know, we actually
0: hey,
1: have
0: Jesus too.
1: We have access to phone books from the time and
0: right. All right, so here are a few other ones. Someone said my son went to a school with a girl named Tempura.
1: Ooh,
0: yeah, which is you know lightly breaded fried
1: right.
0: food. Another one says there's a kid in my daughter's elementary school named Dobby.
1: Oh, from Harry Potter.
0: Dobby.
1: Dobby's a house elf, correct?
0: Yeah, correct.
10: I mean, he's adorable.
0: Yeah, Dobby and Dobby is just.
1: Looks like
0: treated
1: a
0: horribly. Yeah. Well, all the elves are treated horribly.
10: He
0: in
10: was
0: house
10: Reek.
0: Elves.
10: He was Reek before Reek.
0: Yeah, yeah you're right. From poor, Game of Thrones.
1: Mm-hmm. This is Scrote Face.
0: So this one says had a student named Church. Asked if his folks were religious. Nope. He was named after the cat in Pet Cemetery, the one who dies but gets dug up and comes back to life.
1: Oh man, that's weird.
0: Church. Another one says I taught twin girls with the last name Leif. L-E-I-F. First name, oh no, maybe it's supposed to be pronounced Leaf because their first names are Summer and Autumn.
1: Awesome.
0: Summer Leaf and Autumn Leaf.
1: Table Leaf.
6: We had the brothers in high school, and one was Booth and one was.
1: Wim?
10: John Wilkes.
6: We have a joke that they were named after wherever they were conceived.
10: Okay.
6: One was a Booth, one was Field or something like that. Yeah.
10: Yeah.
0: All right. Back and then another one is I drive a school bus, and one of our kids is named Logistics.
1: Man, so honestly, I would if there is a backstory or if just somebody was enamored of that word, you would wonder what we. I could see why you'd go on a journey to find out how logistics ended up as someone's name.
0: Yeah, and then finally, the last one on this list was there was a kid in my son's yearbook, and his name was Ace Card. Last name is Card, first name is Ace.
1: Yeah,
6: that's cool.
0: Interesting. All right, just thought that was worth passing along to you. We need to close it up. John Chore's over. It's done-zo.

0: Thank you, Kyle, singing her jingle there. All right, we will break and come back in a moment because we've got Bizarre File stories aplenty to send to you. And then our buddy Chris Porter is going to be stopping in. Don't forget the Connoisseur segment coming up later. But when we do the B-File, we'll also make it Friday official. Stay with us.
1: Preston and Steve.
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0: Breather on 93.3 WMMR, burning the hash pipe on this early Friday morning. Hey, we're going to celebrate. It's a minute after 8. Happy to have you on board. We're going to take a look at traffic and see what's happening at this point. Maritza, what's going on?
1: River Road in Tinicum is closed in both directions. This is Tinicum, Bucks County, I'm seeing, for downed trees and wires. Then 76 westbound, we're slowing from Vera to South Street, and the Boulevard out to Gladwin, then 95 southbound from Cotman Avenue to the Vine. And then in Bristol, we have an accident. This is on 13 southbound at Green Lane. Traffic is being directed around the area. 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PACarpool.org. 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
0: It is officially Friday. 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
1: 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A person was rushed to the hospital with severe burns after catching fire in a basement in southeastern Calgary on Tuesday afternoon. Emergency crews were called to a single-story home. Fire crews arrived and were greeted by occupants who told them someone in the basement had been burned by an oxygen tank, and it was determined that the victim had been smoking while on medical oxygen.
2: You're not supposed to do that.
1: How many times have I had these stories in the Bizarre File?
2: Well, what could go wrong?
1: When they started smoking, it caused a flash, and the patient caught on fire.
2: What did I tell you, dummy?
1: Said a roommate used a fire extinguisher before firefighters arrived. The crews found the victim with extensive burns, brought them outside. Paramedics took over. The victim was rushed to the hospital in serious and potentially life-threatening condition.
2: That's sad.
1: No other injuries were reported. Medical oxygen must be kept away from any ignition source because it can spark up real quick.
2: So many times people don't give a rat's ass and they'll light up.
1: Dude, this is a miraculous story. A Sherpa guide was found crawling to base camp on Mount Everest a week after he went missing and reunited with his family who had given up hope that he would return. They are some of the toughest people on the planet.
2: Beyond tough. Yeah. So when they're taking these people up and the things they can do, the altitudes at which they can exist, it's amazing.
3: Yeah.
4: Why don't we take a five-minute break?
1: Dawa Sherpa was last seen around May 29th descending the mountain, but he did not reach base camp, even though his client did. The pair were among the last climbers on the mountain as the climbing season came to an end and the route was dismantled. Dawa was located by a cleaning crew Thursday morning as he was crawling down the snowy slopes just above base camp. He was quickly carried down to safety and given food and water. A rescue helicopter flew him to a hospital in Kathmandu where his wife and daughter, who had already begun funeral rituals for him, were waiting. His wife said, "We first heard that he was still alive on the local news and from a person that we know who called with the news that he was being brought
2: down." Could you imagine that? You were making the preparations for the funeral, and he shows up. Dude, you're ruining our plans.
1: Though Dawa had been missing since last week, there was a delay in organizing a search team. No reasons were given for the delay, but when helicopters were finally sent to look for him, they could not find him. His family had given up home. His teenage daughter said they were on the second day of a funeral ritual, which lasts for several days. The team that spotted him was part of the Sagarmatha Pollution Control Committee, which lays the ladders and ropes on the route at the start of each climbing season. And then they'll go and remove the equipment and clean up the site after the climbers leave. He was last seen at a spot called Yellow Band above Camp 3, which is located at 23,622 feet. The base camp is at 17,388 feet, and he survived by eating snow, essentially.
2: Well, and the ridiculous part is in a month they're beginning construction at an Applebee's on that same site.
1: Stop. Yeah, you gotta be kidding me. Wow. All right, the Archdiocese of Washington on Wednesday cut ties with a priest and prominent exorcist over comments that he made about demons and UFOs. Monsignor Stephen Rossetti said in a video, it was posted on YouTube, that there is, quote, no question that probably many, if not most, of these UFO sightings are, in fact, demons, and they can do things that we can't.
2: Like fly UFOs.
1: Yeah, Rossetti added that he showed an image of a UFO to someone with a particular gift, he said, who confirmed that it was an actual demon.
2: That's as good as evidence as you can possibly get.
1: Yeah, exactly, right?
2: This guy has a gift. He says that's a demon in the window of that UFO. Why should I argue?
1: He also warned people against
5: we can fly UFOs.
1: He also warned against interacting with so-called aliens and even supposedly friendly ghosts.
2: Like Casper?
1: Exactly. Don't talk to him.
2: Seems very benign.
1: He says they're likely demons.
5: I'm a demon.
1: Rossetti's made it clear that this was his personal belief and not an official.
2: And I'm drunk.
1: And a not official church teaching, but the church said that he had crossed the line and ended its nearly two-decade association with him.
3: Why don't you go back inside and then maybe sweep up the church?
1: The Archdiocese of Washington said in a news release that statements made by Monsignor Rossetti linking UFO to demonic presence and the center's recent use of social media gravely undermine the church's very precise teaching on the devil and demons.
3: Between you and me, a Monsignor has his head up his ass.
1: By the way, speaking of demons, have you seen, it's a video that's popped up in my algorithm several times. It's from a comedy sketch. It's this woman named Susan who comes up to the demon and starts talking.
2: It's from Ted.
1: Is that from Ted?
2: That's from Ted. That's Ted's mother. They're playing a Dungeons and Dragons thing, and I that's the show I've been raving on.
1: And so she starts conversing with him in regular, and he calls her.
5: I know, right?
1: Yeah. It is hilarious.
2: It's great.
1: She plays
2: that. By the way, that character. Do you remember the first Brady Bunch movie that the girl, the lesbian girl, had the crush
1: on?
2: That's her as an adult.
1: I love her. Yeah. She was on a kid's science show called Beakman's
2: She's
1: World
2: hilarious.
1: Back in the day. Yeah. Oh, my God. That's too funny. I did not. Now I got to go watch it again. Uh-huh. Yeah. All right. So a 24-year-old man was arrested after Florida Highway Patrol investigators said they recovered a stolen radiological device that had been listed for sale on Facebook Marketplace. Marco Antonio Benitez Jr. was arrested after an investigation of the theft of the moisture density gauge.
5: I think it might be wrong. I'm not feeling so good. Something, I think it's broken.
1: It's valued at $10,000
5: to $20,000. Yeah, it is expensive.
1: The device contains CS-137, a radiological isotope.
5: Right, my nutsack just fell off.
1: The FHP said the gauge is typically used to measure the density and inner structure of materials, including moisture levels in soil and asphalt.
2: So were they unaware that this was a component of this?
1: I don't know.
2: Were they stealing it for that? That's kind of a risky thing to do.
1: Yeah, if damaged or improperly handled, the agency said the device can expose people to radiation that may cause serious health issues. The investigation began May 26 after a Bureau of Criminal Investigators Intelligence received a tip about a private party sale of the device on Facebook Marketplace.
5: Party.
1: Trooper said the listing was posted by Benitez. Investigators arranged to buy the gauge from the seller in Bradenton. Excuse me, sir. I'm calling about the radioactive device you have for sale.
5: You called at a good time. I was just about to go out, but yeah, I'd love to get rid of this thing. Hold a second. My dog just set on fire.
1: When Benitez failed to meet at the agreed time, troopers went to his residence from outside.
5: Sir, just come by and let yourself in. and bring about 3 inches of lead.
1: From outside of the home, troopers conducted a detection screening, and they said the screening produced an industrial-level alert indicating the presence of radioactive material.
2: Could you imagine?
1: Yeah. Uh-huh. The troopers had apparently, with the radiological nuclear detection unit,
5: I'm just going to go to sleep.
1: Found the device in the residence, and they said the device was still intact, and the radioactive source was undamaged. The gauge was seized, and as evidence and for safekeeping, Benitez was charged
5: in a safe place now
1: with grand theft of $10,000 to $20,000 and possession of a controlled radiation device without a license.
2: Hey, by the way, years ago you reported, it was like 2 years ago, mm-hmm. reported on that initial thing that it had been stolen. It was in this area.
1: It was missing, or it had fallen off a truck or something like that. Yeah.
2: Was that ever recovered, to the best of your knowledge?
1: Not really sure. Yeah. That was like a survey device of some sort.
2: But it had a radioactive aspect to it.
1: Yeah, it did, yeah. All right, and there you go. That's what I have in the bizarre file for you this morning. Mr. Porter here yet?
6: He just pulled up.
1: Excellent. All right, we're going to take a break. We're going to come back in a moment. Our friend Chris Porter is going to be appearing at Punchline this weekend. Going to be stopping in for a little chat here in a little bit. We'll get to the connoisseur a little bit later on. We're giving away our Word of the Week prize. We'll take a break. We'll come back in just a moment. Stay with us.
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0: Cougar Dolls, 93.3 WMMR. It's Everything That Rocks, of course. Preston Steve on this Friday morning. Hey, we have, before we get into the weekend, I just want to remind you to get signed up for the I Believe for Preston Steve Blood Drive. It's coming up on the 19th. It's our 21st or 22nd one we're doing. 21st, I believe.
1: Yes.
0: And, yeah, we'd love to get you the newest of the Preston and Steve Blood Drive t-shirts. You get that for sign up. Window Nation give you, we got some sunglasses. We got the free play cards over at Arnold's Family Fun Center. Brent Porsche is doing an after party at Arnold's as well. All that information is at PrestonandSteve.com. But you got to get signed up now and get yourself ready for that. It's the 19th. We'll all be broadcasting live. And let's make this one a record breaker again, if we can do that. We have a guest here. Let's take a look at traffic first, though. Marissa, what's going on this morning?
2: We're slowing on the Vine westbound from 95 out to the Schuylkill. Schuylkill eastbound Montgomery to Vine, and westbound from Bear to Vine. And then again from the Boulevard out to Gladwin, the 95 southbound. We're slowing from Cotman to the Vine. 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
0: Thank you, Marissa. Well, we're happy to say that a friend of ours is back in town.
3: Hey.
0: It's going to be at Punchline tonight and tomorrow as well. Please get your tickets at punchlinephilly.com. Ladies and gentlemen, Chris Porter.
4: Hey, what's up, everybody?
0: He's in town.
4: I'm back.
0: Nice to see you, man.
4: It's good to be here.
0: Yeah, brother.
4: I think I got the last week before it's just absolutely miserable outside.
0: Yeah. It's getting close.
4: We're in the suburbs of misery.
0: Yeah.
4: Yeah, about 3 o'clock, you're like, I need to go inside.
5: We had a bizarre, a ping pong thing over the past couple of months, like super cold, then heat wave, then cold, then heat. It's like destroyed half the crops in New Jersey.
4: Oh, yeah. Sounds like my ex-girlfriend.
0: So listen, man, the thing, you're from the Midwest. I am as well. I grew up in St. Louis. And, dude, that humidity dome.
4: Oh, yeah.
0: That we would get in the summer there was just unbearable.
4: Where you just walk outside and go, well, that shower's ruined.
0: Yeah, totally.
4: That was pointless.
0: Yeah.
5: Compare that to Preston. How does it compare to Philly?
0: It's pretty close.
5: Yeah.
0: I did not have any kind of a real change in the climate when I moved here, even though it's much further north here.
5: And everyone thinks, oh, it's got to be, oh, it's the Northeast. No, you get your ass kicked with the humidity.
4: Oh, absolutely.
0: Yeah.
4: A lot of it comes from the intolerance.
6: Yeah.
5: It's the humidity of intolerance.
6: You were saying off air that you're going to take a month off for a couple of days here, and then you're going to go hit the ground running in Tempe, and you would take 110 in Tempe over 90 in Kansas.
4: Oh, yeah, absolutely. The dry heat is like you can walk out in 110 in Arizona, and it takes like 6 minutes to start sweating.
0: Mm-hmm.
4: Yeah, it's very arid. And in Kansas, you walk outside, and you're just like, well, this shirt is over.
5: Yeah. So my dad lived in, he passed away, a couple years ago, but in Dallas, I'd go out there, it'd be, 100, 102. It just didn't feel like that. And so that dry heat thing is a thing,
4: Absolutely.
5: It's just the oppressive weight of the air. And then, you know what? Well, we used to never get that, but now we get all of that, the air quality warnings. So that'll be, you ask Alexa what the weather's going to be like, and they make sure she tells you that it's going to be horrible to breathe.
4: Yeah, which, by the way, I don't need to know that. I don't need to know those, because it's not like you can call into work and be like, air quality, bro. And so I can't breathe a lick out there.
5: It's true.
0: Have you been extensively touring as we speak?
4: Yeah, I do 5 months straight. And then I take a month off, and I do that twice a year.
0: Okay.
4: So we're at the end of 5 months of
0: nuts. So you're getting towards the end of it. Okay.
4: Yeah, I do this, and then I do Denver next weekend, and I'm done. I get a month off.
5: Do you hit the point of being, like, worn down, like, at the end of the 5 months? Okay, so it's a necessity to take that month.
4: Yeah, like, some comics will do, like, 3 weeks on and 1 week off, and that's not enough time for me to get my things together.
5: Right.
0: Is you're on the move so much, so is vacation for you, is time off for you just going home?
4: Yeah. No, okay. I try not to travel. If I do, it's very light.
0: Okay.
4: But yeah, no, like last year I went to Hawaii with the folks, which was fun.
5: Just like Kansas.
4: Yeah. just like it.
6: Yeah.
4: The women look a little different.
6: What's the other month that you take off then?
4: Well, I take all the bad ones off. And then I take a half of December and half of January off. Okay. I just take the weeks off that no one's going to come to the shows anyway.
5: That's a smart move.
4: Yeah.
5: So like when we the bulk of our, you know, vacation is obviously summer, but it's not that that's a unique thing, but the listening patterns are irregular in the summer. So we try to line up with what the people who listen to the show are doing so that, you know, we're here when they're here. I wanted to ask you, you were living in L.A. for a while, though, right?
4: 20 years.
5: 20 years, and decided to go back to the Kansas area.
4: Yeah, and by the way, everything's fine.
6: Yeah.
4: My career's doing great. I know when I say it out loud, it doesn't sound good.
5: No.
4: It's like, oh, I moved back to Kansas, and everyone's like, oh, what happened?
6: It seems easier to travel from the middle of the country than it would be from
4: L.A., the first flight was always 3 hours.
5: Yeah.
4: In Kansas, flying out of Kansas City, I haven't had a flight over 2 hours since I moved home.
5: And I'll tell you, we hear more and more of people who are just like, you know, we talk about, I don't know how many times we've said this on the show, you know, the old concept of it, you had to be on either coast to get the career going, and that's no longer the norm.
4: No, you know, that's one of the cool things that happened with the pandemic.
5: Yeah, yeah.
4: Was that the paradigm changed, and now it's good in the fact that you kind of control your own destiny, but it's also like you're competing with these like YouTubers that do sex stuff. And you're like, well, I'm not, no one wants to watch me do that. And
5: call me daddy.
4: Yeah. So there's like a lot of comics that are like, these YouTube people, rap, rap, rap. And I'm like, yeah, but also they're filling the rooms.
5: Yeah. Yeah.
4: So they're allowing these clubs to stay open and do a weekend with Johnny not so funny.
5: Yeah.
4: You know what I'm saying? And so it's like you got to kind of take the good with the bad.
1: That's an interesting look at it. Yeah, I didn't think about it.
4: Oh, yeah. No, all these young comics were like, these people aren't funny. I'm like, well, first off, neither are you.
6: Yeah.
4: And secondly, these people aren't funny, but have a following.
6: Yeah. All right. So my daughter she's a theater major right now, and that's how she feels about what is called stunt casting, right? In on Broadway, what they'll bring in is a celebrity to play a part on a show on Broadway.
1: Not necessarily a seasoned Broadway.
6: Not a seasoned Broadway veteran, but I'm like, hon, they need to stay open, right? Yeah. They need to pay the bills. And if bringing in Pamela Anderson to play Roxy or whoever in Chicago, you know, puts people in the seats, then that's what they need to do.
4: Absolutely. I don't know if you saw Hawk Tua in Rent, but not bad.
5: Hawk Tua girl?
4: Not bad. She really sold it.
5: She brought it.
4: I felt like she was poor.
5: So, you know, she usually projects this elitist kind of.
4: She really does with all that financial Bitcoin jargon.
1: Oh, my God. Chris, something I read about you that I have got to ask about. You're a big vinyl guy, right?
4: Yes.
1: Okay. And I had read that you actually got your hands on the very rare Beatles Butcher cover album.
4: Yeah. Third State West Coast of Edition.
1: Yesterday and today. So how did you find that?
4: Oh, man. I was in Nyack, New York doing shows, and I walked into a record store and thought I was having an aneurysm because they had six of them in different states.
5: What?
1: So for people who don't know, this is the legendary album cover that was considered too gruesome.
3: They gave the Beatles the creative permission to create the photo they wanted to for the album. They did this thing where they're wearing these essentially butcher outfits, white coats and so on, and they have all this dead meat laying all over them in these babies, dolls that were ripped apart and laying on them, and they thought it was kind of funny. So they did that, they put it out, they printed some without the label's approval. They didn't do it. And some of them went out, and there are a couple different versions of it because they grabbed a bunch back from the sellers, and they put these stickers on top of them of the new album cover. So you have the original, then you have the one with the sticker on top of it, and they're both worth something. Which one did you get your hands
4: on? So I got so First State is means like it's still like it's the original.
6: The original.
4: It had a sticker on it.
1: Yeah.
4: And then Second State means it has a sticker on it and it hasn't been peeled.
1: Yes. Okay.
4: And I have a Third State, which means it's been peeled and you can even see little pieces of it and stuff.
1: Okay.
4: But it still looks really good. It's a very good representation.
1: It's amazing.
3: What's something like that worth?
4: I paid a little over a grand for it.
1: Okay.
4: I thought I got a good deal.
1: Yeah.
4: And I walked out very happy.
1: Good.
4: Okay. But it was one of those things where I walked in and I saw him and I looked at him. I go, what is this? He goes, local dude just died, huge Beatles collector.
5: Wow.
4: He goes, his whole collection's over there. And so originally I went, I bought some old live stuff, like some rarities you couldn't find. And then I went to breakfast and I couldn't stop thinking about it. And I'm calling all my vinyl heads, like, should I get this? And they're like, I would already have it in hand.
5: Yeah.
4: So I went back and I bought it, and it was the greatest thing that's ever happened to me.
5: Well, you're no piker when it comes to this stuff. You have like 500 plus in your.
4: 400?
5: Yeah.
4: Yeah. Well, and then what I did was, if they can pull it up, my last album, I recreated the Butcher record.
5: Shut up.
4: Yeah. It's called, my album's called There's No Money in Babies.
5: Right.
4: I
5: bring it up.
4: I'm all four of them.
1: Wow. That's funny.
4: Yeah.
1: I got to see that.
5: So what besides that is yeah, we're looking at it. It's very funny.
1: I love it, dude.
5: That's
1: excellent.
5: What would you put in your top three most prized possessions in your vinyl collection?
4: Okay, there's that one.
5: Yeah.
4: I don't know. I have a 2002 print of the Led Zeppelin BBC sessions.
5: Oh,
4: that's,
5: wow.
4: That's real rare.
1: Okay.
4: And then I've got I found an old, like an original Meters record.
1: Meters? I don't know Meters.
4: They're like the godfathers of funk.
5: Yeah. Okay.
4: Yeah. And they only pressed records when they were out, and they weren't incredibly popular, so they're hard to find.
1: Okay. Is that something you'll do when you're in town somewhere?
4: Yeah. And that gets expensive. Like, yeah. I've walked into record stores and walked back out like, well, that just happened.
5: Well, you're in a bad area for that here. You've got a lot of vinyl stores that are really top level.
4: Oh, okay.
5: Yeah, so
4: I'll stay home.
5: Yeah.
4: I'll stay at the hotel. I already had a sneaker store call me and be like, can you stop by? And I'm like, all right. We'll see what happens.
1: That's another obsession of yours?
4: That's another one. Although that one's kind of waning, I feel like. I think I went through, like, not a midlife crisis, but just definitely a point where I started making money, and I was like, well, my mom wouldn't let me have these, so now I'm going to buy all of them.
5: Well, yeah, when they become orthopedic shoes at a certain point, you're like, yeah. I got those
4: Jordan 4 inserts.
6: Yeah. Oh, my God. So is it the sneaker store on South Street? Oh, I'm drawing a blank on it.
4: Let me look it up. I can tell you they hit me up on Instagram. But,
6: yeah, because there's a couple in this area. But, you know, listen, I get that, and I think you and I are close in age, but... I went and bought Jordan 4s and some Jordan 3s that, and I don't wear them, you know.
5: But I get it. There's such an aura attached to them that you just want to have them, have them, right?
1: Yeah. So Chris, sneaker stores know, they're like, dude, Porter's coming to town. We got to hit him up.
4: I think I went to this one with Bert.
1: Okay.
6: That's the one.
4: One with Bert, and
6: I'm going to find it for
4: you. It was the worst day for me, because he walked in, he looks at me, he goes, get whatever you want. It's on me.
5: Wow.
4: And I'm like, are you serious? And he's like, yeah. And I looked at the kid and I go, what do you have in a size 13? And I didn't want any of them.
5: Oh, really?
4: And I wasn't like, I'm not going to have this guy buy me shoes I would never get.
5: Right.
6: Yeah.
4: And so I didn't get anything.
5: Oh, wow.
4: And I was literally, everyone on the bus is walking out with like these sweet grails. And I'm just like, oh, I'll just get a coffee.
5: I have to ask, what's your prized?
4: I got the white Levi 4s that they released.
5: Oh, wow.
6: Suplex, I think, is the name of the
4: 10 years ago or so.
5: Do you have them displayed, or
4: I wear. I don't
5: you wear them.
4: If I buy a shoe, I'm gonna wear them. I don't care how rare they are.
5: Okay.
1: Okay.
2: Did you get your hands on the Costco Nikes?
4: I did not. I did not. That's not really my bag.
6: Yeah. You were telling us off air that your friends, really good friends, with Zach from Shinedown, who they're going to be in Hershey tomorrow, but. Zach is a recent sneakerhead.
4: Not a recent sneakerhead.
6: No?
4: No, he's been in the game for a long time. He has a room full of shoes.
5: Oh, wow.
4: And, like, he just has $40,000 shoes just, like, out.
5: Jesus.
4: Yeah.
5: He
4: didn't pay that.
5: Yeah, yeah.
6: Wow, yeah.
4: You know what I'm saying? But if he wanted to get online and sell those shoes, it would be 40 grand right out the door.
5: Wow, man. So,
4: yeah, yeah.
5: So with your stuff, do you have it secured? Is it not the sneakers, but if you have stuff on that level in your record collection, is it in a vault or a room, or how do you...
4: I don't have vault money yet. That'd be a weird Batman-style situation where it's like, you want to listen to the Beatles? Hold on. Beep, boop, boop, beep, boop, beep. No, they're just out.
5: All right.
4: Yeah.
5: I agree with you.
4: Cameras. You see, we'll figure it out.
5: You see, people get these collectible things, and they leave them in the package. Like, I want to touch it. I want to, you know.
4: Yeah, no, that's not my vibe.
5: Yeah,
4: if I buy something, I'm going to use it.
5: Yeah, okay.
4: Yeah.
2: So, Casey, unfortunately, Suplex closed.
6: Oh, no.
2: A few months ago. Yeah, and that's the place where you went with Bert on South Street. But there is a new spot called Marquee Philly, and it got me because it's all, like, vintage tees and a lot of, like, band tees. They have that classic one of Ozzy sitting on the toilet. That's what drew me in. And then upstairs is a vinyl shop.
6: I need to ask, I'll ask you. You might know. Do these stores do, like, trades and stuff like that? Because I have two pairs. I have a pair of high-top Nike Dunks and a pair of low-top Nike Dunks. That when I bought them, I got them a size too big because... Yeah.
4: So you didn't wear them?
6: No, because if I did wear them, I don't know. Nikes fit me a little bit differently, but they're too big. And so I feel like I need to get a size lower now. Do you know what I mean? And, like, would they trade me? If
4: they're dead stock, they'll work with you. But if you've worn them at all, you have to go to eBay. Okay. And there's a good market for that. There's a lot of people that'll buy your worn shoes.
6: Yeah.
1: I am not a shoe guy, but I did buy a pair of shoes, and the only size they had was too big for me.
6: Okay.
1: So when I wear them, I have to wear two pairs of socks. But they're Vans that look like Eddie Van Halen's guitar.
6: I love that.
1: Yeah. And so I'm like, how can I not get those? But I wear, I got a half size too big, and they feel weird when I wear them. That's why I don't wear them that often. But I do have to wear at least two pairs of socks.
5: Let me ask you, because we were talking about Zach from Shinedown, and you're a musician yourself. And do you have a band with him and the other guys?
4: I have a band with Zach. I mean, I'm not a band. We do a project together called Campfire Astronauts, where we tell stories and sing songs.
5: That sounds pretty cool. So how much time can you devote to that throughout the year?
4: Not much.
5: Yeah.
4: There were, you know, especially this year, they released an album, and it's like a 2-year cycle. So. But they're doing a...
5: Do you have guest walk-ons?
4: When we do it in Nashville, it's stupid.
5: Yeah, like, sure,
4: We did a show with, you know, Jelly Roll came up.
5: Oh,
4: Kenny
5: wow.
4: Wayne Shepherd came up. And wow. You're just, you know, they're just like, hey, what's going on?
1: Yeah, so they're all over the place.
5: You're not just screwing around. You can play.
4: Yeah, I'm all right.
5: Yeah, yeah.
4: I don't do the doodly-doos or the weedly-wees, but I can...
6: What do you prefer to play on, electric, acoustic?
4: Either one. They both have their... You know, if it's just me, obviously an acoustic, but, right. You know, in a band, I don't care.
6: So if I chuck this Martin in your arms right now, what's your go-to? Is it something original or
4: no, you know, I don't do originals.
6: Okay, all right.
4: I do all that for the jokes. You know, I like to do Aretha's version of The Weight.
5: Oh, really?
4: I like that one.
5: And you sing it?
4: Yeah, yeah.
5: Oh, wow.
4: And
5: dude, I don't think I've ever heard that.
4: I like, I'll do Feeling All Right just because it's easy.
1: That's a great song.
4: Are we just going to do
6: it? Yeah, we're going to just do
1: it. Case, is it tuned, though, Case?
6: Oh, it's in Martin. It's always in tune.
1: Okay. That is in tune.
4: Ish.
1: Yeah. Tune up if you want. Feel free to.

0: Zion is saying. Something like that.
1: Nice! Dude,
2: I mean, impressive. I knew you were pretty good, but so is what? That is that your release? Is that your...
0: Yeah, that's my hobby. Press?
2: Yeah.
0: Yeah. I can't play softball anymore.
2: So. So you went with this.
0: I do this, yeah.
2: Yeah.
1: By the way, I didn't know Aretha did a version of that song.
2: No.
0: Oh, yeah.
1: I gotta hear that.
0: Real good.
1: Okay.
0: Yeah. Yeah. Because on the chorus, she's like, take a loan on Benny.
2: Oh, yeah.
1: And that's awesome.
0: Take a loan for free.
1: Put some soul in it. Yeah.
0: Take a loan on Benny. Yeah. You put a loan right on me.
2: Chris Porter! Who the hell knew?
3: Yeah, I'll take that.
2: Wow. Yeah. So that's why they call you the male Aretha Franklin.
0: Well, that and I got a big old butt. What's up?
3: So I just handed this to you. You didn't know I was going to hand you a guitar. Do you immediately get nervous? You start sweating and stuff?
0: Yeah, like I definitely didn't sing that as well as I had hoped.
2: You did damn good.
0: I just warmed up. I haven't warmed up. You know, so
2: will you? So you have a lot of musician friends.
0: Yeah,
2: clearly, I know Kid Rock's a friend as well down there, right?
0: Mm-hmm.
2: And so, could this albums? Would you ever release
0: an album? No, it's too late for that. I'm 47. No one wants to hear what I have to say.
3: I think you know what it is, and it was the first time we ever had you here in the studio. You just have this aura, this vibe about you. You know what I mean? Like,
0: oh, thanks, man.
3: Yeah, and so that's why I think people gravitate. They'd be like, "This guy's fun and funny."
2: Well, and like we know you fall into things. Like it's like, how did you end up there? And that's the story of your life.
0: Well, that's one of the things. I started a band in Kansas City mainly because I love it, but also it was like, I was finding myself playing guitar for Jelly Roll on a tour, and you're just like, well, I should be in better shape for this.
2: You know, so you went to a high school, I was reading about this, like the student body of your graduating class was 100 people?
0: 104.
2: 104?
0: Yeah.
2: It's a small school.
0: Yeah.
2: And so were you the kind of kid in the small town going, I gotta see the world, or, because your attitude is sort of like a... I don't want to say Forrest Gump to imply mental correlation, but you kind of wander into things and you just, you can roll with things.
0: I will say this. I don't think I've ever said this out loud. I remember graduating high school and we, you know, in the lunchroom, they had all these giant posters of all the classes.
2: Right, right.
0: And I just remember going, I want to be the most famous person from this high
2: school. Wow.
0: But I never told anybody.
2: And are you? I assume.
0: Yeah, but it wasn't a hard, wasn't a high bar. It was like,
2: yeah, you could be with 103 other people.
0: It was like me and the kid that took the police on a multi-state chase.
3: Did that actually happen?
0: I don't know if he went multi-state, but he was definitely on TV for some time.
3: Wow.
0: Like mid-chase.
3: Man, I haven't had anybody like that in my school.
0: With his daughter in the car.
2: Oh, no.
0: Oh, yeah.
2: Oh, I told these guys when I graduated, my graduating class was like 1,100, like it was huge. Mm-hmm. And they actually brought one of the graduates handcuffed, undid the handcuffs. He went up, got his diploma on the other side, handcuffed them again, and took them away.
0: Well, you know, he earned it.
1: Yeah. So Chris, this guy who was eluding the police, I guess, in your small community, like, would people not want selfies with him now and stuff like that because he was famous?
0: I'm not even sure if he's still alive anymore.
3: Wow. All right, let me ask you this.
0: And I'm sorry to be dark about that.
3: In your senior superlatives, would that guy have gotten most likely to go on a multi-state chase from the police?
0: He would have been in the top four. Yeah. Like, we weren't surprised.
1: Yeah.
0: There goes Jake. He's crazy.
2: It's funny when you share a school. I wonder if the same dynamics exist in 104 people as in a large...
0: Right. First off,
2: you know,
0: we
2: everybody
0: had the black kid.
2: Yeah.
3: Okay. Right.
0: Yeah, and the Asian kid. Like, we had representatives from all the races, but were, other than the whites, they were one-offs.
2: And it's a big agricultural, agrarian community?
0: I mean, a lot of... Yeah. Not everyone had farms, but a lot of people did.
2: Okay.
0: You know, some of the kids I played high school with, we'd show up to practice and be like, I've been up since 4... baling hay.
2: Wow. Jesus.
0: And you're just like, I just woke up 14 minutes ago, barely made it.
2: We were talking about summer jobs when you're in school.
0: Yeah.
2: So what did you do?
0: I was at McDonald's most of high school.
2: You're dealing with a brother right here.
0: I was 14.
2: Yeah.
0: I started at 1, and then I moved to a corporate store because they had newer stuff. Like the first one I started at still had like the 1970s flat.
2: Wow.
0: Registers and all this stuff. Okay. And so then I moved to the corporate store that had all the new I was 15. I was very easily impressed. and then I worked there till I was 17.
2: Were you a good worker?
0: Yeah, yeah. I loved it. Yeah. I you know, what happened was the regional manager came in, and the manager of my store goes, "This is my protege, Chris." And I was like, I quit. I quit immediately. And
2: didn't want to hear those words.
0: The last thing I wanted to hear were those words. So then I went and worked at a sandwich shop, and this dude made me, every Saturday I'd have to work a double, 10 to 2, 6 Jeez. To 10.
1: Yeah. Whoa.
0: And I was like, buddy, I can't keep doing this. He was like, I need you. And I just remember from 10 to 2, I worked. At 2 o'clock, I went to Best Buy to buy a CD, and they were having a job fair. And I got hired, came back for my second shift. I go, I quit. And he goes, what happened? And then I worked at Best Buy for 2 years.
2: Best Buy's a good gig.
0: Yeah. Oh, especially in 96?
1: Yeah.
0: Oh.
1: In its prime.
0: Yeah. Oh, dude. That blue polo had some cachet.
1: Yeah.
0: Not so much now.
4: What
0: was
4: your discount?
0: We got 10% over cost.
4: Oh.
1: Okay.
0: Yeah.
1: 10% over cost.
0: Like, on TVs and stuff, it was all right, but on accessories, like $100 mount was like $8.
1: Nice.
0: It was nuts.
3: That's crazy. I want to go back to your sandwich shop and your McDonald's days because if I remember correctly, you, with a white hot passion, hate pickles, right?
0: Oh, very much so.
3: Okay, so did you even hate touching them, or is it just like taste and stuff?
0: No, I would touch them.
3: Okay,
0: you know, you got to get the job done. It's not like when Porter was on grill, there were no pickles.
2: I'm sorry.
3: Sorry, no pickles.
2: Don't go at 3 o'clock.
0: Kid won't touch them. He won't go anywhere near them.
3: But Preston's son, his pickles can't even be on the plate. It'll ruin the meal.
0: I'm a little past that, but sometimes they put that real juicy pickle on it, and it's just dripping into the bun.
3: Yeah,
0: well, you just ruined half of this sandwich. Or my favorite is, to be fair, a lot of my fans are in the kitchen.
2: Yeah.
0: And I'll be at a restaurant, and this waitress will come up and be like, I don't know what this means, but the staff wants me to give you this. And it's just a plate of pickles. and I'll look over, and in the kitchen entry is like eight dudes like, we love you. Well, here's a bowl of stuff you hate.
2: You made it known you have a general disdain for vegetables, right?
0: Yeah.
2: You're not a vegetable guy at all.
0: No, and I've tried.
2: Yeah.
0: You know, I go on dates. I don't like to be embarrassed. But
2: we talked about we love the notion that KFC forever has totally said no to anything green on the menu. There's nothing.
0: Yeah, there's corn in the bowls.
2: That's it.
0: That doesn't even count.
2: Yeah,
0: that's
2: it.
0: Decoration for later.
1: Yep. Yeah. I gotcha.
0: That next day, you're like, oh, that's right, I had corn.
3: Yeah.
0: I forgot about that.
1: Yeah. So are you primarily just a meat eater? Is that it or what?
0: Yeah, a lot of meats.
1: Okay.
0: I don't go to the bathroom a lot. But, no, a lot of meats, carbs, meat, like generally meat and potatoes.
1: Well, you're a cheesesteak guy then?
0: I hit Bibbles as soon as I got here.
1: Okay.
0: And I'm not saying they're the best.
1: Yeah.
0: That's just who Zach recommended, and I just went with it.
1: There you go. Excellent.
0: And, yeah, so I did that yesterday.
1: Are you
0: a little too much whiz?
2: Oh, really?
0: For the first time ever, I couldn't. I was like, I got to back off.
3: You
0: got
3: to go with the Cooper Sharp these days. I used to be a whiz guy myself, but Cooper Sharp is definitely the way to go.
0: I think you just get to an age where you're like, I can't put these many chemicals in my body without it being liquor.
2: I'm going through that now. Like, I'm just trying to just shear off that as if I can, you know, try to reduce. Because you're only going to get so many years. And if you don't
0: want to be on your deathbed going, the whiz got me.
1: Hey, where are you in relationships? Status these days?
0: I'm as single as it comes. I went through a pretty heavy breakup before I moved home.
2: How heavy?
0: About 400 pounds. That's not how much she weighed. That's how heavy. No, it was like a girl I thought I was going to marry.
2: Oh, man.
0: And then I couldn't make her happy. And so,
2: We've heard a couple people say that, you know, a couple of comedians recently were talking about they're in relationships with other comedians because they're the only people who are really going to understand the lifestyle.
0: Yeah.
2: Do you subscribe to that notion?
0: I think it helps. Yeah. Or they just have to have an open. I've dated women who weren't comedians, and it was fun. That's not why we broke up.
2: Okay,
0: it's because she didn't get the jargon.
2: Yeah, yeah.
0: But yeah, I mean, I think it helps. It also just depends on the person.
2: Yeah, yeah.
0: Because you know, each person, you know, you're one person's going to get something, the other person's not going to get it, and as long as you're okay with that,
2: yeah.
0: I mean, I have a pretty good mindset. It's like if a white woman got something, I wasn't going to get that.
2: Right.
0: They were looking for that.
2: Right, right, right.
0: And some people just are like, I should have gotten it.
2: Yeah. Beep, yeah. Beep, beep.
4: Where do you try to meet girls? Are you on apps? Are you bars?
0: What are you, my mom?
3: Yeah. Right?
4: I'm looking out for the women of Philadelphia. Maybe you opened up Bumble when you got here.
0: Oh, can you do that? Can you just come into town hot and start swiping?
4: It's a thing. You'll actually see people on a plane. As soon as they land, they'll open up and just start swiping.
0: Really?
4: Yeah. Oh,
0: I'm not even on the apps yet. Yeah. I haven't even gotten there yet.
2: How long ago did this?
0: Ideally, I would like an organic, you know, farm-to-table girlfriend.
4: I like that.
2: Yeah.
0: A meat cute. Yeah, yeah, I'd like to have a story to tell, you know, not my kids at this age, but someone's kids. When they ask how I met her, I don't want to be like I was on the toilet and she popped up.
2: The picture was there.
0: It was a good move.
2: how long ago was the break?
0: A year and a half, like right before I moved back home.
2: Okay.
0: It was kind of the precipice for it.
2: It's tough, man. You know, like we talk about this all the time. I've been married for a long time, and I don't think I would be a dead man in this world right now trying to, you know, find some. It is a constant joy that I found the person, you know?
0: Yeah.
2: But I mean, it's...
0: You don't have to rub it in.
2: Yeah.
0: Jeez.
2: I'm so happy.
0: Yeah. And life is so great
2: and I'm fulfilled. I'm fulfilled.
1: Well, hey, here's a text that came in for you, Chris. It's from someone named Karen. She wants to know if you want a handy behind the club later on.
0: Yeah. I'm good on the handy.
1: You're good on the handy?
0: Why would... First off, ladies, that shouldn't be your opening offer. Okay. That should be something we negotiate down to. That's where, like, if you're like, let's make out. I'm like, what if we went all the way? And then you're like, we get down to that.
2: Yeah.
0: So, Chris, if that's your opening offer, I'm done. Because I can do that. I'm way better at that than you are.
2: Well, you know, you've done it more.
0: Yeah. I'm very in tune with that area.
2: It's like no one says to Itzhak Perlman, do you know how to play that thing?
0: Yeah.
1: Wow.
0: I love it when girls try, though, and they're like, it's not working. And you're like, I have no notes. I don't know what to help you with. I don't even know where to start. You're
2: so far
0: away.
2: I can do it.
0: Away.
2: I
1: would be like, let me show you.
0: Yeah.
1: That's it.
2: Well, here.
0: You're not nearly angry enough.
4: Angry?
1: Sometimes you got to get mad. Wow. Well, listen, Chris is in town. Get your tickets while they last, my friends, at punchlinephilly.com. He's the Forrest Gump of comedy.
0: No, he's not.
2: No,
0: and it's not.
2: I was keying
0: on the Forrest Gump of rock and roll.
2: There we go.
1: Chris is awesome. We love him. So make sure you get your tickets. But you have two shows each night? I didn't see.
0: No, one show tonight, two shows tomorrow. It's summer.
1: Yeah. I got you, man.
2: You
1: got
2: to get out and buy some vinyl and sneakers.
0: I do.
1: PunchlinePhilly.com. It's good to see you, man.
0: Thanks for having me, brother.
1: You got it anytime. Chris Porter, gang. Gotta take a break. We're going to do that. We'll be back in a moment. Connoisseur on the way. Stay there.
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0: 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Express and Steve Show, No Sad Bro Friday. Welcome, friend, for just joining us. Happy we got you because later on we're giving our way, giving away our Word of the Week prizes. Full Pocono set up at Camelback Mountain and also Pocono Raceway and overnight stays and all that good stuff. So we have a chance to win it today. Stay with us. We're going to get a look at traffic at the moment and see what's happening. Marissa, what you got this morning?
1: We are jammed up on the Schuylkill eastbound from Montgomery out to Vine, and then on the westbound side from there to Vine and the Boulevard out to Gladwin. And then on 13 southbound approaching Green Lane, there is an accident. Traffic is being directed around the area in Bristol Township, so avoid it if you can. This traffic report is brought to you by Share a Ride Ride Match Program. 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PACarpool.org, and that's your traffic on 93.3 WMMR.
0: All right, thank you very much, Marissa. Let me see, I'm going to get my prop ready here because it's a Friday, and I probably should have mentioned this beforehand before this next little segment we're going to do. As we do some giveaways, we are giving tickets to see Jim Gaffigan.
2: Who actually does a lot of stuff about food.
0: He does. Saturday, December 12th at the Miller Theater. Tickets are on sale now for that, but we have to do it through the Connoisseur.
3: It's time for the Connoisseur.
0: All right, lots of stories to share and lots of clips to play and lots of tickets to give to you. We will begin with the newly unveiled 2026 list of the best restaurants in North America. Okay. It features 13 New York City restaurants in the top 50, the most of any city on the continent.
2: Yeah.
0: As you would imagine, it is a hub for restaurants.
2: Yeah,
0: I mean,
2: yeah.
0: There's so many people and so many chefs and so many restaurants. And
2: a Scottish place there, Preston, that serves hamburgers.
4: Yeah.
2: It's amazing.
0: The annual ranking comes from the world's 50 best restaurants, a global dining guide that's voted on by hundreds of culinary experts. California is well represented as well, scoring 9 spots, including 4 in Los Angeles.
2: We're running out of room.
0: But neither of those places is home to the number one restaurant in North America. That honor goes to a restaurant called Smythe, and you will find that in Chicago.
5: Chicago?
0: Yes.
5: Chicago!
2: Chicago's competitive, man.
0: Fortunately, Philadelphia is represented at number 11.
2: Oh.
0: Kalaya is at number 11 on the list.
1: Kalaya.
5: Yeah. 11!
2: That's very excited
6: by
2: about
6: the
2: that
6: way,
2: placement.
6: That guy is from Chicago.
0: Yeah.
5: 11!
1: Oh, yeah.
6: Yeah, that was right after Cody Parkey missed a field goal.
1: Yeah.
0: Kalaya is number 11. So I'll run down the top 10. New York's Cesar. And then number 9 is in Quebec City. It's called Tanier 3. Toronto has Quetzal, I think is how you pronounce that. Marissa, you know how to pronounce that?
1: I don't.
0: Okay.
1: No.
0: New York has Atomics at number 7. Number 6 is Albi in Washington, D.C. Number 5 is Mon Lapin in Montreal. So there are a lot in Canada.
2: Yeah.
0: Number 4 is Dakar Nola, which is in New Orleans. Number 3 is Restaurant Pearl Morissette in Lincoln, Ontario. Maybe it's Alanis.
2: That's what I'm wondering.
0: I wonder because she is Canadian.
2: Hey, wouldn't it be ironic?
0: Wouldn't that be so ironic? Number 2 is called 8, and that is in Calgary. Listen to how many of these Canadian restaurants are
2: coming
0: in the best in the world.
2: Well, when you're in the mood for moose.
6: Yeah,
0: I guess so. But the first New York City spot is called Atomics. At number 7 is meticulously crafted a Korean tasting menu. An intimate 14-seat counter have helped it become one of the most influential fine dining restaurants in the country. California's highest-ranking restaurant this year is San Francisco's Cezanne.
2: Oh.
0: And that's at number
2: 20. Rice-a-roni.
0: But that's at number 22. So that's for California. And that's you know, kind of a lower ranking.
2: It
0: I mean,
2: is.
0: These are all great restaurants, of course.
2: In the broad scheme of things, how often do you become adventurous when you're going out to eat? I mean, if you're like me, I default to my favorites.
0: Oh, I like trying stuff out.
2: Oh, you do? Yeah.
0: Yeah, I absolutely will sample something unless I know for sure that I will not like it.
2: Right.
0: But I'm open to. I love listening to the specials.
2: Yeah.
0: That's where I'm like, okay, what's what is outside of the box sometimes.
6: You figure, okay, these are like the freshest ingredients. You know, they just got this stuff,
0: it's
6: possibly.
0: Something that, they're trying out and maybe something that ends up on the menu permanently. You never know.
1: Have you guys dined at Kalia or known anybody that's gone?
0: No, that's why I pronounced it wrong.
1: Well, because we've been talking about it for a while, right? They've been winning awards, you know, Michelin nods and James Beard. If you like Thai food, you know, you head into the, it's right in Fishtown, right near, not far from Punchline.
2: I'm always Thai Thai.
1: And unlike, I know, Casey, you talk about like Mon or Royal Sushi that are a little bit smaller and harder to get reservations, Kalia is a very vast restaurant and actually started in the original Mon space. And she teamed up with some other restaurant groups, and it's really delicious.
2: All right.
1: Makes something special.
0: That's why it ended up in the top 11 of the best restaurants in North America. Mm-hmm. So
1: there's a couple other Philly ones on the list. Do you have the full one?
0: Nope.
1: I think it's Friday, Saturday, Sunday is on there as well too, and Royal Sushi.
2: Oh,
1: Jesse
2: Ito,
1: Casey's man crush.
6: My best friend.
1: Your best friend.
6: Jesse Ito. He and I probably should hang out. We don't, he's my best friend in waiting.
0: Okay, nice. All right, well, we're going to play a clip and see if we can identify it. And like I said, we have the tickets to see Jim Gaffigan, the Everything is Wonderful tour, Saturday, December 12th at the Miller Theater, of which tickets are on sale now. Let's see if you know what this is from.
4: See, I'm washing lettuce. Soon I'll be on fries, then the grill. A year or two, I make assistant manager. And that's where the big bucks start rolling in.
0: All right, 610-660-9333. Let's see if you know what that is from. Order up. As we head into the summer, the cocktail experts are revealing the drinks they expect will be everywhere this season. This was from Business Insider. And I have the list of cocktails you will expect to see. They expect to see a highlighted.
2: Are we going
0: to
2: freak out?
0: No, you're not going to freak out. Some of these are classics, like the Gimlet.
2: What's your favorite cocktail?
0: Wow, it depends. I've got two.
2: Oh, I forgot you also, it has to be $50 or more before you...
0: Yes, exactly. Yes. You know how I'm with my Palomas. No, it's either margarita or an old-fashioned are the easiest go-tos.
2: Yeah.
0: It just depends on, am I in whiskey mode or am I in tequila mode? You know?
2: So I love the whole cocktail scene. I do not drink alcohol, but I do like my mocktails, and not a lot of these, well, some of these port over to good mocktails, but...
0: So like a margarita will, because tequila is a small part of that. There's other stuff in there.
2: Right.
0: An old-fashioned would not. It's mainly whiskey.
2: Yeah.
0: You know, so it all depends on what you're getting.
2: It's just an empty glass.
0: but things like, you know, like daiquiris you can do and that are virgin,
2: as opposed
0: to using the word mocktail, or they just create, you know, like a bunch of fruit juices and sodas in it.
2: Do you know how that was good in mocktail? At least it appeared to be good in a mocktail version was the mojito.
6: Okay.
0: Yeah, yeah.

0: Steven Singer opened his first Second store in Bucks County, located in the village of Newtown next to the Capitol Grill. It's worth the trip. IHateStevenSinger.com.
1: I was never a gin guy. You know, we do gin and tonics back in the college days, but I don't know, man.
2: Gin is the most popular drink in England.
1: Is it?
2: Yeah, okay. Gin has a place.
1: Yeah.
2: It's the traditional martini is gin. It's not vodka.
3: Gin and tonics have their own glass over there. These big bulbous glasses that people drink.
1: Really?
3: And then,
1: okay.
3: Yeah.
2: But I do like gin from time to time. Mixologist Samwar Malkohar expects a seasonal twist on the classical to be popular this year. Sharing will see cucumber gimlets, especially since cucumbers are in season during the summer months. All right. Also, passion fruit margaritas. This fruity version of the popular warm weather cocktail will be a big hit this summer, according to Carlos Hugo Meza, a beverage director in Denver. He says passion fruit margs are a drink people can enjoy year-round, but especially on a hot day.
4: Marg, the cool way to say margarita?
2: Marg. I just have a couple margs.
4: Yeah.
2: They make a ton of different margaritas nowadays, you know, where you can use different fruit juices to be the base of it. And I do like passion fruit. Mm. I haven't had a passion fruit margarita, but we'll try it.
4: Sometimes I won't say gin, I'll say gin.
1: Yeah.
2: Yeah, just gin.
4: Yeah, yeah.
1: Hey, is Cup of Banana still there on South Street?
3: No, unfortunately they closed, but they used to give you the little extra whenever you would order a margarita.
2: They'd make it in a martini shaker, and then they'd pour your drink in a martini glass, and then they'd leave you the shaker.
4: That's pretty cool.
1: But they also had a ton of different flavors.
3: Yes.
2: Yeah, you're right. They had a whole margarita menu. Yeah.
4: Wasn't that their whole thing? Was the vast amount of various margaritas?
2: Yep. All right. Also, Palomas. On this list, I love them. The summertime favorite made with tequila, grapefruit, soda, and lime juice. They're light and refreshing, and they expect them to remain a summertime favorite. And then spritzes.
1: Spritzes.
2: Of all kinds.
1: Whee!
2: Linda Douglas, a bartender at Donna's in Los Angeles, believes these cocktails will continue being popular, especially the Hugo Spritz.
1: Yeah,
4: Is everyone enjoying their Hugo Spritzes?
1: My nieces were drinking those this weekend at my nephew's graduation
4: party.
1: How
4: old are they?
1: They're 21. They're freshly 21, but I had never heard of a Hugo Spritz before.
2: I don't know what it is.
3: What is it?
1: I think there's vodka in it, I think.
3: Oh.
1: Don't quote me on that.
3: All right, I had to look it up. So Aperol spritzes have been making a comeback, and I think that's inspired a lot of these. It's Prosecco, elderflower liqueur, club soda, and mint.
2: Okay. So that elderflower liqueur, I forgot the name of it. So yummy,
3: what,
2: man.
3: What is Saint Germain?
2: Yes.
3: Yes.
2: Man, is that good stuff.
3: Yeah.
2: This is according to bartender at Donna's in Los Angeles says that says some bartenders call spritzes the supermodels of the cocktail world.
4: I do.
2: Because as soon as someone sees one, they want one, especially during the summer. Also, expect to be hot this year, the leche martini.
4: What is that?
2: Made with vodka or gin, leche juice or liqueur, and fresh lemon or lime juice. These drinks are sweet and subtly tropical. I do see a lot of mocktails that have leche in it, Steve.
4: Yeah. The mocktail menus are expanding a lot at a lot of restaurants. They become very popular.
2: Sure.
4: What kills me, though, is a lot of times for these cocktails, and you given us the story about the accidental $50 cocktail, but they can get upwards and even higher than that.
2: Oh, yeah. Dude, you can get, like a $15 mocktail. It's like, really, man? It's fruit juice and soda is what you gave me, and a little piece of pineapple. So,
1: No.
4: Give me a spritzer.
2: So here's one I didn't see coming. Diet Coke with a shot.
4: Oh.
2: So this budget-friendly drink is just Diet Coke with a shot of vanilla vodka or Reposado tequila. And according to the bartender in this, Linda Douglas thinks that they'll surge in popularity as an accessible, affordable summer drink.
4: Just a Diet Coke with a shot.
2: Okay.
3: I did have a rum and Coke. I went on a rum and Coke kick for a couple weeks.
1: Did you really?
3: Because I love wine. I always have wine. But sometimes when you are, it just doesn't hit right.
2: Mm-hmm.
3: And I was like, I don't know, just like a rum and Diet Coke. And it was so good.
2: Rum and Cokes were my underage.
4: Oh, really?
2: Go-to if we were going to be drinking hard liquor, because it was Coke. It's Coca-Cola. It's what you grew up drinking.
4: For me, it allows me the opportunity to look like I'm having a rum and Coke when I'm just simply having a Coke.
2: Sure.
4: You know what I just got back, or at least I didn't realize it existed? Claire had brought a whole bunch of them for a party.

0: Coke Zero.
1: Oh,
0: Coke Zero actually tastes pretty close to Coke. I'm not a big soda guy, but I was like, it was kind of blown away.
1: I don't want it to taste like Coca-Cola at all. I'm a Diet Coke guy.
0: Yeah.
1: And so anytime you get some, I'm like, this is a little too sweet.
2: Yeah.
1: If I'm drinking a sweet soda, it's got to be like a Hank's Root Beer or a Hank's orange cream soda.
0: I mean, this is, zero on everything, but it has a sweetness to it.
3: By the way, Casey, here's a follow-up. Somebody texted in about this. There is a Copa Banana in University City.
4: Ah!
3: 40th and Spruce.
1: Okay.
0: Do they have spritzers?
3: I don't know. They probably have spritzers, but they definitely have lots of margaritas.
0: Nice.
3: All right, and the last drink they mentioned that is going to be hot this summer is a twist on vodka lemonades. With strawberries in season during the summer, they expect to see them used in the already popular vodka lemonade cocktail.
0: What was the original iteration? Bottles and James, were they?
1: That was just a wine cooler, but I would say Mike's Hard Lemonade was
0: Mike's
1: probably.
0: Hard, okay, all right.
4: Yeah. After Zima and then Mike's Hard Lemonade.
3: Yeah, but the Zima was unto its own. It didn't, it wasn't marketed as a lemonade or a spiked cider. Iced tea or a cider or something like that.
1: It was a malt beverage.
3: Yeah. Mm-hmm. We will see if you know the answer to what this clip is, what movie it's from.
5: See, I'm washing lettuce. Soon I'll be on fries, then the grill. A year or two, I make assistant manager. And that's where the big bucks start rolling in.
3: All right, so we'll go to Simon and see if he knows. Hey, Simon, morning it.
6: Hey, good morning.
3: Hey, buddy. All right, so do you know what movie that's from?
6: That would be Coming to America.
3: Yes! Late Louis Anderson. All right, hang on, Simon. You just got your tickets to see Jim Gaffigan, who is going to be in town at the It's a Wonderful, Everything is Wonderful tour, Saturday, December 12th at the Miller Theater. 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
0: Whoa.
3: Served over a multi-hour span, testing the resolve of cooks and diners alike.
0: So the whole, from beginning to end, if you're going to sit down and participate, you're going to have 40 different dishes?
3: You're supposed to try and eat the whole thing. So prepared by executive chef Andrew Wood and inspired by the annual sacred Panarda held in Villa Vallelonga, Abruzzo, since 1657.
0: Jeez.
3: The feast is widely recognized as the only authentic representation of that tradition held anywhere in the United States.
5: Scusa, where is you crapper?
3: By the way, tickets are $550 per person, excluding tax and gratuity.
0: They throw in breadsticks.
3: And include 10 plus wine pairings curated by house sommelier Chris O'Brien. Le Virtù is at 1927 East Passyunk in South Philly.
0: How do you, we were talking about the dude earlier in the restaurant who says he eats 8 pounds of meat. How do you hold that kind of food in your gut?
3: Yeah.
1: Especially when there's pasta involved, you know?
0: And pasta fills you up like in a second.
3: The tickets and info are available at levitru.com, which is spelled levirtu.com.
0: Does each table come with a bucket for forced vomiting?
3: I don't know about that.
4: Did you talk about how long it is?
3: Yeah 8 hours.
4: Eight hours. Mm-hmm.
3: Yep.
4: Yeah.
3: And $550.
0: You should spend that on a meal, right?
3: So here's a little bit of information about it, about the tradition. The remote village of Villa Vallelonga, a small town of about 900 people, has celebrated Panarda every January since 1657.
0: What else do they have to do?
3: The annual tradition honors Saint Antonio Abate, the patron saint of animals, grains, and agriculture.
0: And gluttonous eating.
3: For centuries, the same families have prepared the feast and his traditions are as deeply felt today as the day they began. But wait a minute. So if this is based on a saint, isn't gluttony one of the seven deadly sins?
0: Yeah, I mean, that is, and then animals, right? He's the saint of animals?
3: Yeah.
0: Well, what are you eating?
3: Yeah.
0: Yeah. Yeah. Cut the head off of that lame.
3: I just
0: ate an oxen's ass.
3: Yeah. Levertu is held his first Le Panarda in 2011 and has since built into what national and international media have recognized as the only true representation of this tradition held anywhere outside of Abruzzo.
0: Do they suggest how many people participate every year?
3: Oh, it does not say how many people come out for this event. Okay. No, that's a good question, Steve. I don't know. Marissa, have you ever been to this?
4: I haven't.
3: And yeah, I'm curious if it's like a packed, you know.
0: I mean, could you imagine that?
3: Hundreds of people.
0: You could hear the digestion taking place.
3: Yeah. All right. So, yeah, that's coming up. And you can get those tickets. It's Sunday, June 14th, noon to 8 p.m., all day long.
4: Imagine if it's like 90 degrees out, too, and eating all of this. Levertu is delicious. They have this pasta that is one long, continuous noodle. It comes with a pair of scissors that you could cut to eat it. But I you know, it's like
0: you were working in a paternity ward.
4: Yeah.
1: Can you cut that pasta with your own teeth?
4: You could do that too, yeah. But, you know, it's the pasta's light because it's fresh and homemade.
3: Yeah. All right, so we'll see if somebody knows what movie this clip is from. Here we go.
7: Is that glitter on your lips?
8: Cherry flavored. Want to taste?
3: I'm going to go to Melissa. Hi there, Melissa.
2: Hi.
3: Oh, Wenson's so enthusiastic.
2: I listen to you every single day.
3: That's fantastic.
0: Thank you.
3: We hope we can make you even more giddy by giving you tickets if you can tell me what movie that's from.
2: That's from Shrek 2.
3: She's got it.
0: Yeah.
3: Yeah. Melissa.
0: Melissa.
3: Melissa. All right, hang on, because you got yourself some tickets to see Jim Gaffigan, and that show is not till December. Casey, it's not putting on hold. I'm sorry.
1: I'll do it.
3: So that is December 12th at the Miller Theater. Tickets are on sale now via Ticketmaster, so you can get them. We're teeing up another clip. Let's see if you know what movie this one's from.
9: We laid on lunch for you before you set out into the park. Our gourmet chef, Alejandro.
10: What are they doing?
9: Feeding them. Alejandro's prepared a delightful menu for us. Chili and sea bass, I believe.
3: All right, 610-660-9333. All right, so Marissa touched on this one yesterday or the day before just briefly for a second, but this is from the experimental minds of Tamworth Distilling. It is something called Skeeter's Nootkatone Flavored Whiskey, a first of its kind, what they're calling Whiskito. All right, it's Whiskito, created for one simple purpose, better outdoor drinking. It is designed to be sprayed on cocktails. And Skeeter's enhances aroma, brightens flavor, and helps keep the focus where it belongs on the drink and not the distractions. Essentially, it's supposed to get your area bug-free. So it's supposed to get rid of mosquitoes.
0: So it's sort of like an organic mosquito repellent?
3: Something like that. So They sent this to you, Marissa?
4: Well, they sent it for you, Preston.
3: Oh, they did. Okay. Yeah. Tamworth Distilling. Quality. Yeah, I've got it right here. I'm going to...
0: And so you add it to your drink?
3: Yeah. Yeah, so this is it right here. It's called Nootkatone Flavored Whiskey Distilled. So I'm going to... I have the... It's a spray bottle.
0: Yeah.
1: Yeah. Do you want to spray it on a piece of paper here?
3: Yeah, not on like a scent. Mm-hmm. Yeah. That you would... Okay.
0: Your car noir.
3: Yeah, smells like whiskey.
4: You should spray it into your mouth like Banaca.
1: Is it whiskey, though?
3: I believe it is, Casey. On the bottom, it's 120 proof. So it's right there.
1: Oh,
3: yeah. But instead of, you know, drinking a lot of it, it's just supposed to enhance a little bit and help keep the bugs away.
11: Well, I'm blasted, man.
3: So it's 120 proof. Yep, launches for direct consumer online. You went here. I'm sorry, Casey.
1: No, I don't really want to take a smell. I just wanted to see if I could smell it from
3: there. You're wafting it in front of you. So there you go. Can you smell that?
0: Oh, yeah.
1: Not really.
3: Now you got to get in close.
1: Yeah.
3: All right. So known for boundary pushing, nature-driven spirits, Skeeter's continues the distillery's tradition of transforming the unexpected into something remarkably drinkable. So I was inspired by New Hampshire's peak summer season when over 40 mosquito species emerge. The release reflects Tamworth's ongoing dialogue between the natural world and the glass. So at the heart of Skeeter's is Newt Catone, a naturally occurring compound.
0: It sounds like a Star Wars character.
3: In grapefruit peel. It's celebrated for its crisp, citrus-forward aroma. Newt Catone brings a bright, refreshing character to the spirit, one that just happens to be less appealing to mosquitoes. And the result is a more harmonious outdoor drinking experience.
0: It sounds like the perfect union between whiskey and insecticide.
3: Yeah. So I don't know. Here's my confusion. Is the scent of this coming off of your cocktail what's keeping them away? Or do you ingest this and it comes out through your body in helping keep mosquitoes away? I'm not really sure how science-wise it works out.
0: Because you're drinking it in, does it keep them away from your pee-pee hole?
3: Your pee-pee hole?
1: Yeah, your urethra.
3: I don't know nothing about no pee-pee
0: hole. Yeah, I know.
3: So built on a blended whiskey base, Skeeter's balances a warm, woodsy foundation with lifted aromatic top notes, fresh grapefruit leads, followed by layers of eucalyptus, lemongrass, and soft green botanicals. This is what you're supposed to be tasting.
0: There's a lot going on here. This seems like something that it enhances the taste, and what they seem to be suggesting is that in a way it repels mosquitoes.
3: Yeah. Notes of very ripe citrus, coconut, fire-toasted marshmallow, and eucalyptus leaf present on the nose.
0: Ah.
3: And after a few minutes, it settles into a steady coconut and grapefruit-esque aroma, lending a campfire smoke element. The profile is vibrant, slightly bitter, and clean, designed to complement cocktails rather than compete with them.
0: I love the shower of adjectives when they come to describing the various taste, hints, accent, notes. I'm like, I'm a Neanderthal when it comes to delineating these subtle nuances.
3: Yeah, once you start to read these, and if you're drinking at the same time, you can kind of start to feel it in your mouth, like where you're picking up these tastes.
0: Will you slosh and do the little bit of?
3: No. I slam it.
0: Okay, yeah.
3: But if you're sampling, like if you're tasting to get what you think it tastes like out of it, yes, I will take a little sip and kind of move it around a little bit, and then try to feel where the burn is happening in my mouth, where I feel at. You know, you're supposed to wait, and the taste profile changes as you wait.
0: Yeah, I've heard that. I don't think I'm sophisticated enough.
3: If you sit and do it, you can kind of go, okay, I taste this, but I'm not any good at it. There's
0: a little bit of bird milk in this.
3: Yes. am I picking up some bird milk?
10: It's like, ow.
3: So essentially, it says here, spray it. Number one, spray on your cocktail. Number two, enjoy nature. That's what it says. That's how you
0: then
3: use it.
0: Then run.
1: Yeah.
3: So it's called Skeeter's.
0: I like that idea.
3: I'll try.
0: I don't know why I do, but I do.
3: I will take that home and I will try that out and
0: please,
3: I will let you guys know how it works. All right.
0: Fall down drunk and use that.
3: Let's play the clip, see if somebody knows what this is from.
12: We laid on lunch for you before you set out into the park. Our gourmet chef, Alejandro.
13: What are they doing?
12: Alejandro's prepared a delightful menu for us. Chili and sea bass, I believe.
3: All right, we will go to, let's go to Hank. See if he knows. Hey, Hank, how you doing, man?
14: Good morning.
3: Good morning, Hank. All right, name that movie.
14: That is Jurassic Park.
3: Yeah. That's right. Yay. Hang on, Hank. You get the tickets to see Jim Gaffigan, and this is going to be Saturday, December 12th at the Miller Theater. Tickets on sale now via Ticketmaster.
0: So Attenborough says Chilean. Yeah. Is it Chilean or Chilean?
3: I think it's, 6-1.
0: Tomato, tomato.
3: Yeah, it could be whatever you like. So, all right, here is the next clip.
15: Excuse me, Violent Sky Marshal.
16: What do you want?
15: I have to squeeze the lemon. You heard me. Squeeze the lemon.
3: All right, 610-660-9333. I wonder if anybody will get that one. That's kind of an obscure film.
0: It is obscure.
3: All right, call if you know the answer. Order up. Oh, Case, do you have this particular clip? Yeah. I'm sorry, I didn't tell you ahead of time. Sometimes I have these little subsets within the connoisseur, and this one is all about cookies.
10: C is for cookie, that's good enough for me.
3: Yes.
10: C is for cookie, that's good enough for me.
3: Only two stories.
10: C is for cookie,
3: that's good enough for me. Oh, cookie, cookie, cookie. Start with C. Nobody?
0: No,
3: anybody?
0: I'm not familiar with that.
3: Oh, really?
0: No. Okay.
1: I hated that show.
3: Cookie Monster. What?
0: You hated Sesame Street?
4: Oh, gosh.
1: No, but I actually kind of did hate Mr. Rogers, though. She's so boring.
0: Okay.
1: Yeah.
3: Okay.
1: Yeah, I was not a Mr. Rogers fan.
3: But you liked Sesame Street?
1: I love Cookie Monster.
3: Okay, so we're going to start with this, and there's a little nugget in here for you, Casey.
1: Oh!
3: I only have two stories. Pop-Tarts fans have reason to celebrate as a popular frosted strawberry cookie featuring Pop-Tarts has returned to Crumbl for a limited time as part of the bakery chain's breakfast week lineup. The warm butter cookie is packed with strawberry filling, topped with white icing, rainbow sugar sprinkles, and real pieces of frosted strawberry Pop-Tarts, and is available in multiple sizes and pack options.
0: Is there a Crumbl in this general area?
1: There's a Crumbl in Wynwood, and then there's one near me in Lawrence Park.
0: Right.
1: Yeah, listen.
3: There's one in King of Prussia.
1: There's one in King of Prussia? All right.
3: Well, kind of near King of Prussia. I think it's, I forgot the name of that shopping center, but anyway.
1: Oh, I know what you're talking about.
3: Yeah.
1: Where all the stuff is.
3: Yeah.
1: The stores.
3: Yeah.
0: Where the shopping place where all the stuff is.
4: Yeah, where the Nordstrom rack is.
3: Yeah. No, not there.
4: Not that one.
3: No. Okay.
1: No, he's talking about where the REI is.
3: Yes. Yeah, exactly.
1: Mission Box.
3: No,
1: not that one.
3: Not that one.
4: That's the one with Nordstrom.
3: That's the one Marissa was talking about.
1: That's the one with Nordstrom rack.
3: Is a different one. Doesn't matter. So, yeah, Crumbl, you were going to say something or no?
1: No. All right.
0: I yield my time to the senator.
3: They're woefully overpriced.
1: They are, but I will say, even though I think that they're woefully overpriced, their oatmeal cookie, I would say, is hands down the best cookie I've ever had in my entire life.
3: Wow.
1: Yes.
0: That's a bold statement.
3: So the nostalgic collaboration joins a menu filled with breakfast-inspired treats like, and I'm intrigued by this one, cereal milk tres leches cake.
0: Wow.
3: Blueberry pancake cookie, French toast cookie, pink donut cookie, and Nutella-inspired sea salt cookie. Fans have flooded social media with excitement over the comeback. But anyone hoping to try it will need to act fast as the Breakfast Week menu is only available through tomorrow.
0: You notice they could have picked any color for the pink donut cookie. But they picked pink.
3: All right. Somebody texted and said Gateway Shopping Center is what I'm thinking.
0: There we go.
4: That's it. On Sweetsford Road.
3: Yes, that's it. Yeah. Mm-hmm. Okay. And then one more cookie story.
0: Mm-hmm.
3: Oreo is teaming with Wetzel's Pretzels. New treat.
0: It's your culinary wet dream.
1: Yeah.
3: Wetzel's Pretzels Oreo Bits is described by the companies as featuring Wetzel's warm, hand-rolled, bite-sized pretzel bits topped with vanilla cream or creme, sprinkled with Oreo cookie crumbles and finished with mini Oreo cookies for a sweet mix or soft of soft, crunchy, and creamy textures in every bite.
0: I just cremed in my shorts.
3: The treat is available at Wetzel's Pretzels locations nationwide, but it's not coming out till October 4th. Or no, I'm sorry. No. Through October 4th or until they sell out.
1: Sorry. All right. So there, I might be near that Wetzel's Pretzels at the Fashion District.
0: Hey, you're right here.
1: There's a screening there on Monday.
3: Okay.
1: I may have to try that.
3: All right.
1: I'm gonna look into this, guys.
3: That's the only other cookie story I have.
1: I'll report back to you.
3: Which means that we have to play this clip and see if somebody can tell us what movie it's from. Here we go.
13: Excuse me, Violent Sky Marshal.
17: What do you want?
13: I have to squeeze the lemon. Oh, you heard me. Squeeze the lemon.
3: All right, we're going to go to Carl, who's going to join us for this. Let me get him on the line. Carl?
18: Hi, first time caller, long time listener.
3: Welcome, Carl. All right, can you tell us what movie that last clip was from?
18: Yes, that is Get Smart.
3: Get Smart. Yep. You got it, buddy. Hold on just a second, Carl. And we are going to give you a pair of tickets to see Jim Gaffigan Saturday, December 12th. At the Miller Theater. Tickets are on sale now via Ticketmaster.
0: You remember that Get Smart movie? It was Anne Hathaway and
3: John Hamm.
0: John Hamm.
3: Wasn't he in it? And Steve Carell.
0: Steve Carell. It was a weird
3: maybe
0: movie.
3: John Hamm wasn't in it. I'm sorry, but Steve Carell.
0: But the whole conceit was that Anne Hathaway was much older, but she'd had plastic surgery. Do you remember this? This is bizarre.
3: I didn't see it.
0: Okay, yeah.
3: Yeah, I did not see it. I loved the original Get Smart, but I did not check this one out. All right. So we have one more clip to play. All right, let's see if you can identify what movie this is from.
19: True love is the greatest thing in the world, except for nice MLT, mutton, lettuce, and tomato sandwich when the mutton is nice and lean and the tomato is ripe. It's so perky. I love that.
3: All right. That's great. 610-660-9333. Order up.
1: I forget
3: and
1: what I'm supposed to do. Okay.
0: Ice cream!
3: Yes. I have ice cream stories. I got two here, and that's it. But a new report reveals where Americans are most obsessed with ice cream and which ones are the favorite nationwide. So Innerbody Research analyzed Google Trends search data to find regional preferences and brand loyalty and how flavor choices vary across the country. And it turns out that the number one most ice cream-obsessed state is New Jersey.
0: New Jersey is the most ice cream obsessed state. Wow.
3: According to this study. Now, you got to take that with a grain of salt because when I get to the flavors, you're not going to agree, okay, at all.
0: Am I going to get angry?
3: I guarantee you that you might get angry. All of the top five states of ice cream searches interest are in the Northeast, with Delaware, Massachusetts, Connecticut, and New York following New Jersey.
0: I think Pennsylvania's got to be a competitive state.
3: You would think so.
0: Yeah.
3: Yeah, but we do have lots of ice cream options around.
1: I wonder if we kind of like are part of that just because we go down the shore all the time. And, like, we're always eating ice cream down the shore.
3: Yeah.
1: You know?
4: And waiting in line. I always used to look at those lines, and I didn't understand it until I realized, like, it's actually the activity.
1: Yeah.
3: That's
1: like
3: part of it. Yeah.
4: Going to the ice cream shop, waiting in line, then getting the ice cream.
1: Changing your mind. Going into the ice cream shop, thinking you're getting one thing, and then as you sit there and wait and look at the menu, at least the ice cream shops that I go to down the shore, the menu is vast. And then you're like, oh, you know what? I was going to get this, and now I'm going to get that.
0: Bird milk.
1: Yeah. Yeah.
3: All right, on the flip side, Arkansas shows the least interest, followed by North Dakota and Oklahoma.
0: Well, it's not based. They're not doing it by population, right? They're in general.
3: Yeah, these are the, in general, it was, by the way, the trends data to find the regional preferences.
0: All right.
3: Halo Top, the low-calorie, high-protein, light ice cream, is the most searched brand in the U.S. So these are searches, keep in mind. Okay?
0: I've had that. It's pretty good.
1: Yeah.
0: It's actually more, though, akin to, like, chilled pudding, if that makes any sense. Do you know what I'm saying?
4: Yeah, in fact, they're, like, not allowed to be called ice cream anymore.
1: Yeah.
4: Because it doesn't have milk in it.
20: It's pudding.
0: Yeah. It's pudding.
20: Excuse me, I'm looking for your pudding section.
3: So Cold Stone Creamery and Breyers round out the top three most popular brands. So it's Halo Top, Cold Stone, and Breyers. Some states go with hometown brands, including Bluebell in Texas, Ben & Jerry's in Vermont, Tillamook in Oregon.
0: Never heard of it.
3: Oregon.
1: Oh, back home in Oregon.
3: Back in home in Oregon, yeah.
21: Back home to Oregon.
3: Thank you.
0: Did you get some Jimmy's on those?
1: Yeah.
3: And you're like Jimmy's on those. I'm sorry.
21: Jimmy, back home to Oregon.
3: And Turkey Hill in Pennsylvania.
0: Turkey Hill. Right. Turkey Hill is a fine ice cream.
3: Mm. All right, so here are America's top 10 favorite ice cream flavors.
0: Getting excited.
3: Okay, well, I'll start at number 10 and work our way up. Okay. Number 10 is Rocky Road.
1: Oh.
3: Yeah.
1: Oh, my God. I wasn't even ready for that.
3: Sorry.
1: Holy crap.
3: Yep.
1: What do
3: we usually have that at the ready.
0: At the ready.
1: I'll
20: jump in for the time being because I'm partially represented by this.
1: I don't have that at the ready.
3: Number 9 is coffee flavored ice cream.
0: Coffee's a good ice cream.
3: Number 8 is cookies and cream.
21: Rocky.
3: Number 7 is birthday cake. Number 6 is Neapolitan, which I used to love as a kid.
0: Yeah.
3: No?
1: No.
0: I'm not either, yeah.
1: No.
0: No.
3: Number 5 is vanilla.
1: Also, let's go back to Neapolitan, like, for a second here. That's 3 different flavors in one.
0: It is.
1: That's
0: true.
1: I call
0: that's
1: no fair cheating. On that. Yeah.
3: Number 4 is chocolate.
1: Yeah.
3: Number 3 is cookie dough.
1: Yeah.
3: And then here's where it gets a little dicey. Number 2 is chocolate chip, which I love. but I wouldn't put it in my top, top, top.
0: Right.
3: And number one is strawberry.
0: No.
3: I find that hard to believe.
0: I find it very hard to believe that it...
3: And I do like strawberry ice cream.
0: It's ahead of chocolate? No.
3: Yeah.
0: No.
3: Yeah, okay. Mm-hmm. So I told you guys. And the source of this is NJ.com, NewJersey.com.
0: Disgusting.
1: Yeah, you know what's... So when I go to an ice cream shop, if I'm down the shore, there's a couple of different spots I like to go to. Believe it or not, my go-to is banana ice cream.
4: Banana?
1: And I love it. And I usually what I do is I'll get a
3: what the f-
1: I know. I'll get like a waffle cone because you can fit more in there. But I'll go with like a vanilla peanut butter ripple on the bottom and then banana on the top. And every single time I get to the peanut butter ripple, I'm like, I should have just went full banana.
3: Mm. You know? Never go should go full banana.
0: Never go full banana.
1: Never go full.
4: Casey, I pulled up the Bassett's website because I wanted to confirm. They have a really good strawberry ice cream.
1: Okay.
4: With chunks of strawberry in it.
1: Yeah, and I don't. That's the part I don't like.
4: Well, as you said that, I was like, it said that they have banana. I was like, oh my God, and banana's number one.
1: Yeah.
4: It's in alphabetical order.
1: See, I think I would like a strawberry ice cream if there were no strawberries in it. Like, yeah. Just a, you know.
0: It's the one caveat.
1: Yep.
3: Yeah, exactly. You don't like chunks of fruit, right?
1: Not really.
3: See, I'd prefer that.
0: Nah. I don't like chunked up ice cream. Nah. Give me the basics.
3: By the way, as a band name, I wrote down the full bananas. that goes on the list as well. All right. And then the final ice cream story that I have for you is... fans of Stephen Colbert's Americone Dream ice cream can relax because Ben & Jerry's says the beloved flavor is staying put despite the end of Colbert's late night show. The company is giving the pint a refreshed look. They're going to be swapping Colbert's suit and tie image for a more casual photo and removing references to his hosting role. But the caramel swirled favorite remains one of the brand's top-selling flavors.
0: Mm.
3: First launched in 2007... The Americone Dream has become a grocery store staple with both dairy and non-dairy versions available. Even better, proceeds from the flavor will continue supporting charitable funds and charitable causes through the Stephen Colbert Americone Dream Fund.
1: I do like the Americone Dream. That tonight dough is really good. Milk and cookies is one of my top favorites. Give me s'more. But I'm telling you guys, when we were in Clearwater, Florida, I went to the Ben & Jerry's Scoop Shop. And they had this, I have not seen it in a store, but I saw it at the Scoop Shop. It was like, it was a honey ice cream. It had like honey and graham cracker swirls in it.
0: Oh, that sounds nice.
1: Fully
0: graham cracker swirls.
1: Yeah, I love squirrels. I love a good graham cracker swirl.
4: It's honey graham latte?
1: Yes.
3: Oh, that's probably it.
1: It was amazeballs.
3: By the way, speaking of squirrels, this is my opportunity to tell this story.
0: Preston, show me this picture.
3: I was out playing golf the other day, and I'm walking on the eighth hole, and I'm like, what is that laying on the ground over there? I walk up, and it was a fully intact, yet removed from a squirrel, tail. The entire tail.
4: What?
0: Like from the nub of the tail that would touch to the squirrel's butt.
3: I took a picture
1: of it. That's wild.
3: I've never seen anything like that before.
0: I've never heard of squirrels shedding their tails.
3: I don't know how the hell it got there like that. Isn't that crazy?
1: Why didn't you take that with you?
3: I wasn't going to pick up that.
0: No. What if the squirrel came back?
1: Oh, yeah.
0: I lost this.
1: Hey, man, anybody see a tail?
5: Anybody see a tail? Yeah. What's a tail? It's big and bushy and it's so cute.
3: I should have hung it on my golf bag, you know?
1: Yeah!
5: That's a nice tail you got there in your golf bag. Where'd you get that?
1: Should have brought it to the pro shop. Hey, man, I found this on the course. Somebody might have let you know.
0: Dude, I got a piece of tail out on the course.
3: God. I also saw a big-ass water moccasin swimming in a little water hazard. It was huge.
0: They'll
3: kill you flat out. Yeah, you can die from that.
1: I am not trying to one-up you here, but the last time I golfed on Paxson Hollow, I saw a fully intact deer leg.
3: leg?
1: The hoof and everything.
0: Standing up?
3: Casey just did this hoof gesture.
4: Kind of like a claw.
3: And everything.
1: Yeah.
0: The claw.
1: And I'm mad that I didn't take a picture of it because it was just, I was like, oh, yeah.
0: Was it standing or was it?
1: No, it was just laying on the ground.
3: That's weird.
1: It was weird.
3: Like the freaking, are there...
0: All right, let's ask.
3: Okay, are there golfers out there with like knives walking around waiting for a moment to get a piece of an animal?
4: All right, so I just learned this from the internet. When a predator grabs a squirrel's tail, the skin and fur can easily slip off. It's a defense mechanism called degloving.
3: Degloving.
0: Oh, wow.
3: Wow.
0: We talked about degloving when it came to shearing off the skin on your...
3: On your hand.
0: Yeah.
3: And stuff like that, yeah.
0: And your penis, too.
3: Yeah. Oh, that's... You can, yeah, yeah. That can get...
0: That's my understanding.
1: Damn.
0: Yeah,
1: well, yeah, because we talked about that when we were talking about repelling.
0: Yes, yeah.
3: Mm-hmm. Wow. Mm-hmm. Okay. Mm-hmm.
0: That's the sign, Preston.
1: Yes.
0: I'm
3: the hoof. The hoof. Hoof and everything.
0: We are members of the hoof.
3: All right. Yeah, somebody said, hey, dum-dums. When animals get squirrels, they don't usually eat the tail.
1: Okay.
3: Okay, asswipe.
0: What is the squirrel?
3: So there,
0: squirrel just cavalierly throws his tail away?
3: Or does the animal say, I'm going to rip this off. And there was no other portions of the carcass that were around. It was clean. It was alone. It was just the tail on its own.
0: It almost looked like it was displayed.
3: You're right. It looked clean and cut. It was very fluffed. Strange. So, never seen anything like that.
6: Hey,
3: all right.
0: Don't know nothing about squirrel tails.
6: Nope, sure don't.
3: All right, let's see if you can identify what movie this clip is from.
19: True love is the greatest thing in the world, except for a nice MLT, a mutton, lettuce, and tomato sandwich when the mutton is nice and lean and the tomato is ripe. It's so perky. I love that.
3: All right, let's go to Haley and see if Haley knows. Hi, Haley. Good morning.
7: Morning.
3: Good morning. All right, Haley, what movie is that from?
7: Princess Bride.
3: Yeah. Hang on a second, and we will get you those tickets to see Jim Gaffigan. The Everything is Wonderful Tour, Saturday, December 12th at the Miller Theater. Tickets are on sale now via Ticketmaster. But we're not done.
0: What?
3: Ladies and gentlemen, it's time for the Connoisseur Encore.
22: We're tasting more, it's encore.
3: Oh. With Marissa Magnata. All right, Marissa, what you got?
4: All right, James Beard winning, award-winning Taqueria South Philly Barbacoa is getting a new location. But it's a pop-up, so you have to go soon because it will only be going for a limited time. It's in the newly redesigned 10th Street Market inside a live casino and hotel South Philadelphia.
3: That's cool.
4: Right by the stadiums. So Chef Christina Martinez will be serving up her signature tacos and barbacoa. She's been featured on all sorts of shows, Netflix, and she won Bon Appetit Best New Restaurant years ago. So it's going to be for a limited run, and then the 10th Street Market will start rotating in other vendors into the space, but she's launching it. And then if you haven't been to the 10th Street Market, it's pretty much modeled after, Philadelphia markets like the 9th Street Market, where South Philly Barbacoa is. They have a Termini Brothers, they have a Gino's Steaks, and they have a Lorenzo's. And I found out that the Lorenzo's space is actually doubled and they're adding more menu items.
3: Whoa. Okay.
4: Yeah, so they're going to have hoagies and pasta along with those massive slices we all know and love.
0: And we're going to be there for the official...
4: I was going to share that. Yeah.
0: Nice.
4: So the reimagining of the 10th Street Market is celebrating the Taste of Philadelphia with a grand reopening. It is on Wednesday, June 10th at noon, featuring Steve Morrison and Preston Elliott doing the ribbon cutting.
3: Oh, come on. We'll
0: be there.
4: Yeah.
3: Shucks.
4: Yeah. And there's a whole redesign that has happened with all the restaurants. Look Fu just got a makeover with a new Food Network chef, Jet Tilla. And there's a new bar called the Library Bar, and Prime Rib is there. They have a lot of great restaurants. So before or after a game or a concert, great place to go. But make sure you go soon to check out South Philly Barbacoa's new location. And head on over Wednesday the 10th at noon for the ribbon cutting.
3: Excellent. All right. Thank you, Marissa. Appreciate it. That's it. We are done with the Connoisseur segment for the week. And hopefully you enjoyed and gleaned some knowledge from that and maybe got some tickets on top of it. All right. We will take a quick break, come back in a second, and we'll serve up those bizarre files for you next. Stay right there.
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0: Black Crowes is like that on 93.3 WMMR. Everything rocks. We are the President and Steve Show. We are working through our No Sad Bro Friday. And with that comes our Word of the Week prize, which will be along in a little bit. So hang tight. We're going to get our final look at traffic at this moment, though, and see if we're still dealing with anything. Marissa, what's up this morning?
1: Yeah, a couple incidents out there. Route 1 northbound between Broad and 9th Street is closed due to a vehicle fire. Then we have some backup on the southbound side where the fire equipment is on the left lane. Has that closed down, so it's jammed back to 9th. Then we have road construction on the Commodore Barry Bridge and the Ben Franklin Bridge. And we're slowing on 76 westbound between Vine and Girard with more construction. 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And that's your traffic on 93.3 WMMR.
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0: 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A Florida mother and her daughter have sued Campbell's after eating SpaghettiOs they claim were contaminated by worms or parasites and therefore unfit to eat. In a complaint filed on Tuesday, Mary Hubbard said that she discovered the alleged contamination around June 6th of 2024 after she and her daughter, known as PL, began eating SpaghettiOs at their home. There appeared to be worms or parasites actively moving within the food, and Hubbard shot videos that, quote, clearly depict worm-like organisms moving within the food product, according to the complaint.
3: So SpaghettiOs, for me, could have completely detached squirrel tails in them, and I would still eat them.
0: Hubbard said that she bought the pasta at Walmart, which is also a defendant. Hubbard and PL claimed they to suffer parasitic infections from eating their SpaghettiOs. Well, the mother reported gastrointestinal illness and sepsis, and her daughter reported nausea and vomiting. Lawsuit seeks unspecified damages of at least $75,000 from Campbell's and Walmart for alleged negligence in violating a federal food safety law.
3: Yeah, that's all bad, but it's so convenient.
4: It is.
1: Steve, they did a Frank's Red Hot version of SpaghettiOs.
5: Really?
1: It's really good.
0: Wow. Interesting.
1: Yeah.
0: All right, the family of a Massachusetts worker who died after becoming trapped inside a freezer has reached a wrongful death settlement that's worth nearly $13 million.
5: Wow.
0: Douglas Sheff of the law firm Sheff Law said this is a case that was dear to me. He represented the plaintiffs. The incident took place a few years ago. Due to an agreement to maintain confidentiality among the parties, he declined to identify the parties involved. According to Sheff, the worker was employed by a company that in part cleaned industrial freezers.
5: Oh boy.
0: As part of his job, he regularly worked at a large seafood processing facility owned by the defendant company. The man's duties included cleaning the interior of large freezers used in the plant's operations. To complete the process, a worker would spray down the inside of the freezer, exit the unit, close the door, and then activate cleaning mode. Now, during the cleaning cycle, hot water and steam would be released into the freezer to melt frozen residue and sanitize the space. On the night, however, of the incident, the freezer door closed while the worker was still inside. He was unable to escape before the cleaning cycle began and was later found dead. So he didn't freeze to death,
3: he
0: man.
3: He burned to death.
0: Yeah.
3: This makes me think of
0: The Watchmen.
3: Watchmen, yeah.
0: Yep, I was thinking the same thing. The man's children filed a wrongful death lawsuit against his employer, and the parties reached a settlement earlier this year through mediation for nearly $13 million.
3: In this case, is there any possibility that this individual will return as a glowing blue man with his penis hanging out?
0: It's possible.
3: Okay.
0: It's not, you know...
3: You don't know.
0: There's no precedent.
3: We don't know.
0: For it,
3: we think we know everything, but we don't.
0: So Chef said the man was able to escape, unable to escape before the cleaning cycle began and was later found, and said that the case required an extensive investigation.
3: What a horrible way to go.
0: Oh, my God, yes. A central issue in the litigation involved the freezer's interior door handle, which plaintiffs argue failed when the worker attempted to escape. All right, you can fish all you want, because they're going to die anyway.
5: Oh.
0: That's the bleak message that wildlife officials have given at a handful of reservoirs across Colorado and Oregon.
3: Wow.
0: Both states face stark drought forecasts with some reservoirs expected to run dry by summer's end.
4: Well, back then, Oregon.
3: Don't go fishing. Just pull them out.
4: Yeah.
0: Given that water managers don't expect the water supplies or consequently the fish that rely on them to last in those locations, officials have taken special administrative action to remove limits for anglers. So, generally, you have a catch limit.
3: Yes, yeah.
0: Not in these places.
3: Go nuts!
0: In Oregon, the three reservoirs where fishing limits were lifted.
3: Is it in Oregon?
0: Yeah.
4: Back home to Oregon.
0: All store water from the Powder River, a tributary of the Snake River, which flows through the northeast part of the state. In Colorado, officials recently allowed a period of unlimited fishing on the Antero Reservoir on the South Platte River in the central part of the state. And approved another to start Monday on the Neenosh River in the southeast.
5: Yeah.
0: The lifted restrictions are a result of the historic snow drought that many western states have experienced this year.
3: I was reading about this. It seems to run contrary to what you would believe, but yeah, it's wild.
0: Yeah, we have friends that have a place in Park City, Utah, and they did not ski or snowboard this year.
3: Yeah,
0: like
3: it's crazy.
0: There was none.
3: And then, but there's all this dead fish to eat.
0: Reservoir operators expect some water storage bodies to run dry, and some are also deliberately moving water to other parts of their systems to reduce the amount that will be lost to evaporation.
3: He's upset.
0: In these unusual...
3: Pacino's a big conservationist.
0: Yep. In these unusual operations, the fish that stock some of these reservoirs will be collateral damage.
3: Can they do controlled fires?
0: On Monday, officials...
4: I take a flamethrower to this place!
0: Officials in Oregon lifted bag limits.
4: Back home to Oregon.
0: The number of fish...
4: I'm not finished!
0: That... The number of fish that can be legally caught or possessed for the Thief Valley, Pilcher Creek, and Wolf Creek reservoirs.
3: The Thief Valley's right next to the FIFO.
0: It's the first year that all three have been open to fishing because of the drought. Anglers who are normally allowed to fish with two rods can put as many lines in the water as they want to.
4: I'm just getting warmed up.
0: And you know they will.
3: Yeah, but those standards and those restrictions are kept in place for, you know, obviously conservation reasons, but if they figure...
0: They're going to die.
4: Where's my motherfucking time?
0: Yeah.
3: That's your casual angler right there.
0: All right, one last story. A suspected wrong-way driver is facing vehicular homicide charges after prosecutors say she repeatedly crossed into oncoming traffic in northern Minnesota before eventually...
4: And what are you doing?
0: ...colliding with a car, killing the driver. Investigators say 43-year-old Shauna Dockin was swerving a red pickup truck on the wrong side of Highway 11 before hitting an SUV. The crash killed 82-year-old Barbara Wellberg. Dockin offered conflicting stories to officers, initially blaming her dog for grabbing the steering wheel while reaching for a treat.
3: I hate when the dog grabs the steering wheel.
0: Investigators also say that a witness reported seeing the pickup truck veer into oncoming traffic and nearly causing a collision east of the area.
6: In her defense, her dog's name is Jesus, and they were listening to Jesus take the wheels.
0: There we go. Dockin had slurred and slow speech at the scene and at the hospital despite testing negative for alcohol. Court documents showed that Dockin admitted to taking several prescription medications that day, including Adderall and lorazepam, but she did test negative for alcohol.
3: Well, then the dog should have been driving.
0: Yeah, you're right.
3: Yeah.
0: Had they considered
3: that. You're in no condition.
0: Court records show Dockin was...
3: Fido, can you do this?
0: ...on probation for the time, at the time for driving under the influence of drugs, and a blood sample from Dockin has been sent to the Bureau of Criminal Apprehension for analysis.
3: We both talk about the time where we'd keep wild animals and pets in the front seat, you know, just because it was always fun.
0: Yeah.
3: But there, you run the risk of them hitting the wheel.
0: And that is what I have in the bizarre file for you this morning. All right, we have another break to take. We'll get back in a second. Lesson question, trash, music news, and a special guest
3: for
0: music news. We'll return in a moment. Stay with us.

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0: We needed that. A little AC/DC on a No Sad Bro Friday with the Preston and Steve show. And a Word of the Week prize that will be given away in mere moments is possibly in your future. If you've been collecting those letters, we shall see. We will find out. In the meantime, we got something else to give away. We have our lesson question, and we are going to give away a $50 gift card to the Jug Handle Inn. Let's see. We had Chris Porter by here earlier this morning. The Hawk Tua girl is appearing in what musical, according to Chris? 610-660-9333. That was about 8:30 this morning. So, according to Chris Porter, the Hawk Tua girl is appearing in what musical? 610-660-9333. If you heard it, if you know it, call us now.
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0: We will get the answer from the phones after we get some stories. So what's up this morning, Steve?
3: Well, Preston, Carl Radke saying the turmoil in Summer House has actually had a positive side effect, bringing him closer to his ex-fiancée and former co-star, Lindsay Hubbard. Said Radke, quote, "People think everyone involved with Summer House is incredibly shallow and stupid." That's it.
4: Yeah.
3: John Gotti's grandson, get this, Carmine Angelo, has been charged with choking his girlfriend just days before he's scheduled to begin a prison sentence. Angelo explained, saying he had no option once he learned that prisons don't provide choking visits.
5: Oh, my God.
3: And finally, notorious Empire actor Jesse Smollett and his fiancée Jabari Redd have broken up less than a year after getting engaged. Smollett reveals he caught Redd cheating on him, noting that honesty is the most important thing on the absolute bottom of his list.
4: Yeah.
3: And that's your Hollywood Trash.
0: All righty, we will see if you know. The Hawk Tua girl is appearing in what musical? And we will go to, let's go to Randy, see if we can get that answer. Hey, Randy, morning.
6: Hey, good morning, guys.
0: All right, so the Hawk Tua girl is going to be in what musical?
6: Rent.
0: Rent is correct.

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1: 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Yeah!
0: Well, that practice has paid off.
2: 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And I took a YouTube course.
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3: That's Gambler? It, yes. Okay.
0: So the Beatles and Apple Corps Limited have officially recognized Global Beatles Day, which will be celebrated annually on June 25th. The date honors the band's 1967 worldwide broadcast of All You Need Is Love.
2: Oh, yeah.
0: Which reached an estimated 400 million viewers. I mean, it was massive at the time. Fans have marked the occasion unofficially since 2009. But this year will include the new online and in-person events backed by the band. To celebrate, a colorized version of the historic performance will debut on YouTube for the first time.
2: And Paul McCartney's going to fight Jake Paul.
0: Wow.
3: Yeah.
0: Apple Core CEO Tom...
2: I didn't sign up for this.
0: Tom Green said...
2: I'm a little man.
0: The song's message remains important today, calling it a reminder of community, connection, and the power of bringing people together.
2: Do you think about... Put that into perspective, how huge an event that was. Yeah. Is that even possible? Even though we have far more greater ways of reaching more people instantaneously, to get that amount of, you know, cooperation.
0: It's incredible. I mean, yeah, you're right. There were fewer things for it to get your attention back in that day.
2: Yeah.
0: But still, 400 million people tuning in at one time is just incredible. Evanescence frontwoman Amy Lee had a proud rock mom moment when she brought her 11-year-old son Jack along for the band's show with Metallica in Australia in November. In a new interview, Lee said that she watched Jack fall in love with heavy music in real time.
2: That's cool.
0: She said him getting to experience that in the stadium, rain gently started falling during Nothing Else Matters, and I'm just watching his mind.
2: I'm getting wet!
0: Watching his mind go like, I'm in. It was such a good thing for my heart. She said, Evanescence's new album, Sanctuary, their first full length since 2021, is set to drop today. The band is currently on a world tour in support of it.
2: She's the best.
0: I love her. Before we welcome our guest, Brett Michaels is all in for his daughter, Rain Michaels, following her dreams, even if that includes selling foot pictures.
2: Yeah.
0: During episode 7 of Netflix's new reality series, Calabasas Confidential, the Poison front man and the model discuss her future. Rain, who's 26, shoots hoops on the basketball court with Brett before they sit down to discuss where she's at currently.
2: Well, baby, I think you really need to go with the vagina stuff.
0: In the scene, Rain struggles with where she is in her career in a digital world compared to how her dad was doing when he was her age. However, Brett notes how amazing the internet is now. He said, it's an incredible world. I was the first one to embrace it as a musician. I love it. I love where the world is at. Rain then asked her dad if he'd be okay with her doing Feet Finder, an online marketplace where adults can purchase and sell foot-related content.
2: So is this simply a conceit for the reality show, or is this actually, do you think this is actually something that she's looking
0: at? It is legit. Yeah. So Brett says that his daughter laughed, and he said, I think Feet Finder's a brilliant, brilliant decision. I then joked that the platform, if it featured his feet, they'd have a negative 11 reviews. People would want money back. Rain also confirmed to TMZ that her dad has been supportive in her interest in Feet Finder.
2: Feet Finders and Butthole Hunters.
0: She also told the outlet that her dad offered her some advice before filming, which was to be authentic but cautious of what she says on camera because the internet never dies.
2: People can tell if your feet are faking it.
3: Yeah. I'm just thinking about this now. And Preston, I know you're the foot model here, but I'm thinking about getting into it myself.
2: Dude, you have a complete support.
3: I just got my tootsies done. And listen, I'm sure since there's heterosexual men that are into feet, that there have to be gay men that are into feet, right?
0: Everybody's in, you know.
3: Heterosexual women that are into feet.
0: Yeah.
3: Right?
0: Sure.
3: So, like, I don't, you know, I like my feet, you know?
2: Yeah, you're proud.
3: My second toes kind of curve inward, but generally speaking,
2: My feet look like demon talons.
3: Yeah.
2: So I could have nothing to do with this.
3: But I take care of mine. You know
0: so
3: what I mean?
0: Are you thinking about diving into this and making a few extra bucks?
3: Is there some money in it?
4: There's money.
0: If somebody is spanking it to your feet, so what?
2: If someone's spanking it on your feet, so what? I'll say this. Look at all the celebrities that are not doing... Well, I mean, obviously, they bring the import of their celebrity status.
0: Yeah. Mm-hmm.
2: But they're doing fairly innocuous stuff and making bank, bro.
0: Yeah.
4: My friend dabbled. She got a DM from somebody, and he asked for pictures. And she's like, okay, if I send Venmo, I think she got like $200. She's like,
2: it paid for the decent.
4: Yeah, right?
0: 100%
4: yeah.
0: worth it.
2: That's a lot of socks.
4: Casey, what do you say if we... Okay, you are at 43,700 on Instagram. If we get you... to 44,000. Mm-hmm. Will you post the photo?
3: Yeah. Of my brand new tootsies?
4: Yes. Yes.
3: Yeah.
4: All right. Let's do it.
3: They look good, too.
4: Casey Boy Casey on Instagram.
3: My toes are proud these days. So, yeah. I went full on. I love my feet. But, like, I'm not wearing sandals right now. And it is sandal season.
4: Yeah.
2: Get me to 100,000. I'll insert a hand grenade.
4: Okay. Photo shoot. Yeah.
0: All right. Calabasas Confidential, which premiered on Friday, May 29th, follows celebrity kids, content creators, and other Los Angeles up-and-comers as they navigate their early 20s in the elite California suburb, by the way. All right, and then we have a guest. He just stopped by out of nowhere, and we're very happy to have... Oh, can we play him a little singing? Yeah, go ahead. Yeah.

0: Our buddy Kyle Mack is here.
1: Hey, what is up, everybody?
0: How you doing, man?
1: I am fantastic. How are you guys?
0: We're doing wonderful, and we were happy to see you. You just popped by to say hi. You were in the area.
1: Yeah, I was coming back from a doctor's appointment. Everything's good. I just wanted to say
2: the baby's doing well.
1: Yeah, the baby's great.
0: Yeah, but we were we were asking about your band Minute by Minute, and did you have any gigs coming up? And you said yeah, and I'm like, dude, well, come on and mention it.
1: All right. Well, yeah, we got a couple coming up at the end of this month on June 25th. We're in Casey's neck of the woods. I think Casey might be there. June 25th at Rose Tree Park at the Rose Tree Amphitheater.
2: I think this is the time that this band has been phenomenal and you've been building. And I think this is a summer where things are really going to start to get.
1: I think a lot of positive things came into horizon once we were well received at the Camp Out for Hunger. A lot of people heard that. In fact,
2: excellent.
1: Some talent buyers heard what we had done on the show. And so when I made the inquiries, like, hey, we're interested in playing this place, like, oh, we already know about you guys.
2: Oh, great.
1: It's fantastic.
2: Love to hear that.
1: So a lot of the cool stuff that's happening for us is a direct result of your guys' support, and I really do appreciate it. All of us say thank you.
0: And now, how long have you guys been around now? It's been over a year now, right?
1: Do you remember when I was working here, I was just starting it.
2: You were starting with the notion.
1: It was probably putting it together in the fall of 2023.
0: Whoa! I remember when you guys were rehearsing and you would show me video of you guys getting together. For those who don't know, Minute by Minute is a Michael McDonald tribute band.
2: Yeah.
0: 10, 11 people in the band. It's a good-sized group.
1: There's 11 of us.
0: Yeah.
1: I forgot that part. Yes, it's Michael McDonald's celebration of his music and everything the big hits that he's done by himself, but also with the Doobies and how he's collabed with other folks as well.
2: Steely Dan, Van Halen,
1: Kenny Loggins, James Ingram, Patti LaBelle. Charlie Puth is going to get added to the show. Because he just did a song. Charlie Puth just did a song called Love in Exile with Michael McDonald and Kenny Loggins as well.
2: It's a good song, by the way. That's a really good song.
1: It's really good.
3: We talked to Michael McDonald, and he actually asked to join your band.
1: That's right. That was so cool to see.
0: And one of your members was one of our coolest teachers.
1: Right, Carl.
0: Yeah.
1: Carl Cox, an amazing saxophone player.
0: Hang on a second. We have his name here.
4: Carl! There it is. Good to see you. Right.
1: He's so cute. He absolutely enjoyed the honor of being voted coolest teacher and talking to you guys. It was awesome.
0: What does he play in the band?
1: He plays saxophone.
0: Wow.
1: He is such a revered saxophone player, and he's played with a lot of pros like Smokey Robinson and Ty Trabet and those folks. I mean, but everyone on the team is at a pro level.
0: Oh yeah.
1: And some of our guys have toured with various different artists. So
2: give us some more of the days.
1: All right, so we have also the following month, the end of July, July 23rd, we're playing Newtown Theater. And then August 1st, we're at Sea Isle City Amphitheater. Mm. And then I'm really excited as well for August 3rd, which is at Wiggins Park River Stage by the Freedom Mortgage Pavilion.
0: Yeah.
1: That's going to be a lot of fun. I was just there last summer and saw the Spinners play there. Now we get to play the same stage, which is great. And first time announced, we haven't even posted this yet, if you guys don't mind. We had such a successful run at the Ardmore Music Hall last January that they're having us come back January 14th once again. We nearly sold out the place. It was us and Countdown to Ecstasy, which was a Steely Dan tribute band. And man, the night was absolutely fantastic, and they want to replicate that. So we're coming back in January.
2: I love to hear this, and so obviously you have a lot of gigs, but you have room for more if people if they're interested. Yeah. Honestly, Preston, at the camp out, you guys.
0: We've
2: been loving it.
1: And outside of Minute by Minute, I got a Motown show that I'm a part of. It's called The Magic of Motown. And it's put on by the Motor City Review over at the Scottish Rite Auditorium in Collingswood, which is a big theater out there. And that's going to be right after MXM on June 26th.
0: Okay.
1: And then October 3rd, I'm a part of the Songs in the Key of Life Live.
2: Stevie Wonder?
1: Yes.
2: Nice.
1: And that's a return date. We sold out the first one out in Count Basie Theater. In Red Bank, so we're coming back October 3rd.
2: Look at this!
1: So, I'm just really excited about the cool opportunities to do these higher profile live events. It's been pretty nice.
0: And MXM is short for Minute by Minute.
1: Yes,
0: that's
1: yes.
0: What you draw out there.
1: Yes,
0: okay, I like that. Excellent. Well, dude.
4: Yeah.
0: Love that you're kicking ass like that.
1: Thanks, man, and thank you so much for all the support. Really,
2: our pleasure.
0: Most definitely, it's our pleasure to help out. Kyle Mack, everyone.
4: Yay! Thank you.
0: The President's Steve Show. All right, we're gonna take a quick break. Come back in a second and wrap up the show.

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0: Creep. A little Radiohead to wrap up our program today on MMR. Fine way to do it.
1: May I say that during that song, I casually looked over and noticed, sir, you've successfully changed your part.
0: I did, yes. Oh. I thank you for noticing, Steve. I moved it, it used to be more towards center. Yeah. I moved a little now bit more towards the side.
1: You should know that.
0: Thanks, man. I appreciate you noticing little things like that. It is 10:44 as we are wrapping up our program today. It's been a fun No Sad Bro Friday, and we started off by chatting with Aliana and Christy this morning on 6ABC. It's nice to have those guys on. Then our old friend Chris Porter, the comedian, popped in, spent some time chatting with us. He's going to be at Punchline tonight. There's one show at 7:30. And then tomorrow he's got two, 7 and 9:15. You can get tickets at punchlinephilly.com. Very, very funny guy. And we had Connoisseur and Junk Drawer and all those things. And our buddy Kyle Mack popped in as well. So it's been a full program. But we have one more voice to turn to besides our own. And that is Matthew Frederick Cord, who is joining us. Hey, man.
2: Hey, guys. Good morning. Happy No Sad Bro Friday. Yes.
1: You're in a constant state of No Sad Bro from the lovely abode you live in.
2: Yes, I am. I'm very fortunate to have him.
1: How long will that be going on? Do we have any projection?
2: It's funny. Chuck texted me yesterday. He's like, are you back? When are you back in the studio? I said, September's looking good.
1: Yeah.
2: And then he, being funny, he goes, what year? No, the plan is for to be back on Monday.
1: So. Oh no,
0: wow.
1: Kidding.
0: Okay. Yeah. Okay. And how does the wound look?
2: It's still pretty gnarly, yeah. When you go, I went out last night. Casey, thanks for stopping by.
3: Of course.
0: You did?
3: Yeah, just for a minute.
0: Okay.
2: There's the new hotel at our development, a Hilton Garden, and they had a party for all the people in our development. So it was like a happy hour. So Patty Ann drove me up, and then Casey met us there. So
0: cool.
2: But yeah, people look at the knee and they're like, oh my goodness, what happened?
1: You know? Yeah. It is a cool scar though.
2: Yeah, I mean, it is pretty cool.
1: Yeah, it's like I fought off a tiger.
2: Yeah. Yeah, exactly. So anyway, I'm ready to come back.
0: All right, man. Well, let's take care of this. We got a prize giveaway, letter of the day.
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2: X as in XTC.
0: We have an X. All right, and we will take caller number 8-610-660-9333 is the number. So go ahead and give us a buzz right now if you happen to know what that word is. And we got this prize to give to you. All right, so what's happening today, man?
2: Well, we got a block of the Psychedelic Furs album. Richard Butler's birthday.
0: Oh, nice.
2: Yeah, and we got a block of Stone Temple Pilots because it's their drummer, Eric Kretz's birthday. And we got a block of Iron Maiden because it's their Nico's birthday today. Yeah. And then Lame Ass Trivia coming up at 11:40. More tickets for the Black Crows and Whiskey Myers next Friday in Camden. And we'll have the president stopping by shortly after 11 o'clock. And it's all good.
0: Iron Maiden.
2: Iron Maiden.
0: I love it because Kyle Mack, who just stopped in, he's like, I was walking down the hall. He's like, Jackie's still here? Yeah. And Steve was like, yeah, dude, that's like every day. I mean, it's a little bit more on No Sad Bro Friday because he does You Call It Friday.
1: Yeah, yeah.
0: But dude stays here for hours and hours and hours. So I'm sure he'll be bringing some Iron Maiden, too.
1: Yeah, how long is this Jackie's shift? Is what, 5 hours?
3: Five hours.
2: 7 to midnight.
1: All right, 7 to midnight. So then you add on about 9 hours.
0: Yeah.
1: That he hangs out afterwards.
2: Yeah.
3: He loves it.
0: He puts in a 16-hour day.
1: Yeah, yeah.
0: It's crazy. All right, let's see if someone can tell us what the word of the week is. And we are going to, let's see, caller number 8 is Jim, I think. Wait.
3: Oh,
0: yeah.
3: Is that right?
0: Hey, Jim. Good morning.
6: Jimmy.
0: Hey, Jim, are you there?
6: Jimmy!
0: It's line 8, right?
3: Yeah.
0: I hit the button right here, Case. I have the wrong guy.
3: All right, now you gotta hit this button. This one right here, line 8?
0: That's yeah,
3: line,
0: it right. Says...
7: Hey, Presbo.
0: But it's Brian.
3: Wait.
7: No, this is... Presbo. Jim.
0: It is Jim.
3: It is Jim.
0: So look
3: Jim.
0: On my screen here, Casey.
3: This is Brian. I don't like that.
0: Okay. Hi, Jim. How you doing, bud?
7: How's it going, Presbo?
0: Good, buddy. All right, do you know what the word of the week is?
7: Rolex.
2: Yes, indeed.
0: Yeah. Rolex. Almost missed out on that. Hi, Jimmy. We're going to give you the weekend getaway, Camelback Resort. That includes a pair of tickets to Camel Beach and 2 days at with a pair of Pocono Raceway tickets for the races. Listen, how happy is Saturday, June 13th, Sunday, June 14th. We'll give you a hotel room for those 2 nights. Could you use a little getaway, my man?
7: Yeah. Use rock.
0: Oh, dude, that's excellent. Great. Where are you from, by the way, Jim?
7: Fishtown.
0: Ah, from Fishtown. All right, buddy, we love it. Congratulations to you. Hang on the line. We'll get all your information, and you, sir, shall enjoy. Congrats. All right, I want to thank our sponsors, Preston and Steve Show. 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Yeah. National Donut Day is today. Next week on the program, working on a few things. We're going to have comedian Jared Freed in the studio and a bunch of other stuff to share with you. Don't forget our big friggin' deal is Maurice Piers. You get the one same-day ride and water park combo ticket for just $70. Unlimited rides on all three piers and access to both water parks for the whole day. And it wraps up on Sunday, so take advantage of it. 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And also, while you're over there, get signed up for the I Bleed for Presidency Blood Drive, which is going to be on June 19th. That is it. We are done. Rage on. Have yourself a great day in the morning. And we'll see you later, gang. Bye-bye.
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0: That is brand new music from the band Social Distortion. Yeah, Mike Ness is back with Social D. The record is their first studio record in 15 years. It's called Born to Kill. And that, my friends, is the title cut. Happy No Sad Bro Friday, everybody. Matthew Frederick Court and the fine gentlemen, the presidents have arrived.
1: What are you doing?
2: I need is a cup of coffee.
1: Oh, good. Did you get me one?
2: No.
1: You cheap bastard.
2: I only had 50 cents.
1: Give me a sip.
2: Oh, yeah, I'm about to share my coffee with the Washington Love Machine. No dice. You could spit in a Petri dish and start a whole new civilization. Here, you want to lick the lid?
1: Screw you. Give me that. 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

Linkin Park in 93.3 WMMR, Everything That Rocks. And here we are. It's Matt. Good morning. Friday, June 5th, 6/5/26. A no sad bro Friday and another hot day. Man, today it's going up to, let's see here, sunny, hot, 93 today. Tomorrow, hot and humid, late thunderstorms, 93. And on Sunday, still hot, 90. So that would be a heat wave. And then Monday, sunny and back to 82. All right, but don't get used to it because apparently look ahead to next Wednesday and Thursday. Back in the 90s. We got a great show today. We have blocks coming up from the Psychedelic Furs, from Stone Temple Pilots, from Iron Maiden. If you got ideas for songs for any of those blocks, 610-660-9333. And we'll come right back and we'll play a couple songs and then we'll do Lame Ass Trivia. Up for grabs, tickets to see the Black Crowes and Whiskey Myers. The show next Friday.

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1: Oh, we got a great prize on this week. Tickets to see the Black Crowes and Whiskey Myers. That is a show at the Freedom Mortgage Pavilion. That's Camden. That's next Friday, June 12th. And my question is, what is the most decorated battleship in U.S. naval history? It's kind of a tie-in where that concert is. What is the most decorated battleship in U.S. naval history? 610-660-9333. Ryan back at the station. He'll take the correct caller. And you get tickets to see the Black Crowes and Whiskey Myers a week from tonight. Let's do some Chili Peppers and all around the world. Bottom up. 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
1: You're still embarrassed and you'd rather put it off. 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
4: Before we get to our winner, I want to shout out Rene Robert, Pierre's brother, is listening to us on the left coast. He was listening to the lame ass trivia question. Rene goes, I think it was probably the USS New Jersey. Hope you're recovering soon. And if you have a ski event out there next year, I will make it. Yeah, Rene, like Pierre, both good skiers. Yeah, I'm hoping to ski there, Rene. Anyway, you were right. You were correct. Rene is correct. And so is Chris in Downingtown. The USS New Jersey over there in Camden is the most decorated battleship in U.S. naval history. And Chris in Downingtown gets a pair of tickets to see the Black Crows a week from tonight in Camden. You can see that boat, that ship from the Freedom Mortgage Pavilion. Black Crows and Whiskey Myers. Tickets are still available for that. All right, let's come right back. We'll ring Pierre's workforce block bell. Our blocks for this Friday, we're going to go Psych Furs first, then Stone Temple Pilots, then Iron Maiden. It's all coming up next right here on MMR. 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
4: Ring in Pierre's Workforce Block bell. Off of my phone. We're going with blocks today of Stone Temple Pilots, Iron Maiden, but our first block is a block of the Psychedelic Furs. Richard Butler, their lead vocalist, is celebrating birthday number... Oh, this is a big one. Birthday number 70 for Richard. His brother Tim, also in the band, the bass player. They're also in the band Love Spit Love, but I always loved his voice. He's got that raspy, like, post-punk, almost like a Bowie kind of a voice. Like, I could always hear David Bowie covering... a Psychedelic first song. It would just fit in perfectly. So let's start the block out. I got a request here. Where is it? Can I request The Ghost in You for the first block? Steve in Levittown. Steve will lead the block off with The Ghost in You. Happy birthday to Richard Butler from everybody at 93.3 WMMR.

0: Psychedelic Furs, Pretty in Pink, on their lead singer's birthday today. Richard Butler, born June 5th, 1956, so he's 70 today. Psych Furs, what a great band. And his brother also, Tim, is the bass player. I saw them, I think it was like 2019 at, where were they? So Bastion Pop was the opener, and then Psychedelic Furs were the headliner. And Richard Butler's one of those lead singers that his voice still sounds exactly like it did back in the mid-80s. Kind of like the guys in Tears for Fears, Kurt and Roland. Their voices sound like they did back in the 80s, and Richard Butler was killing it that night. Anyway, we'll come right back. It's Matt Cord. Happy No Sad Bro Friday. Our last block today will be a block of Iron Maiden because it's their drummer Nico's birthday. And speaking of drummers, Eric Kretz of Stone Temple Pilots. It's his birthday tomorrow. No, actually Sunday. So we'll do a block of STP lined up and ready to go next on MMR.
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8: Oh, I wanted to read this text message because we just played a block of the Psychedelic Furs. It says, Matthew Frederick Court, I didn't even know that I needed this block of the Psych Furs, but you did. Thank you, Donna Moe in Carney's Point, New Jersey. Our middle block today is a block of Stone Temple Pilots. It's their drummer's birthday. The founding member, Eric Kretz, it's actually his birthday will be on Sunday, June 7th, 66. So he'll be 60 on this coming Sunday. Interesting story with Eric. He answered an ad in the L.A. Music Area newspaper and he auditioned in front of Scott Weiland and bassist Robert DeLeo and boom, got the job for STP. So happy birthday to the drummer of this band right here, Stone Temple Pilots, Eric Kretz, and this is Plush, a workforce block on MMR.

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A bit of music and romance? 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

0: our middle block is now complete. Stone Temple Pilots, we heard their take on the Zeppelin song Dancing Days from the record called Inconium, which was a bunch of bands covering Zeppelin. Wicked Garden, Vaseline, Interstate Love Song, Sex Type Thing, and Plush, as we wish their drummer, Eric Kretz, a happy birthday this coming Sunday. Eric will be 60. June 7th, 1966 is his birthday. And I think, and maybe someone can text back to the station, I think there's still a band with Jeff Coote as the lead singer. I'm not quite sure. I know it's Eric and the two DeLeo brothers, and the last time I checked, it was Jeff. He spells it G-U-T-T, but I think it's pronounced Coote. Somebody will know. It's Mad Court. Happy No Sad Bro Friday. We got a block of Iron Maiden. It's their drummer Nico's birthday coming up. Oh, by the way, today's blocks are brought to us by our good friends at Horizon Cooling. Stay cool and comfortable this summer with Horizon Cooling. Coming right back, and we will have a block of Iron Maiden next on MMR.
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0: All righty, here we go on this No Sad Bro Friday. Our final block is the block of Iron Maiden. I got an email that says, "Hey, Matt, I have the day off on Friday, but a busy afternoon plan. I would love to hear what Pierre would call some toe-tapping music. I was wondering if you could play a block of Iron Maiden. I could really use some loud music to get me moving. It's also their drummer's Nico McBrain's 74th birthday. So what a way to kick off the weekend. MMR rocks. Thanks, Matt. Rob in Sicklerville, New Jersey." I have my niece Lily here. Lily, you want to start out the block for everybody?
17: Oh, yeah.
18: All right, here you go.
17: Here we go. This is the triple of Buck Iron Maiden on This is the triple a block of Iron Maiden on 93.3 WMMR. Everything that works.
0: Yeah.

0: Iron Maiden, Workforce Block, and Run to the Hills for our buddy Rob in Sicklerville. He wanted to hear some toe-tapping music on this No Sad Bro Friday. It is Matt Cord. And, oh, wait, I have another nephew here. My niece Lily was here earlier. Now I have Nate here. Hi, Nate.
1: Yo.
0: What did you want to promote? Now, you have your own pictures that you take, and you have your own site on Instagram, right?
1: Yep.
0: What's it called?
1: Nate's Funky Pics.
0: Nate's Funky Pics. Watch it there, man. Nate's Funky Pics, and that's on Instagram, right?
1: Instagram and Etsy, too.
0: All right. And then you have a show this coming Sunday?
1: Yep. I'm selling my pics at the Everhart Park in Westchester.
0: Okay. What's that called? Westchester Music Fest or something?
1: It's called Turk's Head Music Festival.
0: Turk's Head Music Festival. This Sunday, you'll be there. You'll have a big tent, right?
1: Yep.
0: And what do you sell?
1: I sell magnets, postcards, mugs, pixels, small and big pixels.
0: Okay, yeah, and you do a good job. Now, once again, your site that you want everyone to follow you on Instagram is?
1: Nate's Funky Pics.
0: Nate's Funky Pics. How many followers do you have so far?
1: A million.
0: You do not have a million. You're no Kardashian.

0: You need to get a million, though, right?
1: No, I think I already have it.
0: Right. And what are you doing for this summer? What are your summer plans?
1: Hanging out with my bays and go to the beach and pools.
0: All right, that's the life of it. Nate's Funky Picks, give him a follow. And don't forget, this coming Sunday, he's at the Turk's Head Music Fest, which is, what's the park again? Everhard Park. All right, thank you, Nate. Good job. Peace. Now you can go home. We will come right back. I believe we have new Greta Van Fleet, Aerosmith, Alien Ant Farm, and The Offspring. Oh, today's show brought to us by Stay Cool and Comfortable this summer with our friends at Horizon Cooling. We're back after this.
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Liking that new one. 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Everything that rocks on this No Sad Bro Friday. 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

0: has the Queen of Soul on 93.3 WMMR. 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
1: I always think of her when she filled in for Pavarotti. 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

0: Candlebox and Far Behind at 93.3 WMMR. Hey, what are you doing? Matt Court coming to you live from my living room. In case you missed it, I had knee replacement surgery 2 weeks ago. So just keeping it elevated on the recliner here and some lace. And back in the studio, though, on Monday. Oh, don't forget, too. So last week this time, we were all getting ready for Pierre's park bench unveiling, which was Sunday, which was a gorgeous day at Rittenhouse Square. I was just looking at social media. I saw Kevin Gunn's son, Ryan, sitting on the bench the other day taking a picture. And then I also saw Ray Dinger, who lives right near Rittenhouse Square. Ray, the NFL Hall of Famer, was sitting on the bench. So, you know, it's a perfect weekend to go in and say hello to Pierre. It's a bench. It's closer to Walnut 19th, right near where MMR's first home was, right where the Wellington building is. MMR used to be on the third or fourth floor, and you've seen the iconic picture of Pierre with the window open, and he's hanging on the windowsill with his feet dangling. So the bench is beautiful. We got to thank friends of Rittenhouse. In fact, you can go to their website and help and volunteer and donate and adopt a bench as well. But Pierre's park bench is beautiful. If you get a chance this weekend or any weekend of the summer, go take a visit in Pierre's most favorite place in this entire city of Philadelphia, Rittenhouse Square Park. All right, we'll come right back. I got a long music marathon. We'll kick it off with Everclear and Santa Monica next, right here on MMR.
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Another new one from our friends in Shinedown Safe and Sound. 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I believe that's tonight at the Giant Center. 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

0: Poison. Every rose has its thorn. Here we are on a Friday. Oh, by the way, all week long, we have not been doing the vinyl cut because I'm at home and it's kind of difficult. Although we will start it up again, Pierre's vinyl cut, when I'm back in the studio all next week. But if we did the vinyl cut, it would have been brought to us by Live Casino Hotel Philadelphia, voted best casino in Pennsylvania by Casino Player Magazine. All right, we'll come right back. Brent Porsche coming away at 3 o'clock. I got some foos, new Papa Roach, Pantera, and Green Day all lined up and ready to go next right here at MMR.
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brand new one from Papa Watch. Papa Roach. Wake up calling. I'm behind on the text messages, and I do apologize, but I got one here. Hey, Matt, just wanted to thank you for today's workforce blocks of the Psychedelic Furs and Iron Maiden. They were excellent. I was driving, so I couldn't text. Made me do a time warp back to the 80s, and I felt like a teenager again. Wishing you a speedy recovery. That is Katie in Williamstown, New Jersey. Well, thank you, Katie. Let's continue the music marathon. Little Pantera and Walk on MMR.

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1: and I'll come strutting in.

0: Lincoln Park, 93.3 WMMR, Everything That Rocks, Matt Cord, wrapping it up from my home, the Great Room, which has been the studio for this entire week. And a big thank you to Ryan Shuttleworth for pushing all the right buttons today. That's my dishwasher making that weird noise. Anyway, I'll be back on Monday. I believe Brent is standing by.
1: What's up, Matt? How you doing, buddy?
0: I'm hanging in there, yeah.
1: I got to tell you, man, and I know Preston mentioned this on Monday or Tuesday this week. Your signal has been clear all this week. You've been sounding great, man.
0: Wow. Well, okay. Maybe I just should leave this box here.
1: That's what I'm saying, right?
0: You know, every now and then, just do a show from home.
1: How do you feel being home through this? Like, do you get antsy at all, or do you want to come in? Yeah, I would think so, too.
0: Yeah, I'm sick of looking at my house for the past 2.5 weeks. I mean, there's only so much. We have a great place where we live, but it's just like I need to get out and see people and, you know, just I don't know.
1: Well, if you get out, get ready to sweat. It's warm out there.
0: Yeah, I know. I know that. I've been out earlier this morning. So how was your broadcast yesterday at 2SP?
1: Oh, we had a ton of fun, man. Have you ever been there before?
0: Yeah, I have. I was there a couple times. And I love the beer, the different options they give. And then the time I was there, they had this really cool Mexican food truck outside, which was just really good tacos.
1: Yeah, it's a cool little party spot, kind of tucked in that little, like, almost industrial complex back there. And I tasted a few of their beverages after I got off the air yesterday, and they're damn good. Shout out to Christina and the gang over there.
0: And they got great TVs for watching, you know, like Phillies and Eagles and Flyers and Sixers. It's a nice little hang.
1: Yeah, it was perfect yesterday for the Business Person Special as well. They had it on all the TVs. The beer was flowing, man. The AC was on. It was nice.
0: Yes. Now, you're going to Pocono this weekend.
1: No, that's next weekend.
0: Oh, that's next weekend.
1: Yeah,
0: right.
1: I'm actually headed up to Hershey tomorrow for Shine Down in Coheed.
0: Oh, I said that was tonight. Okay, I'm wrong.
1: Yeah.
0: So that's it. Where is it? The Giant Center?
1: Yeah, Giant Center up there at Hershey Park.
0: It's Coheed. The Coheed's on the bill here on July 23rd too, right?
1: Yep. It's actually Blackstone Cherry is opening the show tomorrow. Blackstone Cherry is not going to be on the Philly show, but it's going to be Coheed and then Shine Down for tomorrow, and then Coheed and Shine Down in Philly on the 23rd.
0: And then another band too in Philly.
1: DJ Rockfeed, who is a just like a DJ who spins some tunes and kind of gets the crowd pumped up prior to Coheed hitting the stage.
0: But what was the band? They were on Preston and Steve not too long ago, and they said that they're going to be on with Shine Down.
2: So that'll be From Ashes to New, Maddie.
0: Yes. Ashes to New, yeah. Great guys. And they are like, yeah, we can't announce it yet, but we're going to be on that bill with Shine Down here in Philadelphia.
1: Yeah. Oh, cool. Sweet. I'm down for it.
0: So what's on the big Brent Poor show today?
1: Well, speaking of Pocono, I'm going to have one more set of passes for Camel Beach and Camelback Mountain and a pair of tickets to the NASCAR Riley Auto Parts Series race, which is going to be next weekend up there at Pocono Raceway. Going to be celebrating Nico McBrain, as you did. We're going to up the irons like you did during the workforce block. We sadly lost Alec John Such on this day. Of course, founding member and bassist of Bon Jovi.
0: Wow.
1: It's the 25th anniversary today of Drowning Pool releasing their debut album, Sinner. So, of course, Bodies is on that one. So, we'll crank that up.
0: Let the bodies.
1: Pete Wentz of Fall Out Boy celebrating a birthday today. And tomorrow is the 40th anniversary of Genesis releasing Invisible Touch. So, we'll celebrate that as well.
0: Sounds like a good show, Brent.
1: Hell yeah, man.
0: All right. Hang out with Brent 3 to 7. Jackie at 7 to midnight tonight for You Call It Friday. And Ryan back at the station has my dad since it's the weekend. Here's Jack Cord talking about his beloved Bloody Caesars.
3: Oh, it's a fantastic drink. Vodka, clamato juice, which is a mixture of tomato juice and clam juice, and a little squeeze of lime, and is it smooth. I went down to Total Wine and asked them for Bloody Caesar mix, and they said, huh, what's that? I said, you never heard of Bloody Caesar?
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0: Black Crowes, going back to Happiness Bastards. The song's called Wanting and Waiting as we wrap up a music marathon and kick off the program on this No Sad Bro Friday afternoon. Hello, everybody. Brent Porsche taking over from Matt Cord. Of course, the Southern Hospitality Tour going to be rolling into town 1 week from this evening, featuring that band, the Black Crowes, along with Whiskey Myers and more. And those tickets are on sale now. Nickelback in there, Alice in Chains, heard the new one from Low Cut Connie. A song called Can't Be Wrong, sending that one out to Fred. He's rocking us up in Ewing, New Jersey, loving that song on this beautiful, warm Friday afternoon, man. But I got your soundtrack lined up between now and 7 o'clock this evening. All sorts of stuff to celebrate today. Of course, Shinedown in town over the weekend, Alec John Such, Drowning Pool, Pete Wentz, Genesis, and a whole bunch more. Of course, we've got your afternoon 12 back. That's going to be kicking off about an hour or so from now. And before we get out of here at 7, my last pairs of tickets to see the Cody Campbell Beach up there at Camelback Mountain, and for a pair of tickets to the NASCAR O'Reilly Auto Parts Series race next Saturday, June 13th, up there in the Poconos, could be yours. All right, quick break. Coming back on the other side, Police, Godsmack. Got the new one from Evanescence. Of course, their new album is out today. We'll talk more about that coming up. The Killers, Talking Heads, and more next. Happy Friday, everybody.
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headliners for the 2026 MMRBQ. They helped us kick off the summer concert season about a month or so ago. Of course, Godsmack. What's today's date? Today's the 5th. It's not the 9th. So not officially a month yet since the MMRBQ. Of course, Godsmack song's called Keep Away here on MMR. This next band we'll see back through the area coming up in just a couple weeks. Part of an MMR concert event over at Freedom Mortgage Pavilion. Of course, they're also MMRBQ alums. We speak of Evanescence. Of course, Amy Lee and the gang, they're coming through. It's going to be them, Spirit Box, and the Nova Twins. They just released their brand new 6th studio album today. It is titled Sanctuary. It is 12 new songs in all. Of course, the first single from the album was Afterlife, which we played here on MMR. The second official single is this one. It's called Who Will You Follow here on MMR. What?

0: 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Miss a morning, miss a lot of bizarre files.
1: Officers are searching for a black bear that bit a man's arm while he was relaxing in a hammock at a campground. The victim left the campground and went to a motel before calling an ambulance for treatment of his wound.
2: He made a critical mistake, though. He fell asleep reading his salmon.
1: Oh, now be careful.

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such a great song. 93.3 WMMR. Everything That Rocks. Talking Heads going back to their great album, Remain in Light. So, of course, Once in a Lifetime. And every time I hear Talking Heads nowadays, especially since seeing the American Utopia tour, the Who is the Sky tour that came to the Met last year, did a few shows there. Anytime I hear a Talking Heads song, I instantly think about those shows with the light-up floor and the light-up screens. Almost had like kind of a bit of a sphere effect. Like if you've been out to the venue out in Las Vegas or whatever with the kind of surrounding screens and stuff like that, but just a really, really cool tour. And speaking of shows, we played the new Evanescence back there with Who Will You Follow. We will see them back through the area 2 weeks from tomorrow. It's going to be Saturday, June 20th, Freedom Mortgage Pavilion over there in Camden. Again, Evanescence, Spirit Box, and Nova Twins. Man, that is going to be a hell of a show. WMMR.com has the details. And while you're over there, maybe you're stuck in traffic heading down the shore right now, or maybe at some point over the course of the summer, you're planning on heading down the shore. Well, our big freaking deal of the week is one for you, man. 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Making our way towards 4 o'clock, the other music marathon around the bend here. We'll kick it off with Metallica. Got some Fuel in there. Got the new one from Social D. We got a birthday and Fallout Boy to celebrate, some Sabbath, Tom Petty, and more next.

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That song rocks. Social D here on MMR. Song's called Born to Kill. Of course, title track off their latest album. As we continue here, got some Sabbath on the way, Tom Petty, and more. It is Pete Wentz's birthday. Of course, you know him from Fall Out Boy. He was born Peter Lewis Kingston Wentz III on this day, June 5th, going back to 1979. He was born in Wilmette, Illinois. He is 47 today. Of course, co-founder, bassist, and lyricist for Fall Out Boy. Before the band's formation in 2001, Wentz was a fixture of the Chicago hardcore scene and was actually the lead singer and songwriter for a band called Arma Angelus, a metalcore band. During Fall Out Boy's hiatus from 2009 to 2012, Wentz formed the experimental electropop and dubstep group Black Cards. He also owns the label DCD2 Records, which has signed bands including Panic at the Disco, Gym Class Heroes, and others. And he's also a minority owner of the Phoenix Rising Football Club, a USL championship team. Again, he is 47 today. So this next song, you're going to recognize the song itself, but I'm not sure if you're going to recognize this particular version of this song. This is Fall Out Boy featuring John Mayer on guitar. And wait till you hear this guitar solo coming up here. They're covering Michael Jackson's Beat It here on MMR. Happy birthday, Pete Wentz. Again, 47 from us here at MMR. Wait till you hear this.

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0: Mr. Petty from Into the Great Wide Open doing Learning to Fly here on 93.3 WMMR as we wrap up a music marathon. Had some Sabbath in there before that. And yes, Fall Out Boy covering Michael Jackson's Beat It along with John Mayer. Again, it's Pete Wentz's birthday today from Fall Out Boy. He is 47. So the way the story goes, where that version of that song came from, they announced they were going to be covering Beat It for their album called Live in Phoenix, which was released in 2008. So the band had actually performed that song live before, but that was a studio version of that track. And Pete Wentz, who has claimed to have an obsession with Michael Jackson, stated that prior to recording the song that he would only watch Moonwalker. And of course, how crazy was that to hear John Mayer ripping and shredding on that song, doing the Eddie Van Halen part, right? Very, very cool. Going over to the texter here, 610-660-9333. Cody checking in. He says, oh, man, this MJ cover is fantastic. Love it. MMR rocks. And Mike over in Delran says, who knew John Mayer could effing shred like that? Holy crap. Loving this cover. Got some more here. Johnny Doc checking in said, I would have never guessed that was John Mayer if you didn't say it. Brent, not used to hearing him play that style. I like it. OMG, the guitar solo on the Fall Out Boy cover gave me chills. Love it. That's Jason from Bear, Delaware. Mike checking in says, damn, never thought I'd say this, but guess I got to listen to some John Mayer. Yeah, John Mayer is an awesome, awesome, awesome, awesome guitarist. Highly suggest you check out his John Mayer trio stuff, which is kind of more in the bluesy vein, but it's still rocking nonetheless. And he has all sorts of great videos up online. Of course, maybe you've seen him with, Dead & Company doing their thing. I've seen him a number of times with them, you know, covering the Jerry Garcia parts, but just outstanding. He's an outstanding guitar player. And if you want to do a deep dive at some point this weekend, man, go dig into some of that John Mayer stuff, man. It is really, really good. And again, happy birthday, Pete Wentz, 47 today. Just a reminder, before we get out of here at 7 o'clock, one of you guys walking away with a pair of tickets to each Camel Beach at Camelback Mountain and a pair of tickets for the NASCAR O'Reilly Auto Parts Series race, which is going to be next Saturday, June 13th up there at Pocono Raceway. Maybe we'll do it part of the afternoon 12-pack, which guess what? Starts next.
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3: Wow, it's so nice out. 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
3: Look at these dents! 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
1: Sublime. Until the sun explodes.

dig it, man. New Sublime here on MMR. Song's called Until the Sun Explodes. That is the title track of their forthcoming fourth studio album set for release next Friday, the 12th. And it's crazy to think how spot on Jacob sounds to his dad, Bradley, there. Of course, this is the first new Sublime album in 30 years. Again, that's out next Friday. As we continue here, your afternoon 12-pack today being brought to you by the Jug Handle Inn. 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You can check them out at thejughandlein.com. As we continue here, time to play some Shinedown. Actually, you know what? We're going to do a little mini block here. Of course, they're in the area tomorrow night. They're doing a sold-out show up at Giant Center in Hershey. This is part of the Dance Kid Dance Act 2 tour. Tomorrow night's show is Blackstone Cherry opening, Coheed and Cambria on the bill, as well as my boys in Shinedown. Of course, we'll see Shinedown back through the Philadelphia area. That is going to be July 23rd, the big joint, along with Coheed. Unfortunately, Blackstone Cherry is not going to be on the Philly date. We got DJ Rockfeed, which is still pretty cool. So what we're going to do is we're going to play a few songs from each of the bands, maybe throw some Blackstone Cherry in there as well. And tomorrow night, sold-out show, Giant Center up there in Hershey. Of course, the new album just released a week ago titled 8. Here's one of the great singles from it. It's 365.

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2: And this is Brent, and we are from the band Shinedown, and you are listening to our man right here, Brent Porsche, on the world-famous 93.3 WMMR, Everything That Rocks.

my boys at Shinedown with Second Chance here on MMR. Also heard Coheed and Cambria in there. Before that, of course, Ryan Shuttleworth's boys. Song's called Shoulders. And we kicked it off with Shinedown doing 365. Again, the brand new album, 8, as of last Friday, is out now for you to consume. 18 new tracks and all. Some good stuff there. And, of course, tomorrow night, sold-out event up there. It's going to be at the Giant Center in Hershey. It's the Dance Kid Dance Act 2 tour. But fret not, because, of course, Shinedown coming through part of an MMR concert event. It's going to be July 23rd. The big joint, the Xfinity Mobile Arena. And for those of you that have only maybe seen Shinedown, say over in Camden, you know, Freedom Mortgage Pavilion or whatever it was, whole different experience when you get to see them at a big joint or big arena like Xfinity Mobile Arena down there in South Philadelphia. They're going to have a big, long stage, big, long runway to kind of immerse yourself, little kind of 3D action with Shinedown, which is super cool. And again, Coheed and Cambria on the bill for the Philly show. But for the Hershey show tomorrow night, you also get Blackstone Cherry. They hit the stage 7 o'clock. Coheed is 7:45 and Shinedown is 9:15. Again, very much sold out. But let's keep it going commercial free here. Let's play some Blackstone Cherry. Here's White Trash Millionaire in town tomorrow night. MMR rocks.

new from Zach Wilde and Black Label Society here on MMR. Song's called Name and Blood. As we continue here, we got an album anniversary and a biggie. 40 years ago tomorrow, we got Invisible Touch, the 13th studio album from Genesis, released on June 6th of 1986. This is through Atlantic Records here in the United States, and on June 9th of 1986 through Charisma and Virgin Records in the United Kingdom. After taking a break in 1984 for each member to continue his solo career, the band reconvened in October of 1985 to write and record Invisible Touch. As with their previous album, it was written entirely through group improvisations, and no material developed prior to recording was used. Now, Invisible Touch was a worldwide success, reaching number one on the UK album charts and number three on the Billboard Top 200 here in the United States. It remains the band's highest-selling album after it was certified multi-platinum for over 6 million units sold in the United States. Genesis became the first band and foreign act to have five singles from one album reach the top five on the Billboard Hot 100, with Invisible Touch being their first and only song to reach number one on the charts. And in 2007, the album was re-released with new stereo and 5.1 surround sound mixes. Of course, side one, track one, Invisible Touch, into Tonight, Tonight, Tonight, into Land of Confusion, into In Too Deep. I mean, we could just play a whole album side, man. You flip it over, Anything She Does, into Domino, into Throwing It All Away, into The Brazilian. So let's play this one. Yeah, crazy to think, man. 40 years ago, tomorrow, June 6th, going back to 1986, we got the great album Invisible Touch. Here's Land of Confusion.

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0: little bonus tune for you, part of our afternoon 12 pack. Maynard with Tool and Sober here on MMR on this No Sad Bro Friday. 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And keep your ears peeled because we just added a brand new song from A Perfect Circle. If you're a Tool fan, Maynard fan, whatever it is, a song called Starless, and it's rocking. The first new song from A Perfect Circle that we've gotten in quite some time, man. So we're playing that here on MMR. What else do we hear back there? Some Mammoth, heard some Queen, heard some Genesis. Again, 40 years ago, tomorrow, June 6th, going back to 1986, we got Invisible Touch. What else do we hear? Black Label Society, more, man. Everything that rocks here on MMR. Of course, we had fun yesterday, part of the Bend to the Shore Visit Delco broadcast that we did at 2SP Brewing there in Aston. Well, the second one is coming up this Thursday, and here's some details. Check it out.
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0: Yo, what's up, everybody? Happy

0: Friday. Brent Porsche from WMMR here, and I'm telling you right now, summer in the Poconos is about to go off. June 12th, next Friday, Camel Beach Outdoor Water Park officially opens for the season at Camelback Resort. And this place has everything. Massive water slides, a giant wave pool, lazy river, mountain coaster rides. 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

AMMR new music from The Warning. Song's called Kerosene. Of course, they're going to be in the area this weekend as well. They're opening for Youngblood down at the Hard Rock in Atlantic City. They're playing at a arena. That is a sold-out MMR concert event with The Warning. No Return to Dust has been opening part of the tour as well. But cool to see The Warning ladies back through the tri-state area, especially down there towards the Shore Points. As we continue here, speaking of Jersey bands, time to play some Bon Jovi as we celebrate the life of Alec John Such. He was born Alexander John Such, November 14th, going back to 1951 in Yonkers, New York. Of course, original bassist of Bon Jovi. He played with the band from 1983 to 1994, appearing on their first five studio albums. It was 4 years ago today, June 5th, going back to 2022. It was around 2:15 in the morning. Such woke up in his South Carolina home to use the bathroom. On his way back to bed, he called out to a friend who was staying with him. The friend helped Such get back into bed and then left the room. When the friend came back later to check on him, Such was found dead due to a heart attack at the age of 70. So we sadly lost him 4 years ago today at the age of 70. So what we're going to do is we're going to go back to the band's last studio album to include all five original members of the band. We're going to play the title track from it, because there's some mean bass on this one. As remember, Alec John Such right here on MMR. Here's Keep the Faith.

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0: here on MMR on a Friday afternoon with Too Good at Raising Hell, and they have three tour dates lined up for all of 2026, and all three are right here in this area. It's going to be Friday, June 26th, Bottle and Cork, Dewey Beach; Saturday, June 27th, Soundwaves at the Hard Rock in Atlantic City; and then Sunday, June 28th, Archer Music Hall up there in Allentown. And those tickets are on sale now. We got some details up on the website. All right, let's give something away right now. We'll say caller 13 at 610-660-9333. Call now to win a pair of tickets to Camel Beach at Camelback Resort and a pair of tickets for the NASCAR O'Reilly Auto Parts Series race on Saturday, June 13th up there at Pocono Raceway. That is next Saturday. Caller 13, they're yours right now, 610-660-9333. My last pairs of each. And while the phone lines are firing up here, I wanted to remind you that Preston and Steve are going to be out for the grand reopening celebration of Lorenzo and Sons Pizza at Live Casino and Hotel down there in South Philadelphia. Of course, it's this Wednesday. It's going to be noon to 2. So this Wednesday, June 10th, from noon to 2, you can stop by for the South Philly pizza that you know and love in their all-new expanded space, plus fresh pasta, paninis, and convenient grab-and-go options as well. And Preston and Steve are going to be there for the grand reopening of Lorenzo and Sons Pizza there at Live Casino and Hotel Philadelphia. 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Call the 13 looking for you as we're making our way towards 6 o'clock. Music Marathon standing by. We'll kick it off with Alice Cooper, some Pearl Jam, Black Crowes. We got a big Drowning Pool anniversary to celebrate. Some Van Halen, Foo Fighters, and more next.
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0: right. New Black Crowes here on MMR. Of course, we'll see them back through the area a week from this evening. The Southern Hospitality Tour, Freedom Mortgage Pavilion, part of an MMR concert event. The Black Crowes along with Whiskey Myers again next Friday. And those tickets are on sale now. Time for a Biggie album anniversary to celebrate. Now it's 25 years ago today. We got Sinner, the debut album from Drowning Pool, released on this day, June 5th. Going back to 2001, this is through Wind Up Records, of course, considered to be the band's most popular album, being certified platinum in the same year that it was released. This is the only studio album by the band to feature original lead singer Dave Williams. Of course, while touring in support of the album Sinner, he died on the tour bus, I believe it was, from hypertrophic cardiomyopathy. The album debuted at number 14 on the Billboard Top 200 chart, and Drowning Pool actually released a reissue of the album called the Unlucky 13th Anniversary Edition in 2014, and the album was actually re-released today with bonus tracks for its 25th anniversary, so you go check out more on that. Again, 25 years since we got Sinner, which means we got to play the debut single ever, the first ever single released by Drowning Pool. It's this one.
1: 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Let the bodies hit the floor. 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

Hey, this is former WWE superstar and ECW original, The Blue Meanie. And you're listening to my boy, Brent Porsche. Hey, Brent, how about some Van Halen for the Blue Guy on 93.3 WMMR? Because MMR rocks.

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1: 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And congratulations to all the winners. 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Jackie Bam Bam headed your way in about 40 minutes for a You Call It Friday night. Again, the craziest show on the radio headed your way shortly. A few more tunes to play between now and then, including the Red Hots. 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

Papa Roach and Wake Up Calling here on MMR. Jackie Bam Bam headed your way in about 20 minutes or so with a You Call It Friday night. One more birthday to celebrate. Matt did a great job on the workforce blocks today celebrating Nico McBrain's birthday today. He was born Michael Henry McBrain on this day, June 5th, back in 1952 in Hackney, London, England. He is 74 today, of course, best known as the drummer of Iron Maiden since 1982. He's the third longest surviving member of the band, having appeared on each Iron Maiden album since Peace of Mind, going back to 1983. McBrain actually retired from touring in 2024, just a couple years ago, although he remains a member of the band for studio projects. What we're going to do is we're going to go back to that first album that he performed on, Peace of Mind, going back to 1983. Of course, the first single from it was... as we up the irons, happy birthday, Nico McBrain, from us here at MMR.

0: The night you've been waiting for is here. I'm getting excited. 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

0: their brand new album titled 8, set for release. Actually, just released last Friday, and it's out for you now. 18 new tracks in all. Again, that's new from Shinedown. The song's called Searchlight here on MMR. Of course, you're doing a sold-out show tomorrow night, Hershey Park. Well, Giant Stadium there on the Hershey Park grounds. The reason why I say Hershey Park is because we played some Iron Maiden back there with the Trooper celebrating Nico McBrain's birthday. Iron Maiden along with Megadeth set to perform at Hershey Park Stadium, and that's coming up on September 15th. Of course, Nico retired from touring a couple years ago back in 2024. It's Simon Dawson. He's been the touring drummer in Iron Maiden since McBrain's retirement from touring. So there you go. And again, happy birthday, Nico McBrain, 74 today from us here at MMR. But some tickets still remain for that Megadeth and Iron Maiden show up there at Hershey Park Stadium, man. That is going to be cool. Otherwise, we'll see you tomorrow up there at Giant Stadium for Shinedown, along with Coheed and Blackstone Cherry, man. Some good stuff. Jackie Bam Bam's on the way next. Of course, the craziest show on the radio, it seems. We don't need this music log anymore because the station, hold on one more, is now officially in your hands. 610-660-9333. Again, it's a one-man show in here. No Heine Aiken. Jackie Bam Bam is on the way next. Enjoy. Have a wonderful weekend, and we'll catch you Monday. God bless, Pierre Robert.
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0: Hey, this is Val Shively at R&B Records in Upper Darby. And I'm here at the store, and you know what? Chuck's up on the ladder listening to Jackie Bam Bam, the greatest of them all. Him and his father drive me nuts, but they play the good stuff here at MMR in Philadelphia. Thanks, Jackie. You're the best.
1: Hey, everybody. This is Jackie's dad, Papa Bam Bam. All of you Boogie and Rebels, this music man has spun in many, many clubs. And a lot of this music you're hearing comes from my 45 vinyl collection. So, Jackie and Pierre, stay away from my records. God forbid if you scratch my records. Thanks for listening to my son. I taught him everything he knows. Now keep on rocking and rolling on 93.3 WMMR.

0: is his actual birthday. From Wembley, Charlie Watts.
1: Charlie's good tonight, isn't he?

What do you get when you cross Liza Minnelli, Keith Richards, and South Jersey? We let him on the air weeknights at 7. Jackie Bam Bam on MMR.

0: we are gathered here. Let's make some noise. 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

0: as we hit the first check-in button for the month of June, it's on, and I am so excited. We're a rock'em and roll'em installment of 93.3 WMMR's You Call It Friday Night, a.k.a. the Tales of the Unexpected. So please check your pulse at the door and expect the unexpected. And just a warning, if you like your music programmed by consultants in suits, this musical journey is not for you. This is for the open-minded ears with many moods, many styles, and many genres. With a lot of WTF and OMG moments. Well, yours truly, Dracky Bam Bam, King Dracula, spell backwards.
1: 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What the F?
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0: Yes, I'm here and you're here. Let the party begin, because they don't make outlaws like they used to anymore. Like Ronnie Wood of the Rolling Stones. And we did that for Joel and Sherry in Pensauk and going to Woody's fourth album, 1, 2, 3, 4 in 1981. Produced by Glenn and Andy Johns. With many special guests, Mac, Bobby Womack, Waddy Wachtel, and Nicky Hopkins. As Ronnie Wood celebrated his 79th birthday earlier this week. Still the new boy in the Rolling Stones. And Charlie's good tonight. Charlie's good every night. The Wembley Whammer also celebrated his heavenly happy 85th birthday. And no Rolling Stones song starts without Charlie Boom Boom Watts. And we gave you one of them from T2U, Stones' 18th album in 81. And we did Black Limousine with Ronnie Wood getting songwriting credits, very rare, with the Glimmer Twins. For Paul and Electra in South Philadelphia. And we used to ride with Boots Randolph and his saxophone. That great instrumental, originally done by Bill Doggett in 1956. The R&B classic. And Stacy and Mike in Springfield requesting Boots Randolph Honky Tonk. Wanting to hear his yaggedy sax. Boots sadly passed away, this week in 1999. May he rest easy. Preceded by one and Bruce and E Street Band's good friends, Gary U.S. Bonds, and This Little Girl, making a comeback co-written with Little Steven and Bruce Springsteen on his third album, Dedication. And we did that for Linda and Pete in Medford, and I met them at the Pierre Robert unveiling of the bench last week, and we looked up at the Wellington Building, 19th and Walnut, our first home here at WMMR, and they asked me if that's the window where Bubba John used to throw that record out, and the program director would lose his mind saying, this is the third copy of Gary U.S. Bond's This Little Girl we got from the record company. I can't ask for another one. And then they found like three or four copies outside in Rittenhouse Square where Pierre's bench is now in those bushes. One of the many, many great moments and memories we had. And it was a beautiful day last week. Thanks to everybody who came out to celebrate the life of Pierre Robert and the bench unveiling. More towards the 19th and Walnut side of the street if you're looking for Pierre's bench. And that was followed by founding member Lee singer, songwriter, Mott the Hoople, Ian Hunter, going solo. And speaking of Bruce Springsteen, the E Street Band backing him up on Just Another Night from Ian Hunter's fourth album, You're Never Alone with a Schizophrenic, in 1979. And Ian Hunter blew out some candles on his birthday cake, turned 87 this week. And we did that for Frank and Vanessa in Norristown. And we came in opening up the Prince catalog with one of his girls, Sheila E., in Glamorous Life. He wrote it, the outro on side one of her debut album. Released this week in 1984 for T&D. That's Tim and Denise and Trevos thanking me for playing Sheila E. You're so welcome. And yep, His Royal Badness wrote it, Prince. And we came in and partied like it's 1999, opening up that great album. And Prince would be 68 this week. We wish him a heavenly happy birthday, courtesy of Emily and Pat in Newtown Square. And ain't nothing like a You Call It Friday Night party in a variety of places. 610-660-9333. 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Love to give you a shout out. Looking for a song? I'll look for you on the bat lines because I like to keep it real. I like to hear a human voice. And please be patient. No hiney aching. Damn it. I will do my best to get to everybody, but not everybody's going to make it onto the air. So let's make it happen right now and move right on over to our bat lines and find out who, should we say, has our first golden ticket for the evening.
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0: Hey, BB, our choir boys over there. Are you working tonight or are you off, Barry?
5: No, I am working tonight. Just sat outside to smoke a cigarette, and we always have you on every Friday night.
0: Oh, thank you so much.
5: The guy stopped working because they're listening to your show, and I'm the manager over here.
0: Well, do you yell at them, Barry?
5: I don't, because they're listening to you.
0: Oh, you're a cool manager. I want to work for you, and I am really working for you tonight. So what do you have for us and the crew over there at Percocy AutoZone?
5: We listen to you every night, Jackie, and I heard you say it was Kerry King's birthday earlier in the week from Slayer.
0: From who?
5: Slayer.
0: Oh, Slayer, yeah. One of the two great guitarists celebrated a birthday earlier in the week.
5: Can you play me Expendable Youth?
0: Wow.
5: Yeah, the guys over here would love it.
0: I'm sure your neighbors would, too. So let's turn it up. It's Slayer! And what a way to get the green light and get things started with the wonderful staff, Percocy AutoZone, and Barry, our choir boy manager. Always great to hear from you, Barry. Have a great night with the guys. Tell them I said thank you. And have a great week.
5: You too, Bam Bam. You rock the night time. And I love Friday nights with you, Jackie. Seriously.
0: Aw, you're too kind.
5: MMR rocks the night time, Bam Bam. It's Friday night, bitches. Turn it up. Slayer!
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7: Slayer! Slayer! Hey, you Slayer, dude! Slayer! Yeah!
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10: Yo, what's up? This is Megan. I'm one of the Metal Twins in Philadelphia. Need some Slayer!
11: And I join you, my child, in also wishing that the great Jackie Bam Bam will play that comforting, quiet, acoustic, symphonic, melodic music that calms all of us down when we need a little relaxation. Let's hear some Slayer.